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2: Details have been hammered out as the New York State trial of the man accused in the death of an insurance company executive gets closer.
3: The judge overseeing the New York State case against Luigi Mangione says an overflow courtroom will be added to expand access for the public and press. Mangione's attorneys had asked for more media access following the release of a plan by the court to allow six journalists to cover the trial from inside the courtroom, requesting the overflow space and a live stream of the proceedings. There was no discussion during the pretrial hearing of cameras in the courtroom. The judge said the jury, which will be chosen starting September 8th, will be anonymous. Mangione has pleaded not guilty to state and federal charges in the death of United Healthcare CEO Brian Thompson in Midtown Manhattan in December of 2024. In New York City, Tanya J. Powers, Fox News.
2: President Trump may be considering legal action against New York City over the plan to levy taxes on people who own a second home there. The president's writing on True Social that the plan is a dangerous political experiment. The tax has already been challenged in state court, delaying its rollout. Members of Congress have reached out to Major League Baseball and the Players Union about Bryce Harper recording a fan interaction for FanDuel.
4: The members, including Senator Richard Blumenthal from Connecticut, want both the league and the Players Union to prohibit promotional deals with sportsbooks. FanDuel sent a cameo video featuring Harper to a VIP customer in 2024. The bettor later sued the sportsbook, claiming it had taken advantage of his gambling addiction. The members of Congress are concerned that current major league rules allow the use of personalized content from players to, quote, drive vulnerable fans into debt and addiction. The letter concludes with five questions for the league and union and asks them to respond no later than August 24th.
2: Fox's Shay Berman. On Wall Street, the Dow lost 184, the Nasdaq off 160. I'm Lee Silicera. This is Fox News.
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7: Lacrosse's official forecast.
8: 69 tonight under partly cloudy skies. Southeasterly winds around 5 miles an hour. Highs around 88 with fog early tomorrow. Lows around 66 tomorrow night. Slight chance for showers. Daytime highs approaching 81 Thursday with a chance for showers. 79, a blend of clouds and sun Friday. Right now, 84.

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0: 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So talk with your kids about these issues and involve the members of your community to help keep your kids safe, because when you talk, they hear you.
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8: 69 tonight, under partly cloudy skies, southeasterly winds around 5 miles an hour. Highs around 88, with fog early tomorrow. Lows around 66 tomorrow night, slight chance for showers. Daytime highs approaching 81 Thursday, with a chance for showers. 79, a blend of clouds and sun, Friday. Right now, 84.
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10: All right, John, let's get into it, because what some people don't realize is that wills are so important. If you don't have a will, you better get one, because here's some of the information that people don't realize about wills. They're not about your age or how much stuff you have. That is the number one thing that people say to me. I don't need a will. I don't have that much stuff. Or I don't need a will. I'm not old. Guys, if you're an adult with people you love, if you have kids, if you have pets, if you have anything that you want handled a certain way, you need a will. It gives your family clear direction when they need it the most. So if you're ready to create one, I want you to go to mamabearlegal.com. That's where I made my will with Sam Warshaw. And if you're a person who's like, hey, Jade, I don't know if I need a will, I'm just not really sure where to start, I want you to text the word quiz to the number 33789. Okay, text quiz to 33789, and we'll help you figure out which option fits your situation.
11: And I'm going to speak to this. What you just said a second ago, like, I don't have that much stuff. Just imagine you're 21 and you're in your first apartment and you have a guitar that you like. And yeah, even if you thought, I'm going to give my guitar to my buddy. What if I die, I'm giving it to my buddy. Cool. But I want you to understand, if you something was to happen to you, get in a car, something god-awful happens, right? And your mom goes up to the apartment and says, I want to get in there and get my daughter's clothes or my son's clothes.
10: Thank you,
11: They're
10: going
11: to say no. You don't have legal right to this stuff. We got to give it to the state, and then your family has to go fight the state for that photo of your grandparents. It's as simple as getting online with Mama Bear Wills. Again, when we moved from Texas to Tennessee, that's what I went to Mama Bear Wills and made a will just until I got covered, until I got here and could sit down with an estate person. But, like, so this is something that Jade not has used, mm-hmm. is what I've mm-hmm. used. But it's something that simple. It doesn't cost hardly anything. And you can just, so that your mom can walk up, your dad can walk up and get your stuff. And if you've got kids, you got pets, God help you, dude. Like, man, you got to have protection for your family. It's just a way of saying I love you when you can't say it yourself anymore. And go get a will. There's no reason to not have a will.
10: I agree. I'm so glad you said that, because it's so true. I said it in the little read here, but it's true. That's the number one thing, is people say, I don't have anything that's important. And if you just stop and think about the people who are important to you, that's the exercise.
11: That's it.
10: Think about the people who are important to you and how much you value little things, a cookbook, a piece of jewelry, that pair of shoes, like whatever it is, there are things that you value about other people. It's the little things. I can tell you, and I know you feel this, it's the little things that when you receive them, you're like, oh, I love it.
11: Or maybe it's not stuff. Maybe it's not even a piece of jewelry. It is giving your folks

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3: Lacrosse's official forecast.
4: Slight chance for isolated thunderstorms tonight. Otherwise, partly cloudy skies. Lows level off around 69. Winds out of the southeast around 5 miles an hour. Cloudy skies with a few peaks of sun, with fog in spots early tomorrow. Daytime highs approaching 88. Lows around 66 tomorrow night. Slight chance of rain showers. Right now, it's 79 degrees.
5: Welcome back to the Ramsey Show. Let's go straight to Sharon, who's in Jacksonville, Florida. Hi, Sharon. You're on the line.
6: Hi. I have a really interesting question. I am going through a divorce after a long time, 26 years, and I'll be walking away with having to pay the equity that's in our home of $375,000.
5: Wow.
6: And so I haven't been in... had any major debt in a long time. So I'm trying to figure out if I have a balance on a current mortgage at $90,000 and it has a 1.625 interest rate.
5: Oof. Oh my but gosh. What's it worth?
6: Thinking of, it's worth $950.
5: Oh, okay.
6: But the new, so I was thinking about doing a cash out refi, but the new interest rates are 6.275.
7: Yep.
5: Yeah.
7: Yeah, that's the world you find yourself in. What is it about this house that you want to hang on to?
6: I mean, I've been living in here for 15 years, and I know I don't think I would want to rent.
7: Sure.
6: So it would.
5: Well, you wouldn't have to rent.
7: Yeah, if you sold it for $900, you pay off your $90, and you're down to just, I'm just going to do easy math. You're down to $800, you paid the $375, and now you've got, after realtor fees, you've got $400,000 cash to go do whatever you want.
6: Right, but then if I go buy another house, then I'm going to have to buy it at these new market rates.
5: Yes.
7: Or you go write a check for the fanciest condo in the block, and you don't have yard maintenance or house maintenance or anything like that.
5: And I want to halt real quick before we go forward, because I think that this is going to be really important to have this mindset going through this conversation. Things are going to change.
7: Yeah.
5: You're divorced now. That's a huge change. So having a changed interest rate is probably one of the smaller changes that you're going to experience, right? So I want mm-hmm. you to approach the conversation knowing that there's a lot that's going to change. Interest rates is kind of par for the course on this.
7: Or so here's
5: does that make sense?
7: Everything in your old life is over. And that's hard to metabolize, especially if you didn't ask for this divorce, if you didn't want it and it's been thrown on you, or if you did ask for it and you just wanted to keep your regular life just minus your marriage. Everything is different now. And I see a lot of folks want to hang on to their house because it's where they've lived forever. It's where the kids are. I want to try to keep a semblance of my old life while also dealing with this huge schism. And I guess what I want to tell you, Jay's trying to tell you, the life you had is over. And if part of your new life includes this house, great. We'll help you get there. But it is going to come at a significant cost. Things are going to be different. How do you, what is your take home income for a year?
6: Yeah, about $200,000.
7: Okay,
5: excellent.
6: After taxes, yeah.
7: So excellent. You're doing great financially.
6: Yeah, I can afford it.
5: Mm-hmm.
6: I haven't had debt in so long. Well, major debt. The only debt I really have is a $30,000 remaining on a vehicle loan. I know how y'all love vehicle loans, but I have $30,000 left. I got $550 in TSP.

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10: 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Weight loss meds may be transforming obesity treatment, but a study shows exercise may still be the game changer for heart health. Researchers enrolled 130 adults with severe obesity in an 8-week low-calorie diet, helping them lose an average of 30 pounds. They then followed the participants for 1 year, assigning them to one of four maintenance groups: exercise only, weight loss medication only, exercise plus medication, or placebo. The result? People in both groups involving exercise had healthier blood vessels and lower levels of inflammation. They saw a 6 to 7% reduction in artery wall thickness, a key marker of heart disease and stroke risk. The combination of exercise and medication also resulted in additional weight loss, but medication alone and placebo led to no heart benefits. Study participants completed the amount of physical activity recommended for adults, an average of 150 minutes per week. These findings were recently published in the journal Nature Metabolism. For more health news, go to foxnewshealth.com. 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
11: La Crosse's official forecast.
12: 69 tonight under partly cloudy skies.

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11: The big party for America's 250th birthday is just ahead, and that means fireworks, which can sound like a battlefield to pets, and you may have to deal with a 4th of July furry freakout, but you can do things to calm them down.
12: You might want to play with them a little bit more so that you're tiring them out, just like you do with a little kid. Wear them out.
11: Dr. Michael Bailey of the American Veterinary Medical Association.
12: Get them a new toy, because maybe playing with the new toy is enough to take their mind off of what's going on for the next half an hour or so.
11: You can also try wrapping them in a thunder shirt or drown out the fireworks with some music. And Dr. Bailey says make sure your pets are microchipped in case they run away to get away from the noise.
12: They'll be able to be found. And make sure that the contact information connected with that chip is up to date.
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13: La Crosse's official forecast.
14: 69 tonight under partly cloudy skies, southeasterly winds around 5 miles an hour. High of 88 and foggy early tomorrow. Lows around 66 tomorrow night. Slight chance for showers. Highs around 81 Thursday with a chance of rain showers. 79, a blend of clouds and sun, Friday. Right now, it's 75 degrees.
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13: At a test site in Missouri, a new kind of medical delivery system is taking off. The drones are designed to move blood for testing, lab samples for diagnosis, and tissue used to help match organ donors with recipients. Jackson Corwin, a drone operator working on the project, says timing can make a major difference.
14: I've heard instances of if you miss sample time, like sample pickup is 5 p.m. on Tuesday. If you miss that time, it's another week.
13: More than 130 rural hospitals closed between 2010 and 2021. It leaves some patients traveling about 20 extra miles for care. David Borok, a dean at Missouri University of Science and Technology, says that lack of access can slow down treatment.
15: When you're looking at things like transplants, speed is an issue.
13: The drones can fly about 100 miles per hour with the proposed route connecting Springfield, Rolla, and the St. Louis region. Leaders say programs like this could change how medical supplies are delivered in rural communities. With Fox on Tech, Oliviana Kelmes, Fox News.
16: That was some hour. Wow. That was quite emotional. I didn't know. I mean, I knew about Flight 93. I didn't know that. I guess I did know that it was a national memorial or a national park, but I didn't know the World Trade Center gets more of the attention, which is a beautiful, if you've ever had a chance to see lower Manhattan, the 9/11 memorial down there. That's heartbreakingly beautiful as well. But Shanksville, Pennsylvania, a site, it's very similar, same deal. So she was wonderful and told a beautiful story. It's a primary night in all over the country, and the one race we're still waiting on is this David Crowley, Francesca Hung, the Wisconsin governor's Democratic primary. This thing is a nail biter. 78% of the vote is in. David Crowley, the more traditional Democrat, is leading by 400 votes, 40.14% to 40.08%, with 78% of the vote in. It is anybody's ball game. This one is a nail biter. So we'll wait and see how this all turns out. We'll talk about it. We should have some results. If it stays this close, there's going to be a recount of something, because they are, what is it now? They just updated 78% of the vote. He's leading by just over 400 votes. Amazingly close race in the Wisconsin Democratic governor's primary race. Stay right there. Open phones next hour. Our executive director is Alex Hinton. Our engineer is Richard Good. I'm McGraw Millhaven, and this is America at Night on Westwood One.
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19: I'm Monica DeLuca. A new comedy series starring Will Ferrell is streaming now on Netflix called The Hawk.
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19: Lonnie Hawkins was 2004's number one golfer. But present day, he's struggling on the back nine of his career to recapture the magic. His body says retire, but his heart says he's not done yet. Also out now, Lucky on Apple TV+, a new series starring Anya Taylor-Joy as a con artist who is forced to go on the run when a multi-million dollar heist goes sideways.
24: I taught you how to survive in the life that you were born into.
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19: The series is executive produced by Reese Witherspoon. That's Fox Tube on Fox News.
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27: Graham advances. I'm Sue Guzman, Fox News. Senator Darlene Graham has now advanced to a runoff election in South Carolina. Senator Graham extending a thank you tonight to President Trump.
28: I want to thank President Trump, his steadfast support, and his complete and total endorsement means so much to me. He knows that I will stand with him and fight for his agenda.
27: She will face Congressman Ralph Norman in a runoff, who is questioning Graham's lack of political experience.
29: Where does she stand on pro-life? Where does she stand on the death penalty? Where will she stand on spending? So we'll get into the debate, which I welcome the debate. My record is an open book. You know what I've done.
27: The runoff scheduled for August 25th. Polls are closed in Wisconsin. Voters may soon know if Francesca Hong will be the latest progressive Democrat to secure a primary win. Fox's Alexandria Hoff.
0: The outcome of tonight's primary, this will truly shape how the Democratic Party at large engages with voters, because a Francesca Hong victory will mean that the DSA's influence on the party has been cemented. Hong cast her ballot in Madison, Wisconsin earlier today. She's a Democratic Socialist member of the state assembly and a former chef who has found that Democrats in at least her areas where she's popular, they truly have an appetite for taking a sharp left turn. But in the past 2 weeks, she's also embarked on this balancing act, trying to soothe concerns from other state Democrats over her electability in November. She's walked back some of those outlandish past statements we've heard about, you know, defunding the police, abolishing prisons, the Senate, and Thanksgiving, saying she's evolved on those.
27: Representative Tom Tiffany won on the Republican side. And Connecticut Governor Ned Lamont defeated a state representative, Josh Elliott, as he seeks a third term. He got his third term of office. And in Minnesota, Amy Klobuchar won the Democratic nod for governor of Minnesota. And Minnesota House Speaker Lisa DeMuth won Republican Minnesota's governor's primary. 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
27: Russia has freed an American believed to have been held in an abusive prison for many years. Here's Fox's Jared Halpern with more.
4: Marine veteran Robert Gilman is returning to U.S. soil after 4 years in a Russian prison. Advocates for his release have warned Gilman is gravely ill and was near death. The 32-year-old American teacher was arrested in 2022 and convicted of beating a police officer and later convicted of assaulting a prison official. His sentence was extended to 10 years. Officials say Gilman has been in a dissociative stupor for 47 days after suffering abuse in prison and was moved to a civilian hospital and hooked up to a feeding tube before his release. Gilman was one of 8 Americans believed to remain in Russian custody. At the White House, Jared Halpern, Fox News.
27: We are learning about the cloak and dagger techniques used by the Secret Service to try to fool Iran into thinking President Trump was returning from last month's NATO summit in Turkey aboard Air Force One. The plane took off without him in case of a feared Iranian attack.
5: The Washington Post reporting that despite President Trump climbing up and boarding onto the Air Force One jumbo jet, he didn't actually take that plane. The report says that minutes later, the president was shuttled away in an airport catering truck. The president was taken to a smaller plane, an Air Force C-32A. Members of the press and other staffers from the White House were still on that Air Force One plane. White House communications director reacting to this story this week, saying, as the president has said recently, there are many enemies of America who have their sights on him. We use every tool at our disposal to address those threats.
27: Fox's Alex Hogan at the White House. Alabama, Oklahoma, and Tennessee planning to execute inmates on Thursday. This marks the first time in nearly 16 years that three people are scheduled for execution on the same day in the United States. I'm Sue Gov.
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12: La Crosse's official forecast.
7: Lows dip down to about 69 overnight under partly cloudy skies. Winds out of the east around 5 miles an hour. Daytime highs approaching 88 with fog in spots early Wednesday. Cloudy skies with a few peaks of sun. Slight chance of rain showers Wednesday night. Lows dip down to about 66. Partly cloudy skies. Right now, it's 75 degrees.
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5: 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Do you cook for fun? Is it still a passion for you, or does it feel a lot like work?
6: 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I want it to be the best, you know, for the locals. I love the jeopardy of being judged today. 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And that's why the majority of the stuff I do is revolving around restaurants.
4: 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Ashley Dvorkin, Fox News.
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12: Lows dip down to about 69 overnight under partly cloudy skies. Winds out of the east around 5 miles an hour. Daytime highs approaching 88 with fog in spots early Wednesday. Cloudy skies with a few peaks of sun. Slight chance of rain showers Wednesday night. Lows dip down to about 66, partly cloudy skies. Right now, 73.

0: put in Coast to Coast AM, and all the shows will pop right up. It's hours of free listening. You'll have a good time.
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1: And welcome back, George Norrie, along with Christopher LaPrath, as we talk about the strange and unusual. Christopher, I'll let you finish your thoughts about seeing the unseen.
8: Thanks so much, George. I really think it boils down to maybe the paranormal isn't outside reality. Maybe it's outside our current definition of reality. Because to me, what's fascinating is that people often think they're making completely independent choices when they're actually responding to archetypes.

0: Fox on Tech.
1: Apple users might have to open up their Apple Wallet to make use of Apple's new AI. Apple already unveiled its artificially intelligent upgrade to its long-troubled personal assistant Siri during its developers conference this summer. So while an AI-powered version of Siri has been on the Apple users' wish list for some time, the company's departing CEO Tim Cook reveals on an earnings call, as reported by TechCrunch, that users looking to make extended use of this new version of Siri could be made to pay for it. Other competitive AI bots such as Grok, ChatGPT, or Anthropic's Claude all require subscriptions for increased or extra usage of the AI computing power above and beyond what it is offering in its free tier of service. Siri AI will be featured in the rollout of iOS 27 this fall. Developers are already accessing beta versions of the new system. With Fox on Tech, I'm Evan Brown, Fox News.
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3: Lows dip down to about 69 overnight under partly cloudy skies. Winds out of the east around 5 miles an hour. Daytime highs approaching 88 with fog in spots early Wednesday. Cloudy skies with a few peaks of sun. Slight chance of rain showers Wednesday night. Lows dip down to about 66, partly cloudy skies. Currently, it's 72 degrees.
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5: To call. I'm Sue Guzman, Fox News. We are continuing to watch the results of the Wisconsin Democratic gubernatorial primary between David Crowley and self-proclaimed Democratic Socialist Francesca Hong. It is neck and neck with about 95% plus of the votes counted so far. She addressed her supporters Tuesday night.
6: No matter who wins this primary, we're going to continue to fight for each other. We are going to collectively reject despair. And we are going to unite.
5: Representative Tom Tiffany won on the Republican side. Well, progressives scored another Democratic primary win as Minnesota's Lieutenant Governor Peggy Flanagan won the Democratic Senate primary, defeating centrist U.S. Representative Angie Craig.
7: We are going to stop Donald Trump's $1 billion a day illegal war in Iran and the crushing gas and fertilizer prices.
5: Amy Klobuchar won the Democratic nomination for governor of Minnesota, and Lisa DeMuth defeated Trump-backed MyPillow founder Mike Lindell on the Republican side. Senator Darlene Graham advancing to a runoff election in South Carolina.
8: I want to thank President Trump, his steadfast support, and his complete and total endorsement means so much to me. He knows that I will stand with him and fight for his agenda.
5: She will face Congressman Ralph Norman in a runoff, who is questioning Graham's lack of political experience. A runoff is scheduled for August 25th. In Connecticut, centrist Democratic Governor Ned Lamont has fended off a primary challenge from progressive state representative Josh Elliott. And Alabama, Oklahoma, and Tennessee are planning to execute inmates on Thursday, marking the first time in 16 years three people were scheduled for execution the same day in the U.S. So far in 2026, all 19 U.S. executions have taken place across four states. 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
0: 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Just click listen, then swipe right and hear the latest news updates on your time. 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
5: Russia has freed an American believed to have been held in an abusive prison condition for many years.
11: Marine veteran Robert Gilman is returning to U.S. soil after 4 years in a Russian prison. Advocates for his release have warned Gilman is gravely ill and was near death. The 32-year-old American teacher was arrested in 2022 and convicted of beating a police officer and later convicted of assaulting a prison official. His sentence was extended to 10 years. Officials say Gilman has been in a disassociative stupor for 47 days after suffering abuse in prison and was moved to a civilian hospital and hooked up to a feeding tube before his release. Gilman was one of 8 Americans believed to remain in Russian custody. At the White House, Jared Halpern, Fox News.
5: Learning more about the cloak and dagger techniques used by the Secret Service to fool Iran into thinking President Trump was returning from last month's NATO summit in Turkey aboard Air Force One. The plane took off without him in case of a feared Iranian attack.
12: The Washington Post reporting that despite President Trump climbing up and boarding onto the Air Force One jumbo jet, he didn't actually take that plane. The report says that minutes later, the president was shuttled away in an airport catering truck. The president was taken to a smaller plane, an Air Force C-32A. Members of the press and other staffers from the White House were still on that Air Force One plane. White House communications director reacting to this story this week, saying, as the president has said recently, there are many enemies of America who have their sights on him. We use every tool at our disposal to address those threats.
5: That's Fox's Alex Hogan reporting from the White House. Toyota's recalling about 655,000 Camrys because of a display error that may deactivate safety indicators, including turn signals. Toyota says it plans to notify owners to bring their vehicles to a dealer to get a free software update. I'm Sue.
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8: What started out 10 years ago to honor one of the victims of the Sandy Hook Elementary School shootings is now a national event for the first weekend in June. It's the Bring Love Home Pet Adoption Awareness Campaign from the Catherine Violet Hubbard Animal Sanctuary in Connecticut, and it's spread to over 110 shelters and animal rescues. The ASPCA's Krista Chadwick says they're pitching in to let people know these are tough times for shelters.
9: They're short-staffed. They have a dearth of medical team members, along with increasing proportions of medically and behaviorally compromised animals, just put a lot of pressure on our shelters.
8: Nearly 6 million cats and dogs went to shelters in 2025. This year is on track to see just as many, so they're spreading the word.
9: There's no such thing as too many adoptions, and so shelters are always looking for opportunities to get more animals into loving homes, onto couches, and to laps.
8: Take pause. Jill Nato, Fox News.
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0: La Crosse's official forecast.
13: Lows dip down to about 69 overnight under partly cloudy skies. Winds out of the east around 5 miles an hour. Daytime highs approaching 88 with fog in spots early Wednesday. Cloudy skies with a few peaks of sun. Slight chance of rain showers Wednesday night. Lows dip down to about 66. Partly cloudy skies. Currently 70.
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2: This is House Call for Health. It may be a tough sell for summer, but the same routines kids have during the school year should be in full swing right now, according to some early childhood education experts, including Dr. Sandra Linder of Clemson University, who says setting routines today can help set the stage for a successful school year ahead. Dr. Linder argues some of the common challenges students face when they get back from summer break to the school routine really revolve around the unstructured nature of summer. So while it may seem early, getting kids into the swing of things should not be an overnight effort. They say consider what the routine should be for three important times of day: morning, afternoon, and bedtime. And for screen time, families trying to reduce it ahead of the school year should try leading by example. Another way to help students feel confident as they re-enter the classroom is to model the importance of education even at home. They say keeping excitement around the topic may keep it exciting for the kids too. For more health news, go to foxnewshealth.com. House Call for Health, from Lisa Brady, Fox News.
3: La Crosse's official forecast.
4: Lows dip down to about 69
5: overnight
4: under partly cloudy skies. Winds out of the east around 5 miles an hour. Daytime highs approaching 88 with fog in spots early Wednesday. Cloudy skies with a few peaks of sun. Slight chance of rain showers Wednesday night. Lows dip down to about 66, partly cloudy skies. Right now, it's 72 degrees.
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6: Darlene Graham moves on. I'm Ted Lindner, Fox News. Darlene Graham advancing to the Republican special primary runoff election for U.S. Senate in South Carolina. This is to fill her brother's seat, late Senator Lindsey Graham, for the full term. President Trump reacting on Tuesday night.
7: It's great that she's doing so well, and she's a very good woman, and she's got good genetics because she's related to Lindsey, who's a real professional. So we'll see. I'm going to call her right now. She just called me.
6: The runoff, where Darlene Graham will take on U.S. Representative Ralph Norman, set for August 25th. Minnesota and Wisconsin holding primaries Tuesday night. Fox's Chris DeMeo with more on that.
8: The Democratic race for Wisconsin governor is down to the wire between Democratic Socialist Francesca Hong and David Crowley. Hong likes her chances.
9: What I do know is that we are ready to keep fighting, and I feel confident.
8: The winner will face Republican Tom Tiffany in November. Progressive Lieutenant Governor Peggy Flanagan defeats Angie Craig in Minnesota's Senate primary.
10: Trump cut 15 million people off of their health care, and Michelle Tafoya said, yes, sir. Tax breaks for billionaires? Yes, sir, you betcha.
8: Former NFL sideliner reporter Michelle Tafoya, who was backed by President Trump, easily won Minnesota's Republican primary and will take on Flanagan in November. Chris DeMeo, Fox News.
6: Connecticut Governor Ned Lamont has won the Democratic primary, defeating State Representative Josh Elliott as the governor seeks his third term in office. Lamont, who's now 71, ran a largely comfortable campaign against Elliott, who is 41 and ran to the governor's political left. Lamont will face Republican State Senator Ryan Fazio in the general election in November. And tonight's Powerball jackpot worth $1 billion. That's a cash value if you win of at least $433.1 million. Good luck. 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
6: President Trump flew aboard Air Force One Tuesday as details emerged of a secret aircraft switch last month in Turkey. Fox's Jared Halpern with more on that.
15: Video shows President Trump boarding the older, light blue-colored Air Force One in Ankara, Turkey, last month after the NATO summit. But the Washington Post reports the president secretly was ferried by a catering truck off that aircraft to a nearby plane, unknown to the traveling press corps and several administration officials. The move, the report says, was made amid a credible threat from Iran. The White House has not confirmed those events and at the time said the newer Air Force One was flown to England as part of a troop visit. President Trump boarded the new aircraft in England for the final leg back to Washington. At the White House, Jared Halpern, Fox News.
6: The president saying he slipped away from Air Force One in Turkey because advisors wanted him on a different plane due to the threat. A military veteran on his way home after spending more than 4 years in a Russian prison, Fox's Molly Line.
16: President Trump posting on True Social that he spoke with the Russian President Vladimir Putin personally on this issue and helped to bring former U.S. Marine Robert Gilman home, quote, that he was released very much on a humanitarian basis. We appreciate this decision and the fact that Russia asked for no one in return. No exchange took place. The 32-year-old American is on a State Department aircraft along with his mother and a medical team making a swift journey back to the United States, first to Andrews Air Force Base in Washington, D.C., then ultimately on to Texas, where severe health concerns will be addressed.
6: Gilman had been in jail for allegedly beating a police officer for attacking prison officials, but his family's disputed those charges. The veteran had reportedly been hospitalized in a life-threatening condition before being released. In Alabama, Oklahoma, and Tennessee plan to execute inmates on Thursday, marking the first time in nearly 16 years. Three people are set for execution on the same day. I'm Ted Lindner. This...
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10: Mainly cloudy skies. Fog in spots overnight with lows around 69. Northeast winds around 5 miles an hour. Highs level off around 87 with fog early Wednesday. Partly cloudy skies Wednesday night. Lows dip down to about 67. Chance for storms Thursday with a slight chance of rain showers Friday. Highs in the low 80s. Currently, it's 70 degrees.

0: Saving You Money, I'm Hilary Barsky. Many couples who are not married ponder having a joint banking account, which can potentially make some financial decisions easier. Joint bank accounts are available for couples, whether married or not, as long as both people are approved to open an account by the financial institution. When deciding to merge expenses, it's best for couples who've been together for a year or more, and only if both people manage their finances responsibly. If your spending habits are similar to your partner's, you're more likely to benefit from joining funds. Decide beforehand how you'll divvy up your shared expenses for household bills and designate who will manage each one. And set a time to review your finances together each month. Many studies have shown that having regular scheduled discussions can improve a couple's financial well-being. And as uncomfortable as it may be to discuss, establish guidelines for what you'll do in the event of a breakup. Saving you money, Hilary Barsky, Fox News.
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4: Mainly cloudy skies. Fog in spots overnight with lows around 69. Northeast winds around 5 miles an hour. Highs level off around 87 with fog early Wednesday. Partly cloudy skies Wednesday night. Lows dip down to about 67. Chance for storms Thursday with a slight chance of rain showers Friday. Highs in the low 80s. Currently, it's 70 degrees.
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6: I'm Sue Guzman, Fox News. Minnesota and Wisconsin among several states holding primaries Tuesday. The Wisconsin gubernatorial race pitting Democratic Socialist against an establishment candidate. They are now neck and neck, as we hear from Fox's Chris DeMayo.
7: The Democratic race for Wisconsin governor is down to the wire between Democratic Socialist Francesca Hong and David Crowley. Hong likes her chances.
8: What I do know is that we are ready to keep fighting, and I feel confident.
7: The winner will face Republican Tom Tiffany in November. Progressive Lieutenant Governor Peggy Flanagan defeats Angie Craig in Minnesota's Senate primary.
9: Trump cut 15 million people off of their health care, and Michelle Tafoya said, yes, sir. Tax breaks for billionaires? Yes, sir, you betcha.
7: Former NFL sideliner reporter Michelle Tafoya, who was backed by President Trump, easily won Minnesota's Republican primary and will take on Flanagan in November. Chris DeMayo, Fox News.
6: Amy Klobuchar has won the Democratic nomination for governor of Minnesota, and Lisa Damuth defeated Trump-backed MyPillow founder Mike Lindell on the Republican side. Senator Darlene Graham has advanced to a runoff election in South Carolina.
10: I want to thank President Trump, his steadfast support, and his complete and total endorsement means so much to me. He knows that I will stand with him and fight for his agenda.
6: She will face Congressman Ralph Norman in a runoff that is scheduled for August 25th. In Connecticut, centrist Democratic Governor Ned Lamont has fended off a primary challenge from progressive state representative Josh Elliott. In Alabama, Oklahoma, and Tennessee, planning to execute inmates on Thursday. First time in 16 years, three people are scheduled for execution the same day in the U.S. America's listening to Fox News.
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6: Commercial shipping in the Middle East coming under increased pressure despite a possible arrangement between the U.S. and Iran. The latest from Fox Business Network's Max Gordon.
13: Iranian-backed Houthi rebels killing six after firing missiles at a ship in the Red Sea. The Yemeni government says the ship was carrying food supplies and was hit while transiting the Bab al-Mandab Strait. The Houthis, however, claim it was carrying Saudi military equipment. Meanwhile, in the Strait of Hormuz, CENTCOM says U.S. forces disabled the steering gear of a Panama-flagged cargo ship as it allegedly tried to violate the U.S. blockade on Iran. No injuries were reported. Pakistan's defense minister says Washington and Tehran may be nearing some kind of arrangement over the Strait of Hormuz. Gulf leaders hoping a lasting deal could be struck.
6: We're learning about the cloak and dagger techniques used by the Secret Service to fool Iran into thinking President Trump was returning from last month's NATO summit in Turkey aboard Air Force One. The plane took off without him over fears of an Iranian attack.
14: The Washington Post reporting that despite President Trump climbing up and boarding onto the Air Force One jumbo jet, he didn't actually take that plane. The report says that minutes later, the president was shuttled away in an airport catering truck. The president was taken to a smaller plane, an Air Force C-32A. Members of the press and other staffers from the White House were still on that Air Force One plane. White House Communications Director reacting to this story this week, saying, as the president has said recently, there are many enemies of America who have their sights on him. We use every tool at our disposal to address those threats.
6: That's Fox's Alex Hogan at the White House. Toyota recalling about 655,000 Camrys because of a display error that may deactivate safety indicators, including turn signals. Toyota says it plans to notify owners to bring their vehicles to a dealer to get themselves a free software update.
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1: I'm Ashley DeBorkin with a Fox Celebrity Profile with Skywalker Hughes and Crosby Fitzgerald of Netflix's Little House on the Prairie.
2: It was super, super exciting. I grew up with the books ever since I was really little, and it was like a dream come true.
3: Yeah, I also grew up with the books, and this is a big deal for me and a big deal for my family. My mother, namely.
2: Lives vicariously for you.
3: Yeah, yeah. She was very excited. She visited set. It was a very big deal. She loves the books.
1: Fitzgerald spoke about how the Frontier family centers around Charles and Caroline.
3: That relationship is so clear on the page, and we both wanted to do justice to what was created there.
1: Hughes, who plays Mary Ingalls, discussed the relationship between sisters Mary and Laura.
2: She's a great counterweight to Laura, and I think she was really fun to play because we kind of get to play off of each other a lot, you know? Laura will be like, okay, let's go do something crazy, and Mary would be like, okay, but what if we did it a little less crazy, you know?
1: Ashley DeBorkin, Fox News.
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0: Lacrosse's official forecast.
9: Mainly cloudy skies, fog in spots overnight with lows around 69. Northeast winds around 5 miles an hour. Highs level off around 87 with fog early Wednesday. Partly cloudy skies Wednesday night. Lows dip down to about 67. Chance for storms Thursday with a slight chance of rain showers Friday. Highs in the low 80s. Right now it's 72 degrees.

0: It's 26 after. America in the Morning continues. A judge temporarily blocks the rollout of New York City's controversial surcharge on high-value second homes. Correspondent Clayton Neville explains.
1: Enforcing New York City's Pied-à-Terre tax is on pause while a lawsuit challenges the way the surcharge was put in place. The city's mayor, Zohran Mamdani, stands by that surcharge that critics say targets wealthy owners of multi-million dollar second homes.
2: You know, there are a few things more certain in New York City than death, taxes, and Randy Mastro filing a lawsuit against this administration. So we look forward to vigorously defend our city's position.
1: The mayor told reporters he's confident that the tax will hold up throughout the process in the courts.
2: And we are confident in our position. And that is a confidence coming from both the legality of the city's actions as well as the importance of a surcharge on secondary homes worth more than $5 million, a surcharge that will help fund safer streets, that will help fund stronger schools, and it will help fund the city that New Yorkers deserve.
1: Three homeowners filed suit, arguing the city published a massive list without determining residency status first. This week, a judge blocked the plan from being enforced and ordered the city to remove a public property roll of about 900,000 homes that could be subject to the tax. The city says it will continue to defend the law in court. I'm Clayton Neville.
0: Russia has released a former U.S. Marine held on a disputed charge after his family said he was near death. Lisa Dwyer reports.
3: Russia has released American military veteran Robert Gilman, a former Marine who spent more than 4 years in prison on disputed charges and was said to be gravely ill and at risk of dying. Gilman, a 32-year-old teacher detained since 2022, was initially handed a 3.5-year sentence when he was convicted of beating a police officer after being taken off a train. His sentence was extended last year to 10 years after accusations of assaulting prison guards. Gilman was among at least 8 Americans who remained in Russian custody after a series of high-profile prisoner exchanges. Gilman's family has flown to Texas to be with him, including his mother, who was in Russia attempting to see him at a hospital there. I'm Lisa Dwyer.
0: America in the Morning for Wednesday, August 12th, 2026 is produced by Jeff McKay. I'm John Trout. This is Westwood One.
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6: Lacrosse's official forecast.
7: A blend of clouds and sun with fog early today with a high of 87. Northeast winds around 5 miles an hour. Partly cloudy tonight. Lows level off around 67. High of 82 tomorrow. Chance for storms. Low 80s Friday with a slight chance of rain showers. Storms likely on Saturday. Highs in the upper 70s. Right now, 72.
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0: This is America in the Morning from Westwood One. Coming up this half hour.
1: Regional fighting rages in the U.S.-Iran conflict amid calls for reparations. I'm Clayton Neville.
15: Turning her into a zombie?
16: Was Lindsay Clancy over-medicated before killing her three children? I'm Joan Jones.
17: U.S. government lawyers say Judge Richard Eaton on the Court of International Trade overstepped his authority. I'm Jennifer King.
18: Arizona Governor Katie Hobbs has chosen John Giles, a Republican turned independent, to be her running mate. I am Marcela Sanchez.
19: A pass key alone won't keep you safe anymore. I'm the new old tech guy, Chuck Palm.
20: Tiffany Haddish pleads guilty to DUI charges stemming from an arrest in 2022. I'm Kevin Carr.
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4: Welcome back. This is America in the Morning. Startling news from the Congressional Budget Office when it comes to the national debt. The CBO says the government's nearly $40 trillion national debt is now costing the Treasury more than $3 billion each day just for service payments. The CBO reported that just net interest on public debt totaled $963 billion between October 2025 and July 2026. Interest payments on the debt have grown by $117 billion, or 14%, compared to the same period last year. It's now estimated that the deficit for this year will be approximately $2.1 trillion, and that unless there's spending changes, the nation's deficit could reach a staggering $50 trillion in just 4 to 5 years. Shifting gears, we're learning more about the U.S. government's legal argument as they try to avoid paying back all importers for illegal tariffs. Correspondent Jennifer King reports.
5: U.S. government lawyers say Judge Richard Eaton on the Court of International Trade overstepped his authority when he ordered refunds for all of the importers that paid President Trump's tariffs, which were deemed illegal in February. They filed with the U.S. Court of Appeals for the Federal Circuit Court. Their opening brief points to the birthright citizenship case that went before the Supreme Court last year. The decision in that case limited the use of universal injunctions, which apply a ruling to all affected parties, not just the specific litigants. Customs and Border Patrol has already processed around $100 billion in refunds. The government argues that importers who have not yet brought lawsuits are still free to do so. Law professor Barry Appleton says the government has a strong case, and if they win, the most likely losers are small businesses that can't afford to sue. I'm Jennifer King.
4: Unlikely political move out of Arizona, where Governor Katie Hobbs, a Democrat, has chosen her running mate. Correspondent Marcella Sanchez reports that Hobbs' choice is John Giles, the former Republican mayor of the state's third largest city.
6: Democratic Arizona Governor Katie Hobbs has chosen John Giles, a Republican turned independent, to be her running mate in a tough re-election campaign.
7: This is a kind of a non-traditional selection, but it's a non-traditional office in the state of Arizona. So everything about this is new.
6: His name on the ticket is aimed at appealing to Republicans and conservative independents in a state that was once a GOP stronghold.
7: As mayor, I focused on getting results and bringing people together to solve problems. We revitalized our downtown, improved public education, and brought more businesses to our city. I'm proud to join Katie Hobbs as her candidate for lieutenant governor, because Katie will continue to put Arizona first.
6: Giles is a critic of President Trump and has endorsed Democrats, including Kamala Harris. The former mayor of Mesa was a registered Republican for decades until he changed his party affiliation to independent in May. The Republican nominee is U.S. Representative Andy Biggs, whose running mate is Sine Kerr, a farmer and Republican former state lawmaker. Arizona will also be electing a lieutenant governor for the first time in these elections. I am Marcela Sanchez.
4: Chuck Palm, the new old tech guy, reports that security researchers have found a way to trick Google's phishing-resistant passkey login with nothing but a phone call.
8: 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Unfortunately, that's no longer true. Security researchers at Palo Alto Networks just showed three ways that malware can steal your Google synced passkeys right off of any Windows PC. 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None of them break the actual cryptography behind the keys. They just exploit how Chrome and Google Cloud handles the trust and recovery. 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And as of now, Google has no way to rotate or revoke those keys once they're stolen. But here's the catch. All three attacks need malware already on your machine. This is not a remote hack. Someone has to already be inside of your PC. Researchers have already tested it against the bidding site eBay, and they got in. The programming repository GitHub caught it because it properly checks whether you actually unlock your device. It might sound scary, but the real story is that passkeys are still way safer than passwords for stopping phishing attacks. Be sure to install a good malware scanner for your PC and keep your antivirus updates current, because a healthy PC is what keeps you safe. 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
9: Baseball Tuesday, the Rays romped over the A's 12-4 for their eighth consecutive victory. Six Tampa Bay long balls. Taylor Wells hit two of them. Junior Caminero hit number 35 to tie for the league lead. The Rays now just a half game behind Milwaukee for the best record in all of baseball. The Padres pounded the Brewers 11-2. Luis Ranjifo with a grand slam against his old club. Dodgers trimmed the Royals 5-4 in 10 innings. Max Muncy, the walk-off hero, singling in Shohei Ohtani. Reds came back from down 4-0 to shade the White Sox 5-4 and 10. Braves blanked the Mets 4-0. Martin Perez extended his scoreless string to 18 innings, combining on a four-hitter. Marlins plundered the Pirates 2-0. Yuri Perez, no relation, but just as good, he had a combo four-hitter. Cardinals shut out the Phillies 2-0 behind Andre Pallante and the Paladins. Cubs overpowered the Nationals 8-6. Each team hit three home runs. Pete Crow Armstrong smacked number 27. C.J. Abrams number 29 for D.C. Orioles topped the Twins 5-2. Three hits, including a home run for Pete Alonso, Christian Encarnacion Strand, and Gunnar Henderson.
10: The confidence back has been a big thing, and yeah, felt like the past bat week has just hadn't been able to find grass anywhere, and then finally was able to get one to go in the first, and then felt great after that.
9: Yankees got two-run hits in the seventh from Ryan McMahon and Trent Grisham to harpoon the Mariners 4-1. Seattle has dropped 5 in a row and 14 of 19. Blue Jays handed the Red Sox their fourth straight L, 5-3, but Boston did get to see its big deadline acquisition Adley Rutschman suit up. He reached base three times in his first game off the injured list. Wins for the Giants, Rockies, Angels, and Tigers. That's Wednesday Sports.
4: Midweek Sports with Robert Workman. It's now 7 till. When we return on America in the Morning, football player gets more than he bargained for inside his helmet. After these messages.
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16: Saving you money, I'm Hillary Barsky. Fidelity Investments releasing its annual estimate of retiree health care costs, which showed a 7.5% increase from a year ago. The report estimates that a 65-year-old who retires in 2026 can expect to spend on average over $185,000 on health care and medical expenses throughout their retirement. Saving for health care requires a calculated approach, some things you might consider using a health savings account. An HSA is one of the most powerful tools for retirement medical expenses because it offers a triple tax advantage, unlike a flexible spending account. HSA funds roll over from year to year, and once you reach age 65, you can withdraw medical expenses penalty-free for any purpose. Many pre-retirees mistakenly believe that Medicare is entirely free and covers all health expenses, and that is not the case, so you need to be aware of those costs. Saving you money, Hillary Barsky, Fox News.
4: It's 5 till. America in the Morning continues. Paramount's chief executive David Ellison floats an exit strategy related to their proposed merger with Warner Brothers Discovery, but the exit is not from the merger. The New York Times is reporting that Ellison told his senior leadership team that he would leave Hollywood and plan on pulling his company out of California if there was no progress toward resolving a lawsuit by state attorneys general seeking to block the deal. The comment to the executives highlights Ellison's increasing eagerness to get the $111 billion deal over the finish line. The idea is concerning for Hollywood, where agents, union officials, producers, and writers are located. America in the Morning continues. Tiffany Haddish faced a Georgia judge for a 4-year-old DUI charge. Entertainment reporter Kevin Carr has details.
17: Actress and comedian Tiffany Haddish has put an end to her 4-year Georgia court case ordeal. On Tuesday, via remote video, Haddish entered a guilty plea for a misdemeanor alcohol-related driving charge.
18: I would like to fuss a little bit, but in order to get out of y'all here, because it's been 4 years, and I'd love to take my hair off, I'm going to go ahead and just agree.
17: Six other charges, including improper stopping on a roadway and a parking violation, were dropped. Haddish avoided additional jail time, getting credit for time served for several hours behind bars on the night of her 2022 arrest before she posted bond. The Georgia incident started when she was observed asleep at the wheel at a traffic light outside of Atlanta. A person called 911 to report her, and she was arrested in a nearby neighborhood. Haddish was also arrested in Beverly Hills in November 2023 for suspicion of DUI. She resolved that case in February 2024, which included a plea of no contest for a vehicle code violation, while the two misdemeanor DUI charges were dropped. The conditions of Tuesday's guilty plea in Georgia include 12 months probation and a requirement to avoid drugs and alcohol, for which she will be tested. Haddish is also required to complete a substance abuse evaluation, and she told Fayette County State Court Judge Jason Thompson that she was eager to start.
18: I'm very excited about it. That's why I want to get this done so that can get done. I know it's going to change lives. I'm very excited about it.
19: I'm excited about that opportunity for you as well.
17: I'm Kevin Carr.
4: Yes, there was a movie called Snakes on a Plane, but for a high school football player in Arkansas, somehow it was a snake in his helmet. The student athlete was at football practice and had his helmet on for about an hour before he started feeling something that wasn't right. When he took off his headgear, he discovered a venomous and deadly cottonmouth snake had somehow wrapped itself inside the helmet padding. Maumel High School athletic director Kirk Horton commented to a Little Rock TV station that athletic staff was stunned when the player brought in his helmet for inspection after warm-ups, finding the snake trapped inside. The student was not hurt. Animal control was brought in to remove the snake. The cottonmouth, the second most venomous snake in Arkansas, and tends to prefer dark enclosed spaces. And football. America in the Morning for Wednesday, August 12, 2026 is produced by Jeff McKay. I'm John Trout. This is Westwood One.
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23: Wisconsin Democrats say no to a socialist. I'm Dave Anthony, Fox News. Francesca Hong, who led in the polls, lost in the primary for governor, beaten by a Democrat who had dropped out of the race last month and then got back in, David Crowley, who was endorsed by outgoing Governor Tony Evers.
24: This was not the outcome that many had predicted. Milwaukee County Executive David Crowley beat Francesca Hong by less than a percentage point. Establishment Democrats are certainly celebrating this win. They were afraid that a Hong victory would essentially hand the GOP the key to the governor's mansion in November. Hong had faced scrutiny over previous social media posts. Crowley will now take on Republican Tom Tiffany in November.
23: Fox's Madeline Rivera. A progressive did win in Minnesota. Lieutenant Governor Peggy Flanagan nominated for Senate after beating Congresswoman Angie Craig by 20 points.
25: Trump cut 15 million people off of their health care, and Michelle Tafoya said, yes, sir.
23: Tafoya, a former TV sportscaster, won the Republican Senate primary. Senate Amy Klobuchar won the Democratic primary for Minnesota governor and will take on Lisa DeMuth, who defeated Trump-backed Republican Mike Lindell. The senator the president supported in South Carolina took a step toward being on the November ballot. Darlene Graham, who's running to replace her late brother Lindsey as the GOP Senate nominee.
26: I know he's looking down right now, smiling, though, so that gives me peace, but it's difficult.
23: Appointed to finish his term, Senator Graham finished first in the primary but did not get 50%, so she'll face Congressman Ralph Norman in the GOP runoff in 2 weeks. In Connecticut, a Democratic congressman lost. John Larson, the 10th House lawmaker, primaried out this year. Luke Bronin beat Larson by 22 points. In the Iran standoff, President Trump keeps insisting U.S. controls the Strait of Hormuz shipping. He also reacted to reports he made a stealthy exit switching planes at the NATO summit in Turkey last year.
27: They wanted me to do it, so I do it. I do what they say.
23: It was actually last month he left Turkey. America's listening to Fox News.
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23: That Trump exit from the NATO summit, secretly switching planes last month, that was because of a threat from Iran. Now, there's been another setback for the president in his push to regulate elections by restricting voting by mail.
31: A federal judge in Boston has put a temporary hold on an executive order President Trump says would restrict mail-in ballots by ordering the U.S. Postal Service to compile lists of eligible voters and deliver ballots only to those addresses. In her ruling, Judge Indira Telwani says the Postal Service may not enforce the order with respect respect to the midterm elections in November, writing the injunction is needed to prevent changing election rules so close to Election Day. Other executive orders aimed at tightening election rules have also been blocked by federal courts. President Trump is urging Congress to pass legislation that would require proof of citizenship and ID for voters. At the White House, Jared Halpern, Fox News.
23: A Little League team from Texas won a baseball game that played out in court, not on the field.
0: A Texas judge has reversed his decision on granting a temporary restraining order to the Tulsa National Little League team after they were disqualified from a regional tournament. Little League Baseball removed the team from the Southwest Regional Tournament on Monday for having an ineligible player on the team. But later that night, parents of the team filed and were granted a temporary restraining order, allowing the team to play for the regional championship against West Texas on Tuesday night. But after Little League Baseball filed an emergency motion Tuesday to dissolve the order, the judge obliged, meaning Tulsa is out and West Texas advances. Court documents say the ineligible player had a wrong birth year entered on behalf of a sibling. Tony Genualdo, Fox News.
23: In Major League Baseball, the Rays beat the A's 12-4, extending Tampa Bay's win streak to 8 games. We'll get an inflation update next hour, expected to show only a slight increase in consumer prices last month from June, and ahead of that on Wall Street, stock futures are rising. I'm Dave Anthony. This is Fox News.
1: LaCrosse's official forecast.
2: Some fog this morning, otherwise mostly cloudy to start the day, then gradually becoming sunny, a high of 87. Tonight, patchy smoke before 4 a.m., increasing clouds and a low of 67. Thursday, showers and thunderstorms likely, mainly before 3 p.m., mostly cloudy and a high of 81. Thursday night, mostly cloudy and 64. Friday, a slight chance of afternoon rain, mostly sunny and a high of 82. Friday night, a chance of showers and thunderstorms, and overnight anyway, mostly cloudy with a low of 64. Saturday, showers and thunderstorms, likely in the morning, and then a possibility of some more rain in the afternoon, mostly cloudy and a high of 81. Saturday night, showers and thunderstorms overnight, mostly cloudy and 66. Sunday, mostly cloudy with a high of 79. Sunday night, mostly clear and 59. Monday, sunny and 78. Monday night, a slight chance of rain, partly cloudy and 60. Tuesday, slight chance of rain, partly sunny with a high of 80. In La Crosse, humidity is at 96%. Winds are out of the north at 8. Barometers at 29.83. The dew points at 70 degrees. Some clouds, fog, mist, 71 degrees at WIZM.
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4: Adams. Wisconsin has seen a tight race to become the Democratic nominee for governor. Democratic Socialist Francesca Hong and Milwaukee County Executive David Crowley neck and neck for much of Tuesday night, separated by just a few hundred votes. Republican Tom Tiffany was the heavy favorite to win his party's nomination. Hong was counting on liberal support from her home city of Madison to overcome Crowley, who has served as the top elected official in Milwaukee County for 6 years. Crowley has the endorsement of two-term Governor Tony Evers. Crowley and Evers appeared in La Crosse last weekend at the Concordia Ballroom. Hong made a campaign appearance last week at a downtown La Crosse bookstore. While the race to represent the Democratic Party for governor is still up in the air, here's how La Crosse County voted in the primary. Voter turnout in the county was around 38%. In the 3rd District for U.S. House, Rebecca Cook got 59% of county votes, while Emily Berge received 40%. Cook won statewide with about 55% of the vote. In the governor's race, La Crosse went 42% to Francesca Hong in the Democratic primary. Second place in the county went to David Crowley at 32%. In contested races on the Republican side, Lieutenant Governor went to David Varnum over Will Martin. Varnum won statewide with about 53.6% of the vote. Democrat Rebecca Cook will be on the November ballot for Congress again in the 3rd District. Incumbent Republican Derek Van Orden is one of President Trump's biggest supporters, but he'll face a tough re-election bid in a narrowly divided district. Cook defeated former Eau Claire City Council President Emily Berge in the primary. Berge ran an underdog insurgent campaign against Cook, who also ran in 2022, but lost in the Democratic primary that year to current state senator Brad Paff. An Onalaska man accused of setting fires recently inside Valley View Mall will be tested to see if he is competent for trial. The competency exam has been ordered for 37-year-old David Sheldon, who's facing 3 counts of arson. Sheldon appeared for an evidence hearing on Tuesday when the request was made for a competency evaluation. Sheldon is scheduled to return to court in mid-September. A Northside La Crosse man is charged with negligent homicide in a fatal bike collision in May. Richard Myron was driving a pickup truck when he struck Tariana Thompson at the intersection of Avon and St. Cloud Streets. According to the criminal complaint, video evidence showed Myron did not stop at a stop sign before hitting Thompson, who died from her injuries 9 days later. The La Crosse County Board has heard plans for a remodeling of the current county jail, which opened 30 years ago. At a board meeting this week, County Administrator Jane Claycamp and Sheriff John Siegel discussed proposals for redeveloping parts of the jail specifically for inmates with mental health problems. I'm Brad Williams.
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14: 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It is the 12th of August, 2026. It is the day after Election Day. Milwaukee County Executive David Crowley won the Democratic nomination for governor of Wisconsin. That race was called by the AP, but not until late in the evening, narrowly defeating Francesca Hong, a Democratic Socialist, whose campaign had challenged the party establishment. It was a bit of an upset. The polls had Hong leading for most of the primary race. Crowley had at one point actually suspended his campaign, facing low poll ratings and scarce campaign funds. But he relaunched it days after Governor Evers announced that he would endorse him in an effort to stop the momentum of Hong. Crowley will face U.S. Representative Tom Tiffany, who is endorsed by President Trump and who won his party's primary decisively. He is one of Congress's most conservative members based on his voting record. But as Trump's approval ratings have fallen, Tiffany has worked to define himself as more of a Wisconsin everyman and a steady alternative to what he calls Democratic chaos. Republicans see the fall election as a chance to flip the governor's mansion, and Democrats hope to hold it and turn at least one chamber of the legislature in their favor. The GOP controls both of them at this time. Kevin was up late last night, and I appreciate that. And there's some other numbers that he can fill us in on as far as election results that we didn't kind of go over in the newscast.
2: Yes, Rebecca Cook won last night as well in the 3rd Congressional District. She wins the Democratic nomination for the 3rd Congressional District. So she will face Derek Van Orden in the November election. So that was not necessarily a surprise. So she was kind of expected to win that. She had a strong backing. So, the Crowley was kind of a bit of an upset, but right. There was that. Let's see here. We had Mike Krause won as the Monroe County Sheriff in that race. The one that was rather interesting was the narrowness for the GET.
14: Yes, I saw that. Referendum. Very, very close.
2: Yes, that one was decided late as well. The numbers didn't come in until... Oh, I think they were a little after midnight before the final numbers came in. And that one kind of went back and forth throughout the course of the evening. And that one was only decided by 13 votes. And the no's took that one, 1379 to 1366. So, again, given the narrowness of that, I guess I wouldn't be surprised if there wasn't a recount on that, or just simply a check of the votes. Just again, with only 13 votes difference, that one wouldn't be checked anyway.
14: Right. The other thing, we obviously have been paying very close attention to the Wisconsin governor's race, but the Minnesota's governor's race also had a number of candidates, not on the Democratic side, but on the Republican side.
2: Right.
14: And there was an endorsed candidate there, President Trump's endorsed candidate, Mr. Lindell.
2: Yes. Mike Lindell finished second in the race. He lost to Lisa DeMuth, who won by about 46,000 votes in that contest. On the DFL side, Amy Klobuchar far and away won that particular contest. She is easily the nominee for governor in that particular race. So that sets up a contest then for November for between Lisa DeMuth, who is has a strong Republican backing in the state house, and of course Amy Klobuchar, who is currently a U.S. senator.
14: So we are going to have Anthony Chergosky in the 7 o'clock hour. If you've got a question you'd like us to fire off as a sort of election analysis, let us know on the text line 785-7914-785-7914. I'm going to switch topics now to another. A big event, if you will, tonight is considered the peak, tonight and tomorrow night, of the Perseid meteor shower. I did hear yesterday a number of stories about astronomers saying this is really something to see because it's the whatever happens up in space in the atmosphere is really come together and making sort of the perfect viewing possibilities, and you can view conditions around midnight for us. You want to look to the northwest sky. And one thing that is a positive is that the moon is dark. And so as a result, that means that the night sky provides a better opportunity for us to see these meteors as they streak across the sky. Best visibility, again, for us is around midnight till about 4 a.m. Kevin, and we might have a light show when we come into work tomorrow as we come in. Best way to view them is try to get to a spot where you don't have a lot of light pollution. Maybe it is your backyard, but if there's someplace maybe away from a street light that you could look up, that is what they do recommend. Also, give your eyes about 20 minutes to adjust to the dark. So when you first look out, you may not see anything because your eyes are adjusting to the light. And then when you're out there for a bit, then you're really going to start to see some things up in the sky. So kind of a cool event. Mm-hmm. Looking forward to that. And then we also have the Is it a total eclipse or is it a partial eclipse? I can't remember. Depends on where you are, right?
2: Yeah. Mm-hmm.
14: Yeah.
2: Yeah. I don't think we're going to have much of an eclipse here.
14: Right.
2: It's very, very...
14: Yep.
2: I think even maybe 10% might even be too much for our area.
14: But kind of a lot going on in the atmosphere and up in space.
2: Yes, so, quite.
14: That is something that keep in mind as well. I'm sure there'll be great video of that.
2: Definitely.
14: We'll take a peek at it and share either from Fox or from some of our other national affiliates. The other thing is we wanted to share with you an important house call for health. Here is that report.
15: This is House Call for Health. Researchers find recent Barbie and Ken dolls offer more realistic body proportions. They looked at the measurements of the Fashionista line of Barbies, which include the standard petite, curvy, and tall Barbie. The measurements were compared to adults ages 18 to 35. Researchers say both Barbie and Ken's measurements are much more realistic today, especially with waist-to-hip and chest-to-waist measurements now falling within the normal range for key female body proportions. They're still below the typical female averages, but it's clear how far the toys have come. They also noted Ken's body shape became more realistic, but some proportions, especially his chest-to-waist ratio, are less representative of the average man. This study follows one from nearly three decades ago that found the late 90s dolls had body proportions that were almost unattainable. The study was reported in the journal PLOS ONE. For more health news, go to foxnewshealth.com. House Call for Health, I'm Lisa Brady, Fox News.
14: I find it interesting that Barbie and Ken doll is still a thing, given that they were sort of a big deal when we were younger as well. So an interesting story. On this date in history, August 12th, 1990, fossil hunter Susan Hendrickson discovers three huge bones off of a cliff near Faith, South Dakota. They turn out to be a part of the largest ever Tyrannosaurus Rex skeleton ever discovered. A 65-million-year-old specimen dubbed Sue after the discoverer began to excavate the site. Amazingly, Sue's skeleton was over 90% complete, and the bones were extremely well-preserved. Hendrickson's employer, the Black Hills Institute of Geological Research, paid $5,000 to the landowner for the right to excavate the dinosaur skeleton, which was cleaned and transported to the company headquarters in Hill City. The Institute's president announced plans to build a nonprofit museum to display Sue along with other fossils of that particular period. Had an opportunity when the kids were small to go to the Chicago Museum where Sue was on display, and it was just crowded. I mean, it was just packed with people. Mm-hmm. It also sort of came into alignment with the first Jurassic Park movies.
2: Oh, yeah.
14: And so people were very, very interested in that.
2: Mm-hmm.
14: But what an interesting story. And the other thing about it is that's close. I mean, South Dakota is right near us. So that has a connection, which was pretty fascinating. Again, we wanted to let you know that in the 7 o'clock hour, we're going to be talking to Anthony Shergosky, kind of an analysis of yesterday's election results in Wisconsin and Minnesota, and some local numbers as well. We'll probably talk a little bit about turnout also, but if you have a question you'd like us to fire off to him, let us send us a text on the text line, 785-7914, 785-7914. Also, in the 7 o'clock hour, we're going to talk a little bit about Moon Tunes, which, again, the good show teed up for Thursday night. And it's doesn't seem possible, Kevin, but we're kind of closing in on the last performance, which will be an excellent one. It'll be UWL's marching band will be performing, and that is something that they're sort of dubbing Maroon Tunes.
2: We've only got about a month left, so we don't have that many shows left.
14: Yes, and we will have members of the band, not the whole band, obviously.
2: No,
14: but we will have members of the band in for Music Friday. So I'm looking forward to that. And I'm hoping that one of the tuba players comes in.
2: Oh, that would be cool.
14: I was just wondering when we were talking earlier about Music Friday, and remember when we had the accordion folks in, and we're going to have them back because they were so much fun. But remember, they surprised us and played Tequila. And so yesterday, talking about the band coming in, Terry Bauer mentioned he'd really love to have them play Tusk. I'm not sure that that's a possibility.
2: Well, that would be cool.
14: It would be, but they do such a great job, and this is the time of year where the kids are out really working and preparing for the whole season with their marching and playing. So looking forward to that as well. So we do have a lot coming up in the show. We do appreciate you, the listener, in your drive in. You might experience a little bit of fog across the pike and on the bridge today. There was a little bit of fog, so take your time, be aware of that. And it looks like we're going to have a pretty typical August day weather-wise. And again, remember to look up in the sky tonight and see the Perseids. So you are listening to Lacrosse Talk on WIZM.
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22: Hi, I'm State Representative Steve Doyle. We have your money, and some politicians in Madison don't want to give it back. Right now, Wisconsin has a $2.5 billion surplus. That means we took more money from you than we needed. 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That's why I'm asking our Democratic governor and our Republican legislative leaders to bring us back into special session to return your money now. 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
13: Lacrosse's official forecast.
2: Some patchy fog this morning, then mostly cloudy skies, gradually becoming sunny, 87 for a high. Tonight, some patchy smoke before 4 a.m., increasing clouds, 67 for a low. Thursday, showers and thunderstorms likely, mainly before 3 p.m., mostly cloudy with a high of 81. For Thursday night, mostly cloudy and 64. Friday, a slight chance of rain in the afternoon, mostly sunny and 82. Friday night, chance of showers and thunderstorms overnight, mostly cloudy and 64. Saturday, showers likely and possibly a thunderstorm in the morning, then a chance of rain in the afternoon, mostly cloudy and a high of 81. Saturday night, showers likely and maybe a thunderstorm overnight with a low of 66 degrees and mostly cloudy skies. Sunday, continued mostly cloudy with a high of 79, clearing off Sunday night with a low of 59. On Monday, sunny and a high of 78. Monday night, a slight chance of showers, partly cloudy and 60. Tuesday, slight chance of rain, partly sunny and a high of 80. In La Crosse, humidity is at 96%, winds out of the north at 8. Barometers at 29.83, dew points at 70 degrees. Some fog, mist, clouds, 71 degrees at WIZM.
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3: Well, the Milwaukee Brewers are now 0-2 to start their West Coast road trip, falling to the San Diego Padres last night 11-2. Brewers starting pitcher Kyle Harrison would take the loss. He went 4 2/3 innings, giving up 10 hits, 8 earned runs while striking out 3. He also gave up a grand slam to former Brewer Luis Renjifo, who Milwaukee released just 7 weeks ago. The Brewers now sit 74-46, 4 games above the Cubs for first place in the NL Central, and will try to avoid getting swept by the Padres this afternoon. First pitch coming at 3:10. Turning to the Packers, training camp is underway in Green Bay, but they'll play their first preseason game Thursday in Pittsburgh against the Steelers. Aaron Rodgers has said that his head coach Mike McCarthy wanted him to play in preseason. Head coach Matt LaFleur for the Packers was asked, will Jordan Love and his starters go?
5: I'd say it's pretty fluid in regards to how many snaps, but I do think there's a lot of value for all our guys to just get mentally prepared to go play a game. Whether it's one play, whether it's 3 plays, 10 plays, the whole game, I think there's a ton of value in that. Just getting your process down.
3: Kickoff in Pittsburgh will be tomorrow at 6 o'clock.
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3: Well, after having Monday off, Wisconsin football was back on the practice field yesterday, the fifth practice of fall camp. It was a strong day for the defense with multiple big plays, including a pick six from linebacker Thomas Heiberger. They'll be back out there today as they prepare for their September 6th matchup against Notre Dame at Lambeau Field. For the Wisconsin Sports Zone Network, I'm Ebo.

0: Amos Morris, who is the zoo director at the Milwaukee County Zoo, is on the line with us, and we're excited to talk to him about all things Milwaukee County Zoo. Thanks for joining us.
1: Hey, it's nice to be here.
0: What current conservation or species survival programs is the Milwaukee County Zoo invested in, and how do you measure their impact?
1: Well, I would say we have somewhere over 70 conservation programs that reach around the world. We contribute to the SAFE program, Saving Animals from Extinction. That's an AZA program. And our biggest contribution to that is bonobos, the bonobo chimps. We are the project leaders on that project. The zoo has a long history with bonobo chimps. We have the largest population of bonobos in North America at our zoo. And I would say we've, from field research to animal care, we've done a lot with bonobo chimps. AZA SSP programs, we are with our lions, our tigers, jaguars, gorillas, elephant, and giraffe programs. SSPs are generally centered around in human care, husbandry, and management. So we're very involved with that throughout all of our animal collection. A local conservation program that I think people really don't know about is the zoo is involved in the restoration of sunfish in conjunction with Wisconsin DNR. We hold a refuge population of fish in one of our lakes that is monitored by the DNR. There's an area of the state that if a accident of some sort happens on this river, it would deplete the population of sunfish, and we are proud to be that refuge for that species.
0: We are
1: One of the other projects we're really involved in is our one of our key major projects, along with our Safe Bonobo program, is our Pat Gives Back program, which focuses on Belize and the Belizean flora and fauna, particularly sunbirds, primates, tapirs, and jaguars.
0: We are speaking to Amos Morris, who is the zoo director at the Milwaukee County Zoo. I know you could go on forever, sir, but just give us and our listeners kind of a brief history of the Milwaukee County Zoo. I don't think people realize how long it's been around.
1: So Milwaukee County Zoo moved to its location from Washington Park in the mid-50s. And developed a location in 1958. Our recent renovation of our rhino exhibit was a renovation of the Pachyderm Mall, which was one of the first habitats built during that move. The zoo sits on 195 acres of wooded land. The train that is here at the zoo was the first addition for the zoo, and they built that so people could watch the development of the zoo back in the day. Currently, we house 2,288 animals in our population here at the zoo with 304 species. Milwaukee County took leadership for the zoo in the 50s. It originally was a part of the Parks District with the city, and the county picked it up in that time.
0: How does the zoo balance the guest experience with the needs of the animals, especially during the high traffic season?
1: You know, that is a pretty tough question. And I say that in that it's a balancing act. We really look at the welfare and well-being of our animals, because they, you know, without our animals, we're not a zoo. So when weather is tough, We give them access to their holding areas. We give them choices. Some animals may choose to go into their holding area for shelter. Some may stay out on habitat, and they're perfectly comfortable in that weather to do that. And a perfect example of that is our bear habitats. During the summertime and when the sun is blasting on their exhibit, we give them access to their holding area because it's cold, it's cool there. It's like going into your basement. So they can choose whether to go into their holding area or go down into the pool. And at times the public, our guests, may not get to experience them because of that hot temperature. So animal welfare, animal well-being is generally the first piece that we look at. From guest experience, falls in next. We want our guests to have a pleasing time. We want families to come together. We want families to interact with our exhibits and have a good time. But we do that intentionally. It's an intentional act. Convenience on our part is at the bottom of the priority list. Sometimes it takes a little bit extra effort to get everything to match up. But our animals generally come first with us.
0: Sir, if you had one correction of a misconception that the public has about modern zoos, what would it be, and how does the Milwaukee County Zoo address that misconception?
1: Well, that's a big question, because I think our community really knows our zoo very well and supports our zoo. I think when outsiders look to criticize the zoo, they look at it as animals in captivity, and that our animals are suffering within our structure. And that is completely not the case. Our animals are well taken care of. The team here is passionate about their animals. All of my team are college educated. They're from one degree to another. We have three board certified zoo veterinarians. So those are veterinarians that have gone above and beyond in their education to be able to care for our collection. You know, most recently we've been struggling with the idea that we have a lone elephant, and folks from not from our area have this perception that just because in the wild those elephants generally run in a herd, that we should move our elephant to a

0: her keepers. She has done, her whole well-being has improved. So at her age, it just doesn't make sense to move her from where she is or also put her through the stress of having other elephants around her. And I think people need to understand that if we thought the best thing for that elephant is to have other animals present, we would do it, period. If we thought that elephant would do better at another institution, we would make that happen. We seek the best for our animals, and we demonstrate that through our transparency. If you go up to our elephant barn, there is not a place that you can't see us taking care of those elephants, from the outside exhibits to the inside. So we trust our work, we believe in our work, and we give our guests the opportunity to see us doing that. So that's how we kind of counteract that, those myths that people have. And one other piece I do want to stress is that most of the animals in the zoo were raised in zoos. We haven't gone out to the wild to collect animals in years in the zoo profession as a whole. The only reason we would collect animals is if the population was in dire straits and needed our assistance to preserve a species. It's very rare that we go to the wild to capture animals and bring them into human care.
1: Amos Morris is the zoo director for the Milwaukee County Zoo. I have two last questions for you, so I need you to be brief if you can, sir. The first one is, tell me about the a la carte event at the zoo.
0: A la carte, we are celebrating our 40th anniversary, and we are looking forward to having the community out to the zoo for our take on Milwaukee's summer festival scene with great music, food, and of course our animals. It's a great family event.
1: That does sound fun. And then final question is, give me your best 30-second commercial to convince our lacrosse listeners to pay a trip to your zoo.
0: This zoo is the best family experience in our community. You can spend time with animals. You can walk throughout our very lush property, shaded. You get the opportunity to, we have a variety of different food venues. Just recently opened up a new pizza restaurant at the zoo. And it's just, it's a really safe, fun place to be.
1: Amos Morris, the zoo director at Milwaukee County Zoo, thank you so much. We appreciate it, and have a great summer.
0: Thank you very much, and you do as well.
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6: I see it. I'm Brad Williams. Have you taken a big road trip this summer, or are you waiting until just before school starts in your area? Back in the spring, I pondered how high gas prices might get this season. That was just after a driving trip to the Chicago area, where the pump price was close to $5 a gallon in some places. At that time, the average gas price in La Crosse was about $3.50. Now it's about 30 cents above that. On that Chicago trip, I saw a road sign wishing for the good old days of $1.69 for gas. It was a leftover Trump campaign sign from 2024. Well, we still have a war going on in the Mideast, which apparently led to big price increases around Easter. And around here, some higher

0: prices than during the spring. Online, I'm finding the lowest prices in Wisconsin now are just under $3.50 in the Milwaukee area. Will we have to wait until the war is over before pump prices drop some more, or until summer is done? There doesn't seem to be a sure way to predict the travel market. How are those Chicago gas prices now? What, $3.07 a gallon compared to $5 in April? Maybe we should plan those late summer trips pretty quickly. I'm Brad Williams.
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0: For WIZMnews.com, I'm Brad Williams. A very close race for governor on the Democratic side in Wisconsin, as Democratic Socialist Francesca Hong and moderate candidate David Crowley were neck and neck throughout Tuesday night. In Minnesota, progressive Lieutenant Governor Peggy Flanagan won the Democratic U.S. primary in the Senate race over centrist U.S. Representative Angie Craig. In the race for governor, State House Speaker Lisa DeMuth won the GOP primary despite President Trump's endorsement of opponent Mike Lindell. Senator Amy Klobuchar won the Democratic nomination with minimal opposition. Democrat Rebecca Cook will be on the November ballot again this year in Wisconsin's 3rd District against Republican Derek Van Orden. It's a rematch of the 2024 race. Cook defeated former Eau Claire City Council President Emily Berge in the primary. She also ran in 2022 in the congressional race. A proposed remodel of the La Crosse County Jail could depend on a vote by county board members next week. On Monday night, the board reviewed design plans for the jail interior, which could provide new spaces for prisoners who are struggling with mental illness. County Administrator Jane Claycamp says some of those inmates need more privacy than they get in the existing jail originally built in the 1990s.
8: We talked about what we can be doing differently in the jail to help manage the higher levels of people incarcerated that have serious mental health and substance abuse concerns. So this, we believe, will help manage some of that.
0: A full remodeling project could cost about $10 million. A competency exam has been ordered for an Onalaska man recently accused of setting fires inside Valley View Mall and at other sites. The defense attorney for David Sheldon has requested the evaluation. Sheldon appeared for an evidence hearing on Tuesday morning in La Crosse County Court. He's accused of setting fires last month in the mall, at a shoe display, and in the Barnes & Noble bookstore. Sheldon's competency hearing is set for September 16th. A La Crosse City meeting that was scheduled for today to discuss the planned Copper Rocks development has been canceled, leading to more delay in reusing the former Kmart property at Lozian State Road. The City Community Development Commission will not meet as planned on Wednesday, so their August agenda may carry over to next month. The commission is being asked to approve a business and residential plan with 360 Real Estate for the lot where Kmart has been closed since 2017. It only takes about an hour and it could save up to three lives. That's what the American Red Cross says about donating blood. They've declared a nationwide blood crisis and are asking people to help by donating this summer. Possible donors can consider stopping at the La Crosse Blood Donation Center on Highway 16. I'm Brad Williams.
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0: Good morning, La Crosse. Good morning, Cooley Region. Welcome to La Crosse Talk. It is 6:51, August 12th, 2026. At about 70 degrees here at 2nd and State Street. It's going to be kind of a muggy day, but we are keeping an eye on the sky as we always do in case anything would change. Also, a reminder tonight about the Perseid meteor shower, something you could take advantage of. For us, I think what we'd have to do is maybe take a nap, Kevin, and then get up for a little bit.
1: A little earlier.
0: Yeah, get up than we normally do. Yep. But ideal time would be around midnight. Look to the northwest sky. Again, as we said earlier, give your eyes an opportunity to kind of adjust to the darkness. Try to go someplace where it is as dark as possible before you look up. So don't stand underneath like a street lamp or anything like that. But maybe your backyard would be an ideal place if there's a little bit of darkness. But you're sure to see something as well. So, yes.
1: We gotta take another break here. We went long in that last segment.
0: Okay. All right. We will we'll be back after this. Lori is on the line from the North Skedaddle Nature and Heritage Center. Always a beautiful venue, especially, Lori, if you're considering a wedding.
2: We give you literally a blank slate, and you can decorate as much as you want. You can leave it very natural. You can bring in a caterer. You can do an awful lot of things. You get this beautiful venue. You get the opportunity to do exactly what you want to do with your wedding, and you also support our mission and our vision at the same time. And, you know, we now have a second shelter, so we've got additional space so that you can have all kinds of different weddings going on here. The main shelter, the one that's been here forever, is for weddings over with over 100 guests. And for less than 100 guests, we've got the brand new Arboretum shelter with an equally beautiful vista around it. And honestly, because the new shelter is brand new, there's still availability yet for this fall. And then, of course, 2027 has got lots of room because now we've got double the space. So we encourage you to come and check out North Skedaddle for your wedding day because, of course, North Skedaddle is where tradition meets today.
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4: La Crosse's official forecast.
1: We'll start out with some patchy fog this morning. That mostly cloudy skies, gradually becoming sunny, 87 for a high. Tonight, increasing clouds and 67 for a low. Tomorrow, showers and thunderstorms likely, mainly before 3. Mostly cloudy skies throughout the day, a high of 81. For Thursday night, mostly cloudy and 64. Friday, a slight chance of afternoon rain, mostly sunny and 82. Friday night, showers and thunderstorms overnight, mostly cloudy and 64. We'll start out Saturday with the showers, maybe a thunderstorm, and then a slight chance in the afternoon. Mostly cloudy skies continue, 81 for a high. For Saturday night, again, a possibility of some evening showers and overnight as well. Mostly cloudy and 66. Continued clouds on Sunday with a high of 79. For Sunday night, clouds will clear out of here. We'll have a low of 59. Sunshine to start the work week out on Monday with a high of 78. Monday night, slight chance of rain, partly cloudy and 60. Then for Tuesday, a slight chance of rain, partly sunny skies, and a high near 80. In La Crosse, humidity is at 96%. Winds out of the north at 8. Barometers at 29.83. Dew points at 70 degrees. It's cloudy, foggy, 71 degrees at WIZM.

0: We have, let's see, 70 degrees here, and we do appreciate you, the listener. We've had a busy morning. Kevin has been keeping me on task. So coming up in the next hour, we're going to talk to Anthony Shergosky, kind of doing a post-game analysis, if you will, of the election. So if you've got a question you'd like us to fire off to him, let us know on the text line, 785-7914, and we'll be happy to share that. Also, coming up a little bit later, we're going to talk Moon Tunes. And what you can look forward to at Moon Tunes is, as I've kind of become calling it, it's Terry Bauer's backyard for Moon Tunes this week. We'll talk a little bit Moon Tunes a little bit later in the show as well.
1: Yeah, it's going to be a fun time. Hopefully we'll have decent weather tomorrow night. It'll be a little cloudy, but it is Wednesday today, isn't
0: yes,
1: it?
0: Yes, it is.
1: Okay.
0: Yeah. You had a long night.
1: I'm sorry.
0: Night,
1: yeah, yes. I got about 3 hours of sleep.
0: I know.
1: Kind of sort of, yeah, so I'm a little discombobulated this morning here.
0: Yeah,
1: so.
0: And you can also check out a lot of election results on our WIZM News website. There's a ton there. So, all right, we got to take a break. And we, again, as I said, lots to listen to. Stay tuned. 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
12: He dropped out of the race last month, then came back in it to win it. I'm Dave Anthony, Fox News. David Crowley pulls off the upset in Wisconsin. Despite trailing in the polls by double digits after getting back in the race for governor, He defeated Democratic Socialist Francesca Hong.
13: Establishment Democrats are likely breathing a sigh of relief this morning. This was the outcome they had hoped for, but perhaps not what many of them had expected. David Crowley beat Francesca Hong by less than a percentage point, not the margin that polls had indicated. But Hong had baggage from previous social media posts and lacked the endorsements of prominent progressives like Senator Bernie Sanders and AOC. Crowley's campaign is now out with a new statement this morning saying his next goal is to try and build a broad coalition.
12: Fox's Madeline Rivera. Crowley faces Republican Tom Tiffany in November. Democrats in Minnesota went progressive, picking Lieutenant Governor Peggy Flanagan as their nominee for Senate, defeating Congresswoman Angie Craig by 20 points. Flanagan's Republican challenger in that Senate race, former TV sportscaster Michelle Tafoya. In South Carolina, Republican Senator Darlene Graham, appointed to replace her late brother Lindsey, advanced to a runoff as she runs to stay in the Senate.
14: I want to thank President Trump, his steadfast support, and his complete and total endorsement.
12: Graham will face Congressman Ralph Norman in the runoff in 2 weeks. The winner replaces late Senator Lindsey Graham as the GOP nominee, taking on Democrat Annie Andrews in November. In Connecticut, Democratic Congressman John Larson became the 10th House lawmaker to lose a primary this year, beaten by Luke Bronin. We're learning more about President Trump's stealthy exit from the NATO summit last month, secretly switching planes because of an Iranian threat, he told reporters last night.
15: Well, it's only up to Secret Service. I just follow what they'd like to do.
16: And according to various reports overnight, the threat to Air Force One was from a shoulder fire missile that he found out about from Israel.
12: Fox's Peter Ducey at the White House. 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
12: Well, back to President Trump. He also keeps insisting that the U.S. controls Strait of Hormuz shipping, not Iran, as talks remain at a standstill.
15: We right now, we're in a very good position. We have a country that has been the bully of the Middle East for 50 years, and they're no longer the bully of the Middle East.
12: But Iran-backed rebels keep causing trouble in a nearby waterway, also key for shipping.
20: Houthi forces based in Yemen fired missiles at a vessel in the Bab el-Mandeb Strait. That's the narrow opening between Africa and the Arabian Peninsula. Yemen's Coast Guard says the dead included four crew members and two members of government allied forces. Houthis have recently escalated attacks on Yemeni government forces and Saudi oil facilities. Meanwhile, the U.S. says a military helicopter fired on a ship in the Gulf of Oman that tried to evade the blockade on Iranian ports. Central Command reports the Panama-flagged vessel ignored warnings to stop. Jonathan Savage, Fox News.
12: Now to controversy over a much smaller body of water. The Washington, D.C. reflecting pool, which President Trump had upgraded with a new blue sealant that didn't last very long.
21: White House officials have reached out to the Justice Department asking about a misdemeanor charge for David Hearn. Hearn, a former Olympic canoe racer, was previously charged with a felony accused of ripping the sealant of the newly renovated reflecting pool. But U.S. Attorney for D.C. Jeanine Pirro dropped the case, writing in a court filing, evidence suggests the damage was done by a rushed job by contractors and not vandalism. President Trump has fumed over Pirro's decision, saying the prosecutor is wrong and folded like an umbrella. The Wall Street Journal first reported the consideration of a misdemeanor charge. An official tells Fox no decision has been made. At the White House, Jared Halpern, Fox News.
12: We'll get an inflation update later this hour on consumer prices for July. Stock futures are rising before the report.
22: Lacrosse's official forecast.
1: Some fog yet this morning, otherwise mostly cloudy to start the day, gradually becoming sunny, 87 for a high. Some increasing clouds tonight, and 67 for a low. Showers and thunderstorms likely to start the day on Thursday. Eventually, mostly cloudy skies. The rain will clear out. We'll see a high of 81. Thursday night, mostly cloudy and 64. For Friday, a slight chance of rain in the afternoon, mostly sunny at 82. Friday night, showers and maybe a thunderstorm overnight, 64 for a low. To start the day on Saturday, showers and maybe a thunderstorm as well. And then a chance of rain in the afternoon, mostly cloudy, 81 for a high. For Saturday night, again, a possibility of some overnight rain, low of 66 with mostly cloudy skies. For Sunday, continued mostly cloudy and a high of 79. Clearing off for Sunday night with a low of 59. For Monday, sunny and a high of 78. Monday night, slight chance of rain, partly cloudy and 60. For Tuesday, again a slight chance of rain, partly sunny with a high of 80. In La Crosse, humidity is at 96%. Winds are out of the north at 6 miles an hour. Barometers at 29.81. Dew points at 70 degrees. Some fog and mist. Clouds, 71 degrees at WICM.
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24: 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Wisconsin has seen a tight race to become the Democratic nominee for governor. Democratic Socialist Francesca Hong and Milwaukee County Executive David Crowley neck and neck for much of Tuesday night, separated by just a few hundred votes. Republican Tom Tiffany was the heavy favorite to win his party's nomination. Hong was counting on liberal support from her home city of Madison to overcome Crowley, who has served as the top elected official in Milwaukee County for 6 years. Crowley has the endorsement of two-term Governor Tony Evers. Crowley and Evers appeared in La Crosse last weekend at the Concordia Ballroom. Hong made a campaign appearance last week at a downtown La Crosse bookstore. While the race to represent the Democratic Party for governor is still up in the air, here's how La Crosse County voted in the primary. Voter turnout in the county was around 38%. In the 3rd District for U.S. House, Rebecca Cook got 59% of county votes, while Emily Berge received 40%. Cook won statewide with about 55% of the vote. In the governor's race, La Crosse went 42% to Francesca Hong in the Democratic primary. Second place in the county went to David Crowley at 32%. In contested races on the Republican side, Lieutenant Governor went to David Varnum over Will Martin. Varnum won statewide with about 53.6% of the vote. Democrat Rebecca Cook will be on the November ballot for Congress again in the 3rd District. Incumbent Republican Derek Van Orden is one of President Trump's biggest supporters, but he'll face a tough re-election bid in a narrowly divided district. Cook defeated former Eau Claire City Council President Emily Berge in the primary. Berge ran an underdog insurgent campaign against Cook, who also ran in 2022, but lost in the Democratic primary that year to current state senator Brad Paff. An Onalaska man accused of setting fires recently inside Valley View Mall will be tested to see if he is competent for trial. The competency exam has been ordered for 37-year-old David Sheldon, who's facing three counts of arson. Sheldon appeared for an evidence hearing on Tuesday when the request was made for a competency evaluation. Sheldon is scheduled to return to court in mid-September. A Northside lacrosse man is charged with negligent homicide in a fatal bike collision in May. Richard Myron was driving a pickup truck when he struck Tariana Thompson at the intersection of Avon and St. Cloud Streets. According to the criminal complaint, video evidence showed Myron did not stop at a stop sign before hitting Thompson, who died from her injuries 9 days later. The La Crosse County Board has heard plans for a remodeling of the current county jail, which opened 30 years ago. At a board meeting this week, County Administrator Jane Claycamp and Sheriff John Siegel discussed proposals for redeveloping parts of the jail specifically for inmates with mental health problems. I'm Brad Williams.
22: 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Covering the stories that are important to the La Crosse area.
4: Ross, good morning, Cooley Region. I'm going to play this music a little bit to keep our guest and Kevin awake. Both of them had late nights last night. So
1: no, early mornings.
4: Yeah,
1: early mornings is more accurate,
4: so
1: I think.
4: I wanted to keep you guys awake. Pay attention and don't nod off during this interview. So we are happy because Anthony Chergosky is here. And we are talking about his night last night on Spectrum down in Milwaukee statewide. And sort of a post-game analysis. But before we get to you, just again, so people know, Milwaukee County Executive David Crowley won the Democratic nomination for governor of Wisconsin. That was called by the AP, defeated State Representative Francesca Hong, a Democratic socialist whose campaign had challenged the party establishment, and by most polling was the leader in the race as well. So it was a bit of a surprise. And Anthony, what going forward, what do you think the spin's going to be, both on like the Crowley campaign and then also probably the Tiffany campaign?
5: Yeah, well, for the Crowley campaign, my goodness, is this an example of the power of a key endorsement in a primary election. When Governor Evers endorsed David Crowley, I thought it was too little too late. I was completely wrong about that. Turns out, and we often forget this, Sean, because Evers is such a low-key politician. He's not the flashy type. But when you look at the polls, Wisconsin Democratic voters really like him. He has sky-high approval rating within his own party. And his endorsement mattered a lot. Now, relatedly, he made a strong argument, a specific argument, that Hong would be unlikely to win in November should she become the nominee. So I think it was really two factors. Evers getting behind Crowley, showing this is the one I want. Democratic voters going along with that. And relatedly, Evers saying, you should go with Crowley because I don't think Hong can win this thing.
4: I think also the thing that I was pleased with, and we're going to talk about the other side of the river as well. There are a lot of candidates, and yes, I like it when there's a race where there are a lot of candidates as opposed to on. We interviewed Andy Mansky, great, great young person, very dedicated, you know, heart's all in the right place, etc. But you knew he was going to win. But on the Democratic side, you know, beginning, there was like, wow, there's a couple of these candidates that it's going to be pretty close. So I like it when there are a lot of candidates because it gives voters a choice. It's kind of like the smorgasbord of candidates.
5: You know, it was a large fragmented field. It was seven candidates throughout the majority of this election. And the large fragmented nature of the field really helped Hong stand out because she truly had a distinct ideology and a distinct political brand. Now, it was my view the whole way that Hong had a great chance of winning this thing unless the party really unified around a single alternative to her. And it looked like that wasn't going to happen until it did at truly the 11th hour. But you're right, Sean. This was a remarkably large field, and it gave voters a lot of options, though with the caveat that three of those options dropped out before we got to election day.
4: Right, right. The other thing that I heard that I thought was very insightful is it was actually on Fox Radio. They interviewed former Wisconsin Governor Walker, and they asked him, could Hong defeat Tiffany? And he said, no, But he said, the one thing that I think I've learned in politics is never underestimate the passionate candidate, that candidate who can get voters fired up. And, you know, and Wisconsin has a long history of those voters. You know, Governor Walker was one of them. Yeah. Whatever you want to say, the guy knew how to get elected, you know. And in that instance, he said something that I thought was very insightful. It's like, don't ever ever underestimate that candidate that is creating that grassroots. And that's kind of what she had.
5: I think it's an excellent point by Governor Walker, because Hong slowly but surely over the course of this campaign built a dedicated base of grassroots supporters. Now, it wasn't enough for her because there were some real problems with her candidacy, and the Evers factor gave Democrats a candidate to rally around. But let's be clear, Sean. I mean, like, if you had told me at the beginning of this campaign that Francesca Hong would get 40% of the vote, I would have been stunned.
4: Right.
5: Because this is a state legislator who began this campaign not well known outside of her district. And she did something really impressive just in political terms, even though she did fall short and even though she did make some significant mistakes.
4: And I think the other thing that is nationally, I know that it's going to have a discussion, is, you know, Democrat versus Democrat socialist.
5: Yes.
4: And so that term is definitely one nationwide, not just Wisconsin, which is electrified.
5: Oh, absolutely. I mean, this has been the storyline of the current election year, I think, that divide within the Democratic Party. The more centrist, or what are often referred to as establishment Democrats on the one hand, with more progressive or democratic socialist candidates on the other hand. Now, we know that democratic socialists can win in places like New York City, Denver, and Detroit, where democratic socialist candidates have won primary elections in solidly blue cities, solidly blue congressional districts. But the question has always been, if a democratic socialist can win in a purple state or a more evenly divided district. Now, I was all ready to see that put to the test in Wisconsin, because the polls showed that Hong had a clear lead. It seemed that Hong was entering election day as the clear favorite, but this was a stunner to see Crowley pull this off. So we're not going to get a test of Hong's viability as a democratic socialist in the general election, but it does show that many Democrats, just as the grassroots was drawn to her, many Democrats, I do think, took Governor Evers' concerns seriously about her.
4: I think the other thing that we need to focus in on, move off the governor's race, the 3rd District Congressional is definitely going to be a race which is going to see and get national attention. Mr. Van Orden has had a number of cabinet members here giving him support. It'll be a rematch with Cook, and it was close before. It's likely to be close again. But if there was ever a purple state, you know, focused down to a purple district, it's 3rd District Congressional.
5: Oh, absolutely. Perhaps one of the decisive districts in the broader battle for majority control of the House of Representatives. And in a recent interview, Congressman Van Orden made, I think, an excellent observation. He called this the 11,000 vote district, where in his 2024 match with Rebecca Cook, about 11,000 votes, the gap. His match with Brad Paff in 2022, about 11,000 votes. His first campaign against Ron Kind, about that margin. So the margins in those last three elections, all of which had Congressman Van Orden on the ballot, is basically the same margin in terms of percentage points or even raw vote totals. So I think Congressman Van Orden is expecting a very close race. You noted the parade of cabinet members who have come through here. So Team Trump also recognizes the significance of this district. And now we know who his nominee is going to be, Rebecca Cook, overcoming a spirited campaign from Eau Claire City Council member Emily Berge.
4: Right. Right. Great observation. We are talking to Anthony Shergosky from UW La Crosse Political Science Department. We have a lot more to talk about, and I might have to get him a cup of coffee or some sort of caffeine drink to keep him awake, but lots more to talk about coming up on right after this break. You are listening to La Crosse Talk on WIZM.
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11: Lacrosse's official forecast.
1: For today, we're going to start out with mostly cloudy skies. It's gradually becoming sunny, 87 for a high. Tonight, increasing clouds and 67 for a low. Showers and thunderstorms likely, mainly before 3 p.m. on Thursday. Mostly cloudy and a high of 81. Thursday night, mostly cloudy and 64. On Friday, a slight chance of afternoon rain. Mostly sunny and a high of 82. Friday night, a chance of showers and then possibility of more overnight rain, mostly cloudy and 64. Showers and thunderstorms likely in the morning on Saturday, and then a chance of rain in the afternoon, mostly cloudy and a high of 81. More overnight rain on Saturday night, mostly cloudy and 66. For Sunday, again, a possibility of some early in the morning rain, mostly cloudy and 79. Sunday night, mostly clear and 59. Monday, sunny and a high of 78. Monday night, slight chance of rain, partly cloudy and 60. For Tuesday, a 20% chance of rain, partly sunny and a high of 80. In La Crosse, humidity is at 96%, winds out of the north at 6, barometers at 29.81, the dew points at 70 degrees. Clouds, fog, and 71 degrees at WIZM.
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24: Well, the Milwaukee Brewers are now 0-2 to start their West Coast road trip, falling to the San Diego Padres last night 11-2. Brewers starting pitcher Kyle Harrison would take the loss. He went 4 2/3 innings, giving up 10 hits, 8 earned runs while striking out 3. He also gave up a grand slam to former Brewer Luis Ranjifo, who Milwaukee released just 7 weeks ago. The Brewers now sit 74-46, 4 games above the Cubs for first place in the NL Central, and will try to avoid getting swept by the Padres this afternoon. First pitch coming at 3:10.
13: that. Turning to the Packers, training camp is underway in Green Bay, but they'll play their first preseason game Thursday in Pittsburgh against the Steelers. Aaron Rodgers has said that his head coach Mike McCarthy wanted him to play in preseason. Head coach Matt LaFleur for the Packers was asked, will Jordan Love and his starters go?
14: I'd say it's pretty fluid in regards to how many snaps, but I do think there's a lot of value for all our guys to just get mentally prepared to go play a game. Whether it's one play, whether it's three plays, 10 plays, the whole game, I think there's a ton of value in that. Just getting your process down.
13: Kickoff in Pittsburgh will be tomorrow at 6 o'clock.
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13: Well, after having Monday off, Wisconsin football was back on the practice field yesterday, the fifth practice of fall camp. It was a strong day for the defense with multiple big plays, including a pick six from linebacker Thomas Heiberger. They'll be back out there today as they prepare for their September 6th matchup against Notre Dame at Lambeau Field. For the Wisconsin Sports Zone Network, I'm Ebo.

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1: You can turn your mic on, Sean.
2: There we go. Thank you, okay. Kevin. See, and you're the guy who didn't get any sleep last night. That's the third time I've made that mistake today. So let me try again.
1: And you're the one with the coffee, too.
2: I know.
3: Oh, so jealous of you, Sean.
2: 12th of August, 2020.
3: I'm just fantasizing about my first cup of coffee this morning.
2: I might just step away from the microphone and let you guys go the way things are going. Okay. Let's try this. Let's jump across the river and surprise me, but there'll be no pillow talk in Minnesota.
3: I like that. Yeah, let's be honest here. Minnesota Republicans breathing a sigh of relief. Now, it was always going to be an uphill battle for them against Amy Klobuchar. She has an excellent track record of winning statewide races. She is the favorite this time around. But Republicans still need a strong showing in the race for governor, even if they don't win, because they also they're hoping that Michelle Tafoya can pull off a win in the Senate race. And what you need, Sean, is you need a strong ticket in order to elevate everyone within the party. And let's be honest, Mike Lindell would not have been helpful to that party ticket. But with Lisa Daymuth on the ballot as the candidate for governor, it strengthens the broader GOP ticket, even if she doesn't win.
2: But she also is more of an established, sort of steady as she goes kind of candidate, which I think could have a lot of appeal, because Minnesota, especially the Twin Cities, has been very much a lightning rod. But there are a lot of voters that don't live in the Twin Cities area in a race like that that could make a difference.
3: Yeah, and Amy Klobuchar has been successful at winning those voters in greater Minnesota throughout her numerous campaigns for U.S. Senate. But that's really going to be put to the test this time around, Sean, because as you mentioned, Lisa Daymuth has the political style that could really resonate in greater Minnesota. And no, to be honest, like, I fully expect Amy Klobuchar to win. But for Republicans, it's about making it a close race, because that's going to be so helpful to Michelle Tafoya. It's going to be so helpful to pivotal state legislative races that are going to determine the majority in St. Paul.
2: And Minnesota does have a history of electing people who are on the television a lot and are wrestlers.
3: there you go. You know, that's the first election I remember in Minnesota. Mm-hmm. Because even as a kid, I'm like, I'm a pro wrestler? God. But I mean, Michelle Tafoya is a very interesting candidate who's running against Peggy Flanagan. And there is a playbook for Tafoya to win this thing. Now, for Republicans, I do think they are clear-eyed about the challenges of winning a statewide election in Minnesota, where they haven't won a statewide election in a while. Oh, by the way, this is a midterm election with a Republican president, and we know the historical patterns there. But Michelle Tafoya is certainly hoping that she can overcome those obstacles because of her unusual background. She's a celebrity. She is well known from being on the television as a sideline reporter. So Tafoya is hoping that she can run a strong campaign against Peggy Flanagan, the lieutenant governor. And, you know, the playbook is clear. Emphasize Tafoya as a political outsider and tie Flanagan to the fraud scandals.
2: And I do think as well that the thing that is striking to me is, and again, we heard it on Fox Radio this morning, the candidates who are losing, who are in House seats, who are incumbents, are Democrats. And so that is sort of goes against what the assumption is, that the Republicans are going to lose all of these seats. Well, right now in these primaries, it's Democrat incumbents who are losing their seats.
3: You know, facing that anti-establishment backlash from within their own party, Sean. And the historical pattern is what it is when it comes to midterm elections. Like, based on the historical pattern alone, we would expect Republicans to have a tough go of it in the 2026 November midterms. But, you know, when you look underneath the hood of that broad historical pattern, there is real variation in, like, how bad it is for the party of the president. Like, it's never easy for the party of the president, but how bad is it for the party of the president? And your point about Democratic incumbents coming under real challenges from within their own party is very well taken, because it shows that many Democratic voters are extremely unhappy with the national leadership of their political party. That is a very real trend within the Democratic Party. And it could pose a challenge to them in November. I mean, Democrats really need to unify behind their candidates to win this midterm election. And if there are internal divides, it could make things tough for them.
2: The other thing we always talk about is, you know, all politics are local. And so I think the other thing that is probably going to be the case is if the last election in La Crosse, we had a mayor, oral, you know, candidates. And so that really drove the numbers. So turnout's going to be critical. And yes, one of the turn ups will probably be the president of the United States is probably going to visit Western Wisconsin, maybe twice, maybe even three times.
3: You know, you would have to imagine so, because Congressman Van Orden in a recent interview said that President Trump is on the ballot. And I completely agree with him. Now, obviously not in a literal sense, but in the sense that midterm elections are often a referendum on the president and are often greatly influenced by the approval rating of the president. So for Congressman Van Orden, I'm sure he would welcome the opportunity to campaign with President Trump for this reason. President Trump has won this district three times. And for Congressman Van Orden, if he loses, it could be because Republicans were apathetic and did not turn out to vote. You mentioned the crucial question of voter turnout. And it is crucial because we're going to see a drop in voter turnout in the midterm this November compared to the previous presidential election. But how much of a drop off are we going to see in voter turnout? And among those who voted in the presidential election but aren't going to vote this time, who are those people who are going to drop out of the electorate? What are their characteristics?
2: Right.
3: So really critical issues when we're making, you know, kind of gaming out that November election.
2: So Anthony is here with us from UWL. He's got a maroon shirt on, which stands for UWL. So I think getting a post game ready for November, I think ahead of time you should grab a blue shirt, a red shirt, and a purple shirt. And then depending upon results, you could come in wearing the correct shirt.
3: Well, I'm from Minnesota, so you can guess which one of those shirts might be my favorite color based on the local football team there.
2: Right. agreed. Last question for you is, and I think it is really, really important, is do you believe in the integrity of elections?
3: You know, I think that there was something that happened in Milwaukee last night that was inexcusable, where the wrong voter, the wrong voting records were uploaded to the USB drives. And that got caught, of course, because, you know, what happened, it was like the test run of votes that got uploaded instead of the actual votes. That is inexcusable. Like that cannot happen. Sean, the other thing I'm thinking about when you say the integrity of elections is mail-in voting. And when it comes to mail-in voting, there are a number of challenges. The ability of the post office to deliver the ballots on time, the ability of voters to put those ballots in the mailbox on time. And related to all of that, the incredible amount of absentee voting by mail that was just wasted in this election because people voted for candidates who later dropped out of this election, whether that was Mandela Barnes or Sarah Rodriguez. So I do think there is a conversation to be had about the role of mail-in voting so that voters can make their vote count, whether that's voting for a candidate who is actually in the race, having all of the information when you cast your vote, and getting that ballot delivered on time.
2: Anthony Shigosky from UWL, thanks so much for coming in. And I know you had a long night. You might want to stick around. Just make sure I hit all the right buttons the rest of the show. But we do thank you very much for coming in and providing your excellent insights. Appreciate that very much. You are listening to La Crosse Talk on WIZM.
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8: I'm Ashley Dvorkin with a Fox Celebrity Profile with Amy Adams and Javier Bardem of Apple TV's series reimagining of the psychological thriller Cape Fear.
9: Being able to expand it, getting to see the family, getting to go deeper into the children's lives, deeper into Tom's life, and deeper into Max's life. I think they're going to be really surprised.
8: Adams plays Max Cady's attorney, Anna Boden.
9: That I'm playing his defense attorney is a huge switch. We gender flipped that. And I think that the dynamic between Max and I has such tension and complexity that really does speak to our relationship as attorney and client.
8: Bardem takes on Cady.
10: It gives you more background of where he's coming from, who his family is, the way he grew up, the way he was treated as a child, his previous relationships. I mean, it gives you a very more defined picture of the kind of person he is and what he lost when this whole situation happened.
8: Cape Fear is streaming now on Apple TV. Ashley Dvorkin, Fox News.
11: I see it. I'm Brad Williams. Have you taken a big road trip this summer, or are you waiting until just before school starts in your area? Back in the spring, I pondered how high gas prices might get this season. That was just after a driving trip to the Chicago area, where the pump price was close to $5 a gallon in some places. At that time, the average gas price in La Crosse was about $3.50. Now it's about 30 cents above that. On that Chicago trip, I saw a road sign wishing for the good old days of $1.69 for gas. It was a leftover Trump campaign sign from 2024. Well, we still have a war going on in the Mideast, which apparently led to big price increases around Easter. And around here, some higher prices than during the spring. Online, I'm finding the lowest prices in Wisconsin now are just under $3.50 in the Milwaukee area. Will we have to wait until the war is over before pump prices drop some more? Or until summer is done? There doesn't seem to be a sure way to predict the travel market. How are those Chicago gas prices now? What, $3.07 a gallon? Compared to $5 in April? Maybe we should plan those late summer trips pretty quickly. I'm Brad Williams.
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4: For WIZMnews.com, I'm Brad Williams. A very close race for governor on the Democratic side in Wisconsin, as Democratic Socialist Francesca Hong and moderate candidate David Crowley were neck and neck throughout Tuesday night. In Minnesota, progressive Lieutenant Governor Peggy Flanagan won the Democratic U.S. primary in the Senate race over centrist U.S. Representative Angie Craig. In the race for governor, State House Speaker Lisa DeMuth won the GOP primary despite President Trump's endorsement of opponent Mike Lindell. Senator Amy Klobuchar won the Democratic nomination with minimal opposition. Democrat Rebecca Cook will be on the November ballot again this year in Wisconsin's 3rd District against Republican Derek Van Orden. It's a rematch of the 2024 race. Cook defeated former Eau Claire City Council President Emily Berge in the primary. She also ran in 2022 in the congressional race. A proposed remodel of the La Crosse County Jail could depend on a vote by county board members next week. On Monday night, the board reviewed design plans for the jail interior, which could provide new spaces for prisoners who are struggling with mental illness. County Administrator Jane Claycamp says some of those inmates need more privacy than they get in the existing jail originally built in the 1990s.
5: We talked about what we could be doing differently in the jail to help manage the higher levels of people incarcerated that have serious mental health and substance abuse concerns. So this, we believe, will help manage some of that.
4: A full remodeling project could cost about $10 million. A competency exam has been ordered for an Onalaska man recently accused of setting fires inside Valley View Mall and at other sites. The defense attorney for David Sheldon has requested the evaluation. Sheldon appeared for an evidence hearing on Tuesday morning in La Crosse County Court. He's accused of setting fires last month in the mall, at a shoe display, and in the Barnes & Noble bookstore. Sheldon's competency hearing is set for September 16th. A La Crosse City meeting that was scheduled for today to discuss the planned Copper Rocks development has been canceled, leading to more delay in reusing the former Kmart property at Lozian State Road. The City Community Development Commission will not meet as planned on Wednesday, so their August agenda may carry over to next month. The commission is being asked to approve a business and residential plan with 360 Real Estate for the lot where Kmart has been closed since 2017. It only takes about an hour and it could save up to 3 lives. That's what the American Red Cross says about donating blood. They've declared a nationwide blood crisis and are asking people to help by donating this summer. Possible donors can consider stopping at the La Crosse Blood Donation Center on Highway 16. I'm Brad Williams.
3: 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Covering the stories that are important to the La Crosse area.

0: Bauer is in the studio to talk about this week's moon tunes. And boy, you have had a streak of some good weather. It looks like it's going to continue, which is really great for you guys.
1: It's good for us, good for the bands, and good for the people who like to attend moon tunes. And you're exactly correct. Last week, you emceed the Irish Fest kickoff, and we had a great weekend at Irish Fest. Hope everyone enjoyed their time and got a chance to check out Irish Fest. But this week, one of my favorite genres of music is Motown. I mean,

0: you know, Berry Gordy says you hit him with the first six notes and you've hooked him. And you listen to Motown, all those songs start out that way. And then there's such good lyrics. And he always said, music brings people together. And he doesn't like to alienate people. It's white people, black people, brown people, green people, cops, robbers. Just play my music. And so I've always been a fan of Motown. And we're actually going to do a tribute this week to the songs of Motown. And then Fame, Rochelle, and the Waxwings will be there on stage as well.
1: Yeah, that's really neat. And I do love the fact that you guys do hit like all of the genres. And getting to know you, Terry, I always find out that there's a particular song that you really love with that genre. So is there a particular Motown sound that you love?
0: Oh, Marvin Gaye, you know, Heard It Through the Grapevine, My Girl.
1: Yeah.
0: My daughter and I, we use that for our daughter, dad, dance at her wedding.
1: Nice.
0: My Girl. Yeah. Those are just, I just love music. I wish I could play something. I can't play anything except the radio knob. Louder, quieter.
1: Yes, right. And don't forget Tammy Terrell.
0: She
1: was with Marvin at the beginning of his career.
0: Okay. And of course, you know, the Supremes, the Temptations. I mean, you know what I used to love when the NPR would do their 60s fundraising on their network. Mm-hmm. That was always a great night to bring all those people back and play some great songs. And I think that's one thing that really resonates with our attendees, Sean, is that they like to hear the songs they know. You know, I was surprised to hear the Screaming Orphans do Shambhala from Three Dog Night. I'm going like, right. They're from Ireland. Mm-hmm. And they did another, I think, a country song as well.
1: Yeah.
0: Sometimes I don't get to hear all the songs because I'm out walking around visiting with people who are in attendance. And sometimes I miss the songs they sing. But
1: you are really pleased that they played the Turtle song.
0: Oh, that was the best, wasn't it?
1: You better fill in our listeners because people know the Turtles, but they know that not the particular song.
0: Yeah, Happy Together.
1: Yeah.
0: And, you know, they've been on tour for several years now. Every year I go to the Minnesota State Fair at least twice, if not three, and always try to catch the Happy Together tour at the grandstand. The Turtles are still, a couple of them are still there. But, yeah, and it was so energetic, wasn't it?
1: Mm-hmm.
0: I mean, it was a highlight of the... Well, the whole thing was great. I mean,
1: I didn't know anything about the Screaming Orphans, and what I came away with more than anything else is they're four sisters, yep, and they have completely different personalities, a wide range of age, and I just, at the end of the concert, I was so impressed. I went up to the pianist player, and I was like, man, your dad had to be a saint raising the four of you, because they were like... energetic, and I just like over the top. And she said in that Irish accent, oh, he was a grand man.
0: Oh, isn't that, they're just so good. And I love the drummer when she said, you know, I've got two really nice sisters and one mean one.
1: Right. Yeah.
0: their camaraderie is so good. And, you know,
1: And Murphy Manusco, that was a great story too. For people who don't know, Murphy is from Limerick and Manusco is from New York City. Yeah. And they just cross-pollinated because they were always musicians. And that was a great story too.
0: Yeah, absolutely. And I'm really glad Casey Stevens does a great job in lining up the entertainment for Irish Fest. And I'm so thankful that Pat Stevens, you know, he always says chip, chip, chip, chip, always. And he was talking to Kelly for a couple of years that, you know, we got to get Irish Fest appreciation dinner to Moon Tunes. That's mm-hmm. something we got to do. And it took like 3 years for them to all finally say, because it's a lot of work. You know, they bring all the chairs over and tables, a lot of volunteers. But I think it's a great way to expose people to that weekend of entertainment. Mm-hmm. You know, I always try to catch the Harp Twins.
1: Right.
0: They're just super entertaining. But they don't want to be on our stage. They like a small venue where they can kind of interact with the audience. So we don't have a chance to get them. But we've had some great talent on the stage. And we're just excited to have Moon Tunes in our park and in our community.
1: Yeah, that is great. And again, every time I interview with you, just a reminder at the intermission, if you go this Thursday, the volunteers from the Rotary will be walking around in bright yellow reflective vests with a bucket. Throw a couple of bucks in there because, yes, Moon Tunes is a free event, but we want to support it. And we also want to support some of the charities that Moon Tune and the Rotarians do support.
0: Right. And Downtown Rotary started lithium battery collections, and they asked if we would do that at Moon Tunes. We had 30-some pounds of batteries turned in Thursday night. So people are bringing their lithium batteries. We don't want them in the landfills.
1: Mm-hmm.
0: They can be recycled. And that's something that's taken off that I never thought that might have that kind of, I don't know, support within the community. That, oh, yeah, I'm going to Moon Tunes, I got to bring my batteries.
1: Right.
0: Who thinks of that? But
1: right. It's up. It's in the back by the Interact tent.
0: Yes.
1: So if you come on Thursday, bring some batteries, you can drop them off, and that is a cool event. Well, Terry, we need to go, but again, give us the highlights of this coming week's Moon Tunes.
0: Yeah, it'll be LB and the High Volts doing the Motown tribute, and then Fame Rochelle and the Wax Wings. Two outstanding bands, two great nights of music, two good bands of music. That didn't come out quite right. We'll clear it up in the edit.
1: 5:30 down at Riverside Park. And you do have a very good forecast, so that's a positive as well.
0: So we'll see you at Riverside Park.
1: Your backyard. 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
7: You never know what you'll find buried on Brad's desk. 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
8: It's back to playing the name game. In case you missed it around Mother's Day, we have a new list of popular baby names in the USA. The most popular names a year ago were Liam for boys and Olivia for girls. And this year's winners are the same two names, Liam and Olivia. And it's been that way 7 years in a row. The top four names for boys remained the same, in the same order, Liam, Noah, Oliver, and Theodore. For girls, Charlotte rose in the rankings to knock Emma into second place. It amazes me that the top names don't change more often. The folks at Social Security keep track of the name lists. They say the boy's name, which has increased the most in popularity this year, is Kasai, which means fire in two languages. And the fastest rising name for girls is Clarity, starting with a K. As for my first name, Bradley, it was number 273 back in 2020. 6 years later, it's not even in the top 400. William and Henry, names of two current princes of England, make the top 10 in the U.S. Maybe parents are thinking ahead, wanting their boys to have the same name as a future king of the Brits. Anyway, be prepared for lots of Olivias and Liams in schools for the next few years. I'm Brad Williams, just outside the top 400.
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9: Mostly cloudy today, then becoming sunny, a high of 87. For tonight, increasing clouds and a low of 67. Thursday, showers and thunderstorms likely, mainly before 3 p.m. Mostly cloudy with a high of 81. Thursday night, mostly cloudy and 64. Friday, a slight chance of rain in the afternoon, mostly sunny and a high of 82. Showers and thunderstorms likely overnight with a low of 64, mostly cloudy skies. Showers and thunderstorms in the morning on Saturday, and then a chance of rain in the afternoon, mostly cloudy and a high of 81. Saturday night, more overnight rain, mostly cloudy and 66. Continued mostly cloudy for Sunday, cloudy and a high of 79. Sunday night, clearing off with a low of 59, and for Monday, sunny with a high of 78. In La Crosse, humidity is at 96%, winds out of the north at 6 miles an hour, barometers at 29.81, 2 points at 70 degrees. We've got some clouds, fog, 71 degrees at WIZM.

0: Good morning, La Crosse. Good morning, Cooley Region. Welcome to La Crosse Talk. It was a busy day today, Kevin. We had a lot in the program. We had a lot of fun with Anthony Shigosky talking about the post-election. We also had a good conversation with Terry Bauer at Moon Tunes, which is always a fun conversation, and the forecast looks great for that. Just a reminder, we got the Perseid meteor shower tonight, so around midnight, between midnight and 4 a.m., you get a chance and maybe set the alarm. You can bop out in your backyard and take a look up in the northwest sky, and that's where the majority of the meteors will flash across, hopefully a partly cloudy night. Maybe we luck out and then the clouds sort of drift off.
1: Yeah, hopefully it'll clear off enough that people can enjoy that anyway. That would be kind of cool to see.
0: Yeah, I'm looking forward to it. We'll probably be able to see it on the drive in to work tomorrow because it will run until about 4 a.m. is what they're saying. All right, thanks everybody for listening, and we appreciate you especially being with us for your morning. Have a great work day. 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
6: An up and down inflation report. I'm Dave Anthony, Fox News. Literally, consumer prices inched up last month from June, but the annual rate of inflation for July dropped slightly.
7: Everything in line with estimates. So month over month, July CPI coming in up 0.1%. 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
6: That's Fox Business Network Cheryl Cassone. Affordability, a big midterm election issue, especially for Democrats.
8: We are going to stop Donald Trump's $1 billion a day illegal war in Iran and the crushing gas and fertilizer prices.
6: That's Minnesota Lieutenant Governor Peggy Flanagan, a progressive who easily won the Democratic primary for Senate in November. Flanagan will face Michelle Tafoya, a former TV sportscaster who won the Republican primary. In Wisconsin, a Democratic socialist lost. Francesca Hong had led in the polls, but was upset in the primary for governor by a more moderate Democrat, David Crowley, who had dropped out of the race briefly last month and then came back in and won by a few thousand votes.
9: Hong was bogged down by a controversial social media posts and a lack of endorsements from prominent progressives. Wisconsin Dems are now calling on the party to put aside their differences and unite behind Crowley as he gets ready to face Republican Tom Tiffany for governor.
6: Fox's Madeline Rivera in Connecticut. Democratic Congressman John Larson became the 10th House lawmaker to lose a primary this year. Luke Bronin beat Larson by 22 points after telling voters the stakes are too high to keep doing the same thing. In South Carolina,
10: this is a very emotional night.
6: Senator Darlene Graham finished first in the Republican primary to replace her late brother Lindsey as GOP nominee as she runs for her own term in office after being appointed to the Senate. Graham will face Republican Congressman Ralph Norman in a runoff in 2 weeks. And about 700,000 homes and businesses still without power the day after storms hammered parts of Illinois and Kentucky and Indiana, where two people were killed, one by a falling tree. Another died in Ohio in flooding. 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
10: Everyone walks through seasons of uncertainty, but you don't have to walk through them alone. 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
6: Another loss in court for President Trump and his push to regulate elections. A federal judge in Boston has blocked an executive order that would have restricted mail-in voting by ordering the Postal Service to only deliver ballots to voters deemed eligible. 2 years after all the protests on college campuses demonstrating against Israel's war in Gaza, Columbia University is being taken to court.
13: The lawsuit, filed in New York by five current and former Palestinian students and professors, says Columbia University failed to protect them from harassment and targeted them with, quote, unfair and biased disciplinary hearings following the October 7th, 2023 Hamas attack against Israel. Last year, Columbia suspended dozens of students for their role in shutting down its main library in a pro-Palestinian demonstration. The suit comes a little more than a year after the school agreed to pay a $200 million fine to settle federal allegations that it did not do enough to protect Jewish students from anti-Semitism. Columbia has not commented on the suit, but has previously denied being discriminatory and condemned hate. In New York, Tanya J. Powers, Fox News.
6: From that Columbia to the country in South America, ravaged by an earthquake, blamed for at least 181 deaths, some reports have it at well over 200.
14: A moment of joy amid Colombia's tragedy. This, the moment a baby is pulled to safety through a crack in a concrete wall. The first 72 hours are crucial when it comes to finding survivors. President Abelardo de la Espriella says almost 200 people are still missing, but civilian-run databases put that number nearer 4,000. Response to the devastation has been made harder by poverty and civil warfare. Aid is coming in from overseas. The United States has offered more than $15 million worth. Jonathan Savage, Fox News.
6: On Wall Street, big gains are brewing after that tame inflation report. Dow futures up more than 100 points, almost 300 for the NASDAQ. I'm Dave Anthony, and this is Fox News.
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5: Lacrosse's official forecast.
17: Partly cloudy and foggy early today with a high of 87. Northeasterly winds around 5 miles an hour. Partly cloudy again tonight. Lows around 67. Chance for storms tomorrow. High of 82. Low 80s Friday with a slight chance of rain showers. Cooler Saturday with highs in the upper 70s and thunderstorms. Currently, it's 72 degrees.

0: back to the 80s with this guy, and he really should be in jail. He should be in prison.
1: I mean, and look, he was worried about COVID all along. It's, I will say that, you know, you could probably make the case, and I'm not one to have to do all the work to make this case, but you could probably go back and make the case that, Anthony Fauci helped create COVID, had his hands in that.
0: Oh, you could definitely make that case.
1: I mean, he had his hands.
0: Oh, yeah, with the gain of function. He may have
1: even, had the elixir in his hands.
0: Which is why, you know, because he was funding that lab in Wuhan and knew it the whole time.
1: Yeah, and through other entities.
0: That's another thing. They knew the whole time.
1: Yes.
0: That the virus came from the lab. And then they just tried to deflect attention from that because he was funding it.
1: And at the time, remember, he was told not to. They weren't supposed to be doing the gain of function testing.
0: Right.
1: So he was, to him, I was giving money to this organization. What they did with it, I didn't know what was going
0: on. So don't look over there. Look at the wet market where it came from, bat soup and monkeys. Unbelievable. 888-727-BECK.
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2: Lacrosse's official forecast.
13: Partly cloudy and foggy early today with a high of 87. Northeasterly winds around 5 miles an hour. Partly cloudy again tonight. Lows around 67. Chance for storms tomorrow. High of 82. Low 80s Friday with a slight chance of rain showers. Cooler Saturday with highs in the upper 70s and thunderstorms. Currently, it's 72 degrees.
0: Pat and Jeffy for Glenn this week, 888-727-BECK. I love the things that are coming out about COVID right now on Anthony Fauci and many other fronts. In fact, Cam Newton, former quarterback in the NFL, now he's got a podcast like every other living organism on this planet. He just said yesterday that it wasn't just Aaron Rodgers. You might remember Aaron Rodgers saying that when they asked him if he had received the vax, he said, yeah, I'm immunized. Which was an interesting choice of words. He was just trying to avoid the blowback.
1: But he knew that would start a firestorm.
0: He knew that he was in for a firestorm because everybody who didn't get the vax had a firestorm in their life.
1: It's either yes or...
0: You got the crap beat out of you.
1: Yeah.
0: Right?
1: Absolutely. And that's not a surprise. Look, with Cam, you know, talking about, how other NFL players in Green Bay and other teams throughout the league had that same thing. Of course they did.
0: Right.
1: Of course they did.
0: Yeah.
1: That was the whole point of it. And that these guys knew that there would be a firestorm. So they just
0: went along.
1: Yep. You're right. Yeah. A lot
0: of them faked it.
1: Absolutely.
0: And they got the fake certificate or whatever.
1: Cam was saying he saw some that looked fake.
0: Yeah.
1: But there was legitimate fake vax cards out there.
0: And legitimate fake vax cards.
1: You hear me?
0: there were legitimate fake vax cards.
1: Absolutely authentic replica.
0: In fact,
1: replica.
0: We know people who've had them.
1: It's an authentic replica. We do.
0: But it's just fascinating because Aaron Rodgers got so much flack for that. And he continues to get flack. And people hate his guts because he avoided the vaccination. Yeah. He didn't want to get it vaxxed. He didn't want it in his body. And he's paid for it ever since. And then to have Cam Newton come out and say it wasn't just him. It was a lot of people in the NFL. And I'm sure it was. But it's really nice to have it confirmed.
1: Well, and that's what's happening now is the confirmation. Now, what becomes of these confirmations that we're getting?
0: Yeah, well, nothing.
1: I mean, the Anthony Fauci haters want him dragged through the streets, you know, and stoned from,
0: or at least charged with something. I don't know about stoned, but I do want him charged with something.
1: I do know about stoned. There's plenty of people I talk to that would be happy about that.
0: Yes.
1: But
0: there's some in this building who are definitely not Anthony Fauci fans.
1: No, they are not. But, you know, okay, so he gets charged if that happens. I mean,
0: it's not going to happen.
1: We hear that they're looking into whether the auto pen pardon is actually real. Mm-hmm. And, of course, I mean, It has to be, right?
0: Yeah.
1: Even if if you believe that they were all auto pen, it's still, he's, President Biden has never denied it and said, yep, I knew all about him.
0: Right. But Cam Newton said, I hate to be the whistleblower, but I call it how I see it. Look, if we're being honest, going back to 2020, there were multiple players, coaches, and executives that fraudulently got their COVID shot.
1: Yeah.
0: Yes, I said it. too bad he didn't say it sooner to spare some people some real blowback, but at least he's saying it now.
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19: She finished first in her first contest. I'm Dave Anthony, Fox News.
20: I've been accused of not being a politician. Guilty as charged.
19: Senator Darlene Graham, after getting the most votes in a Republican primary in South Carolina, trying to replace her late brother Lindsey as the GOP nominee. She'd been appointed to finish his current term. Graham did not get 50%, so she faces Congressman Ralph Norman, who finished second in an August 25th runoff. Fox's Mark Meredith is in Columbia, South Carolina.
21: President Trump, who endorsed Graham, spoke with her overnight, and he says he remains on her side. Congressman Norman, who lost a gubernatorial primary earlier this year, says he is eager for a debate on who has the strongest conservative credentials.
4: I don't know where she stands on a lot of issues. I think that's where we'll find out.
5: In Connecticut, a Democratic congressman primaried out.
22: Former Hartford, Connecticut Mayor Luke Bronin is the most recent Democratic candidate to be favored by voters calling for younger leadership. He won his party's primary on Tuesday, beating 14-term Democratic Congressman John Larson. Larson has served for almost three decades in Congress, first elected during the Clinton administration, and becomes the 10th House member to lose a primary this year.
19: Fox's Tanya J. Powers. Democrats nominated a Bernie Sanders-backed progressive for Senate in Minnesota. Lieutenant Governor Peggy Flanagan will face Republican Michelle Tafoya, a former TV sportscaster, in November. But in Wisconsin, a Democratic socialist who had led in the polls, Francesca Hong, lost the primary for governor.
23: Those electability concerns that Hong had been trying to shake had caught up. Milwaukee County Executive David Crowley squeezed by with less than half a percentage point. He'd actually left the race and then got back in it last month with the support from current Democrat Governor Tony Evers.
19: Fox's Alexandria Hoff in Middleton, Wisconsin. Crowley faces Republican Tom Tiffany in November. We got an inflation update this morning showing just a slight increase in consumer prices last month from June. 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
19: Stocks are rising on Wall Street after that inflation report also showed a slight decline in consumer price inflation at the annual rate in July, 3.4%. The Dow is up 29 points, the Nasdaq gaining 138, the S&P 500 adding 17. Oil prices are down slightly, but gas is up 2 cents. AAA's national average for regular, 403 per gallon. 2 days after a Trump order reducing the number of childhood vaccines recommended by the government, the president is finalizing a new rule on transgender policies for kids. It would block Medicaid and other federal funding for transition surgeries and hormones.
27: He explains via Truth Social, we are not going to pay for our innocent children to undergo these barbaric surgeries and practices, which result in unthinkable and irreversible harm to their young bodies. Thanks to our strong position and pressure on this issue over the past year and a half, dozens of U.S. hospitals have already ended this so-called gender-affirming care, and we expect many more to follow. Between 2016 and 2020, there were 3,678 gender-affirming surgeries performed on U.S. minors. We don't know what percentage of those were paid for by Medicaid, but moving forward, that number will be zero.
19: Fox's Peter Ducey at the White House. Unless blocked in court, the rule takes effect October 13th. Meta, which owns Instagram and Facebook, is back in court. Jury selection starts today in a federal trial in California.
28: Four states' attorneys general are presenting evidence, Kentucky, Colorado, New Jersey, and California, at trial against Meta. They allege the social media company violated state and federal consumer protection laws, unlawfully collected the data of minors, and designed their products to be addictive. Meta's denied the allegations. Earlier this year, a jury in Los Angeles found Meta products were addictive to minors, and a jury in New Mexico found the company was a nuisance and had misled the public about how safe their products were.
19: That's Jessica Rosenthal. I'm Dave Anthony, and this is Fox News.
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2: Lacrosse's official forecast.
13: Partly cloudy and foggy early today with a high of 87. Northeasterly winds around 5 miles an hour. Partly cloudy again tonight. Lows around 67. Chance for storms tomorrow. High of 82. Low 80s Friday with a slight chance of rain showers. Cooler Saturday with highs in the upper 70s and thunderstorms. Currently, it's 72 degrees.

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3: 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Moderate Democrat David Crowley has won the Wisconsin primary for governor. The Milwaukee County executive defeated Democratic Socialist Francesca Hong. Crowley is vying to become Wisconsin's first black governor. He pitched himself as the candidate best positioned to win in November against Republican U.S. Representative Tom Tiffany, who is endorsed by President Trump. Democrat Rebecca Cook will be on the November ballot for Congress again in Wisconsin's 3rd District. Incumbent Republican Derek Van Orden is one of President Trump's biggest supporters. But Van Orden will face a tough re-election bid in a narrowly divided district in a year where Trump's approval ratings are low in Wisconsin. Cook defeated former Eau Claire City Council President Emily Berge in the primary. Cook also ran for Congress in 2022, but lost in the Democratic primary that year to current state senator Brad Paff. In Minnesota, Lieutenant Governor Peggy Flanagan won the Democratic Senate primary in the latest win for a progressive over the party's establishment. Flanagan defeated centrist U.S. House Representative Angie Craig with a pledge to fight the influence of corporations and confront Republican President Trump. Craig had a significant edge, having outspent Flanagan more than 4-1 at $20 million versus $4.7 million. Flanagan will face off against Michelle Tafoya, who ran away in a 5-person GOP primary with over 52% of the vote. A development agreement to replace the old Kmart on State Road in La Crosse with a complex called Copper Rocks apparently will be delayed for another month. The city's Economic and Community Development Commission was scheduled to meet today to consider a tentative agreement with 360 Real Estate on building housing and businesses on the Kmart site. However, the city clerk tells us that today's meeting has been called off and the agreement plan will be discussed again in September. The Kmart closed 9 years ago. New construction on the site is possible by the middle of next year. I'm Brad Williams.
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18: Pat Gray and Jeff Fisher for Glenn this week. 888-727-BECK. Let's chew the fat now. Well, Jeffy, just take a look at some of the news, some of the things that are going on perhaps the lighter side of
19: things. All right. Well, I mean, President Obama is hosting a new podcast focused on six books that have shaped his worldview.
18: This is because every living organism has a podcast.
19: The podcast, a great book with Barack Obama. What? We'll see the former president down with six luminaries to discuss the seminal novels. The book selections are The Communist Manifesto by Karl Marx and Friedrich. Oh, no, I read that wrong. No, that's not right. The Fire Next Time by James Baldwin.
18: Okay.
19: Song of Solomon by Toni Morrison.
18: Mm.
19: All the Pretty Horses by Cormac McCarthy.
18: Mm.
19: Gilead by Marilyn Robinson. And All the King's Men by Robert Penn Warren, and Tinker, Tailor, Soldier, Spy by John Le Carré.
18: Oh, that's supposed to be really good.
19: Yeah. Yeah. Marks the sixth release from Audible and the Obamas' Higher Ground after the two signed that first look deal. So it's just they're just honoring a contract.
18: What happened to that thing that they were doing with Netflix that they signed for $100 million? They did like one thing that nobody watched, and then that was it? Was that the whole?
19: I don't think nobody watched. I think they did.
18: I don't think anybody watched. Nobody watched it.
19: Okay. All right.
18: I remember that distinctly. Okay. No one watched that.
19: I don't think that's true, but.
18: But didn't they have like a long range?
19: Some kind of deal, yeah.
18: $100 million
19: Higher Ground, and I'm not really sure. I mean, if you give the Obamas $100 million, you're not going to take any of it back.
18: No, that's for
19: right.
18: Sure.
19: I mean, ended up, this is what they did with what's her face, Harry and Meghan. You know, they had a deal with Meghan. Yeah, never could get them to do anything.
18: Yeah.
19: And so it was like, okay, well, we're done. Have a nice day. Yeah. We love what you're doing. Do it over there.
18: Yeah.
19: It's cute, but.
18: So they just cut their losses.
19: Yeah, we're happy.
18: Yeah.
19: If we meet again somewhere or doing something, we will do
18: it. Then great.
19: Yeah.
18: Mm-hmm.
19: But until then.
18: So is it just six episodes? Does he talk about one book for one episode and then goes on to the next? Because
19: remember, he did that other special podcast with Bruce Springsteen for a while, too. And it's, again, it's interesting that he's not doing it with the wife.
18: Isn't it, though?
19: You know,
18: isn't it?
19: It's very interesting that he's not doing it with the wife. I mean, she has her stupid podcast with her brother. Not him.
20: No, nope, can stay my husband.
19: Oh, maybe that's why.
20: She couldn't date
19: maybe that's why.
18: Man. Yeah. For like 10 years.
20: I can stay my husband. Oh, yeah, I couldn't date my husband.
19: We should have the picture of them. The picture they posted with this story was Barack and Michelle together at the library. Yeah, they're together. This is one of the opening shots of the Barack Obama presidential library.
18: Yeah.
19: And he's holding up his library card. So that must be some sort of form of identification.
18: And look at the way she's looking at him right there. It's
19: they don't look together.
18: It's almost like
20: I can stay my husband.
18: It is almost like that. But at least we have that in common with her. We found one element of agreement with Michelle Obama.
20: I can't stand her husband either.
18: And I still can't. And I don't think she can either, frankly.
19: Well, Audible's happy to be with them and make it happen.
18: Oh, good. Good.
19: Very happy.
18: All right.
19: The series represents everything they strive to be.
18: Of course it
19: over
18: does.
19: Over there at Audible.
18: Sure.
19: So
18: good.
19: It's good for them.
18: All right.
19: Harry Potter fans have forced a new multi-million dollar cable between the UK and Ireland to be relocated after complaining it would desecrate the grave of Dobby the fictional elf.
18: Oh.
19: You remember Dobby.
18: Dobby, yeah.
19: Dobby? Is it Dobby?
18: I think so, yeah. Mm-hmm.
19: All right, whatever they call him.
18: Yes, whatever they call him.
19: Little stupid elf. Yeah. The character was laid to rest on Freshwater West Beach in Pembrokeshire, Wales, in the film Harry Potter and the Deathly Hallows.
18: Mm-hmm.
19: Fans of the Wizard series come to leave stones reading Here Lies Dobby.
18: Do they understand that it's not real?
19: No, they don't.
18: It's not real.
19: They bring stones and they bring all kinds of people just to honor him. And they do that. They don't care that it was not their land or any of it.
18: That is crazy.
19: I mean, it was an ecological sensitive site that was there. And so they don't care. They still drop it off. So the 430 million euro Greenlink interconnector, which links the national grid to Ireland, that was just initially going to pass through that site of the grave. The project manager was like, well, the fans became aware of the plans after I pointed it out.
18: You've got to be kidding
19: me. On a podcast. And then they ran it, and we got hundreds of calls. And he goes, I mean hundreds of calls that said that you don't know. He didn't even know who the character was.
18: That's the Dobby burial site. You can't run through that.
19: That's exactly. One of his colleagues said,
18: unbelievable.
19: No, it's very, very serious. So they got new planners, and they rerouted the...
18: That's
19: rerouted it.
18: That's incredible. I mean, I love Harry Potter.

0: That's wrong.
1: Why win it?
0: Yeah, why?
1: Why win it?
0: Seriously,
1: what's the point?
0: It's barely enough to get yourself lunch.
1: What's the point? I mean, once it's all done.
0: There's no point in it.
1: You won $433.1 million, and then they take out of that.
0: Yeah.
1: And then they're going to take out of that.
0: You're going to be left with like $250 million.
1: And there's no, what are you doing with that?
0: Hardly enough to even go to the bank with. You know?
1: Yeah.
0: It's really despicable.
1: Yeah, can't have that.
0: All right.
1: Yeah, that's a... That there's
0: a look.
1: The,
0: that's it.
1: Chewing the Fat.
0: That's what you got.
1: Please subscribe to the Chewing the Fat with Jeff Fisher podcast, available wherever you get your podcast. 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
12: Hi, I'm State Representative Steve Doyle. We have your money, and some politicians in Madison don't want to give it back. Right now, Wisconsin has a $2.5 billion surplus. 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This is at the same time as folks are straining to make ends meet, and some people are even skipping meals, medical care, and child care. 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However, in these polarized times, disagreement means gridlock, and gridlock means we're sitting on your money. That's why I'm asking our Democratic governor and our Republican legislative leaders to bring us back into special session to return your money now. Look, I voted for tax breaks in our current budget and for the budget surplus proposal put forth earlier this year, and I stand ready to vote for any reasonable proposal to provide needed relief again today, now. And that's why this message was paid for by the friends of Steve Doyle.
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3: Lacrosse's official forecast.
18: Partly cloudy and foggy early today with a high of 87. Northeasterly winds around 5 miles an hour. Partly cloudy again tonight. Lows around 67. Chance for storms tomorrow. High of 82. Low 80s Friday with a slight chance of rain showers. Cooler Saturday with highs in the upper 70s and thunderstorms. Right now, 75.
0: Pat and Jeffy for Glenn this week, 888-727-BECK. Coming up in a few minutes, we got some things to share with you. There are some concerns. I don't know if you've noticed, but there are some concerns our country is facing. One of them is socialism.
1: Yep.
0: Another is the spread of Islam.
1: Yeah.
0: And I wouldn't be concerned about that if they didn't state their goal.
1: Which they do,
0: and they do it repeatedly, and they're serious about it.
1: Yes, they are.
0: And
1: I mean, they're actively taking over.
0: Yeah, that is their goal, and they've spelled it out. And eventually you're going to have to say, wow, maybe I should believe what they're telling me, and maybe I should take some kind of action about it. And I'm not sure what kind of action you're going to take, but it's an issue here. See, look what's happened in Dearborn, Michigan. I mean,
1: around the country.
0: Patterson, New Jersey, Plano, Texas. I mean, it's everywhere. And they state that their goal, we got sued by some Muslim broadcasters. They put out a podcast and they all sat around a table, this imam and several of his Islamic friends.
1: Yep.
0: And they were spelling out how they are doing a Sharia community.
1: They sure were.
0: And they laughed at us because we're so stupid. They're using our own laws and rules against us.
1: Right.
0: That's almost a word-for-word quote. In fact, they pick out prominent members of the community. They like for them to be white because they believe that's stereotypically who's in charge, I guess. I don't know what they're saying there. It would be a real surprise if you found out that they were, I don't know, bigots. But,
1: right.
0: They hired prominent local people who are well respected in the community to fight their battle for them at City Hall.
1: Well, I think.
0: And that's what they've done. And it's been really effective. We're going to show you something that happened in Chicago this week, that is flabbergasting. I mean, unreal, because it's everywhere. It's in Houston. They had some kind of, I think this was during Ramadan. I mean, they had 30,000 Muslims gather downtown Houston. Wait, downtown Houston, Texas? Okay. All right. Not that there's a problem with that. We all love to see our Muslim friends gathering together in a downtown area.
1: In any downtown
0: area. And hear the call to prayer because it's one of the most beautiful sounds any of us have ever heard, according to Barack Obama. But we're going to show you what happened in Chicago and get into what our governor, Greg Abbott, is doing about it here in the state. We'll see. That and lots more coming up.

0: Notice how they avoid driver's licenses because they can't go there. I mean, when you go and get your driver's license, in order to have that check mark on it, like Texas does, and we've had that for, I don't know, 10 or 15 years.
1: The star. Or something.
0: Yeah, the star. Yeah. Uh-huh. That shows that it's official and it's federal and whatever. Yeah. That's all you have to get is a driver's license that's official like that. In order to get that, and almost everybody has one now, you do have to produce a birth certificate or, you know, some form of proof that you are who you say you are. Now, should voting be absolutely effortless? I don't think so.
1: I mean,
0: you have to go through, you know, you got to jump through some hoop to get there. So what? You're voting.
1: And the states a number of the states who have said that we've got, you know, we have ID. Well, you don't, because you can.
0: There's ways around it.
1: Yes.
0: Like Virginia.
1: Yes.
0: Who was it that was being interviewed about that? I don't remember, but he cited Virginia as an example and was told
1: you really don't have to. That's not really true.
0: No. But most states already have. If you got a driver's license, it has a star on it, you can vote. It's just not that difficult.
1: It really isn't. I mean, when I changed my license from Florida to Texas, I went to the, I had to go. I did have to go.
0: Oh, don't tell me you had to leave the house. You had to leave the house.
1: I did have to go to the DMV.
0: How did you get? Did you walk uphill?
1: No.
0: In both directions? In the driving snow?
1: First of all, no.
0: Hurricane velocity winds? It must have been, 48, 50 below zero when you went? What kind of dastardly state would put you through that?
1: Texas. Wait,
0: you did have to leave you had to leave the house.
1: I did have to leave the house, and I went to the DMV. And
0: that's
1: inconvenient.
0: You should never be inconvenient.
1: I brought insurance papers, and I did bring a copy of my birth certificate, which I did need, because since I was still had an end date license from another state, Texas, that was fine.
0: So you're one of, like, four people in the country who has a copy of a birth certificate?
1: Well,
0: is that what you're asking us to believe now?
1: Yeah.
0: Wow.
1: Yeah.
0: That's hard to believe. All right. 888-727 Beck. More coming.
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2: Lacrosse's official forecast.
17: Partly cloudy and foggy early today with a high of 87. Northeasterly winds around 5 miles an hour. Partly cloudy again tonight, lows around 67. Chance for storms tomorrow, high of 82. Low 80s Friday, with a slight chance of rain showers. Cooler Saturday, with highs in the upper 70s and thunderstorms. Currently, it's 81 degrees.
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1: 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And it applies to this program.
0: Yep.
1: And then back program.
0: We will see you right back here. Tomorrow to fix whatever else we weren't able to fix today. Pretty much solved most of the
1: we
0: issues,
1: did.
0: Though.
1: We did. It's wonderful. And hopefully the Iran conflict will be fixed by then.
0: Yeah,
1: we'll
0: I'm
1: get
0: sure
1: that fixed.
0: I'm sure it will.
1: You sure our oil reserves are getting a little low?
0: Ooh, under 300 million barrels.
1: Yeah, it's wow. Okay.
0: Lowest right. since 83.
1: I believe that was the number I read. Yeah. So.
0: All right. See you back here tomorrow.
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24: We will keep it on Lisa Brady, Fox News. That's part of President Trump's latest message about the Strait of Hormuz, posting that the U.S. has total control and again calling a U.S. blockade of Iranian ports a wall of steel, despite Iran's defiance, claiming it controls the key waterway.
25: Indirect negotiations with Iran continue aimed at reopening the Strait of Hormuz, but reports indicate very little progress, despite efforts from both Qatar and Pakistan. We do know the head of Iran's Supreme National Security Council said Tuesday the strait would not reopen until the United States meets all Iranian conditions. This includes unfreezing assets, giving compensation, and ending the war.
24: Fox's Trey Yingst in Tel Aviv. The U.S. military firing on a ship in the Gulf of Oman for trying to evade the blockade yesterday. Meantime, Iran-backed Houthi rebels have launched deadly attacks on ships in a different strait. Mixed primary results for the president. In South Carolina, Republican Senator Darlene Graham advancing in a race for the GOP nomination to succeed her late brother, Lindsey.
26: Darlene Graham was appointed to serve out the rest of his term and has since won the endorsement of President Trump for a full term.
27: You know, Lindsey loves his sister. More than anything else, he would tell me about his sister, that she's just outstanding.
26: Darlene Graham will now face Congressman Ralph Norman in a Republican runoff later this month. In Minnesota, Trump-endorsed Mike Lindell fell short in the state's Republican primary for governor, losing to the state's Speaker of the House.
24: Fox's Jared Halpern at the White House. Also a mixed night for progressive Democrats, with Minnesota's Lieutenant Governor Peggy Flanagan winning the Senate primary to face Republican Michelle Tafoya in the fall. But in Wisconsin, Democratic Socialist Francesca Hong was edged out in the governor's race by County Executive David Crowley. A big deal in basketball, the L.A. Lakers reportedly being sold to businessmen Josh Kushner and Bob Iger for more than $12 billion pending final approvals. 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
7: A new tropical storm just born in the Atlantic. Cristobal, forming far from land, though, well west of the Azores, and forecast to dissipate tomorrow. In the Pacific, forecasters are now monitoring a potential tropical cyclone that is expected to strengthen before nearing the Hawaiian Islands by late Friday. A deadly shooting at a home in Florida as a sheriff's deputy was responding to calls of a domestic disturbance.
8: A 22-year-old woman was shot to death outside a home in Jacksonville, Florida, by a sheriff's deputy responding to calls of a fight between a man and a woman said to be boyfriend and girlfriend. The deputies first encountered the man outside, who told them the woman was inside and armed with a knife. She left the home, advancing towards the deputies, refusing to drop the knife when commanded. That's when they shot her. The deceased woman's name is being withheld, but she was charged back in April with battering her boyfriend. In Miami, Eben Brown, Fox News.
7: The trial begins for a man accused of live streaming himself touching women's hair on public transportation in Washington, D.C.
9: Brian Bettencourt has been in jail since April after he recorded himself touching a woman's hair on the metro. Today, in a non-jury trial, a judge is considering whether he's guilty of simple assault. There's a separate case, though, against him. After he was arrested in March on the hair-touching case, he was let out with a GPS monitor and went on to stalk a woman. He live-streamed an effort to find her once outside the Supreme Court building. Bettencourt is also a pardoned January 6th defendant.
7: Fox's Jessica Rosenthal. The World Health Organization just announcing the ongoing Ebola outbreak in Congo is on track to eclipse the deadliest Ebola outbreak ever, which killed more than 11,000 people a decade ago. The outbreak in eastern Congo, already considered the fastest in history, it's killed more than 2,000 people. Inflation cooling a bit in the latest snapshot for July, and stocks are rising. The Dow's up 46 points. I'm Lisa Brady, Fox News.
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2: LaCrosse's official forecast.
28: 87 this afternoon under partly cloudy skies. Northeast winds around 5 miles an hour. Lows around 67 tonight. Cloudy skies expected tomorrow. Chance of thunderstorms. High of 82. High temperatures reach up to 82 Friday, with a slight chance of rain showers. Storms likely. 81 on Saturday. Currently 81.

0: I don't know, 25, 30 million illegals that are in the country right now. If they were able to do that, mass amnesty for all of them, on what basis would they tell anybody arriving after that, well, you're not allowed to stay? What principle will they be able to reassert after that mass amnesty? Would they even want to reassert it? Of course not. Because they view the importation of, overwhelmingly, people from non-white majority countries and third world impoverished countries as part of the socialist project of America, which is essentially a form of colonialism reparations. America, their ideology is America got rich by exploiting every other country that's poor. It's nonsense, but this is what they believe. They believe that America is a white supremacist country because of the legacy and history of slavery and a whole bunch of other stuff that they will throw into the mix there. And they think that that has to also, there has to be a penance for that. And so that penance is to bring as many people into the country who don't share our values, who don't speak our language, who don't. It's the dissolution of America. That's actually the plan here. It becomes some other country. They can maybe think that that country is going to be so great and so much better. I don't know on what basis they'd make that case, but it's not going to be the same country if they have their way. That is for sure. This is what we're heading towards. This is what we're fighting against. And I'd also, though, as a reminder, the ICE issue, we can come back to this. I'll leave it for now. I won't relitigate some of the choices involving ICE leadership in this moment for the administration, but I'm just saying this is now a major challenge for all Republicans in areas where Democrats are mobilizing on this. Clay and Light 'em Up Linda have a stake bet in the works, and now more of you are calling and emailing with your own stake bets. 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
4: Hey, I'm Ken Cooper, and I want to check in with Lee at Bubba's Meats. Hi, Lee.
5: Hey, Ken. How are you doing today?
4: Doing my best to stay cool. How about you?
5: Oh, same thing here. Yep. Good thing we got a freezer to walk into.
4: There are so many things that Bubba's Meats is known for. What about some of the things that we may not know about that we should know about?
5: Well, if you're looking for something different on the grill, we have the beef tri-tips, the sirloin roast, and pork tenderloins right now. You know, they cook up fast, they're delicious, and they are very tender.
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5: Yeah, we have mahi-mahi and cod available, too.
4: 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What are your summer hours at Bubba's Meats?
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0: Welcome back in here to Clay and Buck. So it's Lisa Daymuth, I am told. You know, Daymuth. That's a tough one. Got to keep up on all these surnames, which can be variable in the pronunciations. But Minnesota House Speaker Lisa Daymuth defeated MyPillow founder Mike Lindell. And so she is now running for that governor's seat or governor's position against Amy Klobuchar. She of, I believe, wasn't it Klobuchar who, when she ran for president, they said she ate salad with a comb and threw an eraser at somebody? Or am I confusing her with somebody else? I think those were the... I just remember eating salad with a comb. Now, what I really wanted to know about this is, was it a used comb or was it just like one straight out of the plastic? I think that makes a difference. Tommy in Minneapolis, lived in Minnesota his whole life. He wants to talk to us. What's up, Tommy? Tommy.
16: How are you guys doing today?
0: We're good, man. But yeah, please, you got 40 seconds. Go for it.
16: I've lived here my whole life, and I think we seceded from the United States. And I'll tell you, when they did that, they dumped our flag, our state flag, and they put an Islamic flag up. And if you look at it, you don't even look like we're living in the United States anymore. I mean, all that they do up here is so bad. You have no say in anything. Nobody wanted this flag. And if you check it out, it's not anything to do with the United States. Nothing.
0: Somehow Minnesota, rather, and Minneapolis has gotten a whole lot more progressive, a whole lot more left wing since I was a kid, too. So we'll talk about more on this, the surge of the left, and AOC is single coming up.
1: Speaking truth and having fun. Clay Travis and Buck Sexton.
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24: Twist in a high-profile case. I'm Lisa Brady, Fox News. Defense lawyers for Tyler Robinson, the man accused of killing Charlie Kirk, say he should not be eligible for the death penalty because the intended target was hit.
25: In a new filing, Robinson's lawyers argued the state has failed to establish probable cause that the shooter knowingly created a great risk of death to another other than Charlie Kirk and himself.
24: Fox's Claudia Cowan. Robinson has not entered a plea, and the judge has not yet ruled on sending the case to trial. A last-minute hearing is set in the federal case against the man accused of killing a healthcare executive in New York City.
26: A hearing in the federal case against Luigi Mangione is now scheduled for Friday after prosecutors and Mangione's attorneys filed a joint request for a conference with the judge overseeing the matter. Details about what the hearing is expected to address have not been made clear, but it follows Tuesday's final pretrial hearing in the New York State case against Mangione, which is set to go to trial September 8th.
24: Fox's Tony J. Powers. Mangione has pleaded not guilty to state and federal counts in the shooting death of United Healthcare CEO Brian Thompson. Just getting word of a murder-suicide at a home daycare center in Minnesota. Police say a man killed his partner and their child and then himself. No other children were injured. A new tropical storm, Cristobal, is now churning out in the Atlantic.
27: It is not predicted to approach land and should weaken over the next couple of days. Cyclones at sea do present risks to transatlantic shipping. The National Hurricane Center is also keeping tabs on two other low-pressure systems farther south in the Atlantic, one of which has a high chance for tropical development over the next couple of days as it approaches the Lesser Antilles and the Caribbean.
24: Fox's Evan Brown. In the Pacific, forecasters say a potential tropical cyclone could strengthen before nearing the Hawaiian Islands by late Friday. 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
24: President Trump is now dismissing talk of a potential third-term run.
4: Despite chance of four more years in Trump 2028 caps, President Trump says of a third term,
5: the law is very strong on that. I'd love to run, but the law is very strong.
4: The president speaking with reporters outside Air Force One, the 22nd Amendment limits any president to two terms. It was ratified in 1951, years after President Franklin Roosevelt was elected to four terms. Some House Republicans have proposed amending the Constitution to allow for third terms, though no legislation has advanced. At the White House, Jared Halpern, Fox News.
24: The winner of a closely watched primary for governor says Democrats can unite after David Crowley edged out a Democratic Socialist candidate.
6: And every one of us has something much bigger to unite around. And that is keeping MAGA extremism from bringing the chaos we see in Washington into our neighborhoods right here in the state of Wisconsin.
24: Crowley will face Trump-backed Congressman Tom Tiffany in the fall. More than a dozen people are recovering after a lightning strike at a prison in Ohio.
7: The Ohio Department of Rehabilitation and Corrections says the lightning strike occurred at Grafton Correctional Institute, 30 miles southwest of Cleveland Tuesday, as inmates were going from one building to another, prompting a multi-agency rescue response. 16 people transported to an outside hospital, where we're told seven remain, one in serious condition, the others stable, no deaths. The odds of being struck by lightning, about one in a million. The odds of multiple people getting struck by lightning at the same time, so rare that there are no stats on that. Jeff Manasso, Fox News.
24: Stocks are higher for now. The Dow's up 20 points. The S&P getting close to record territory, up 25. The NASDAQ, the biggest gainer, it's up 181. I'm Lisa Brady. This is Fox News.
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2: LaCrosse's official forecast.
9: High of 88 this afternoon under partly cloudy skies. Northeast winds around 5 miles an hour. 68 tonight. Cloudy skies expected tomorrow. Chance of thunderstorms. Daytime highs approaching 82. Slight chance of rain showers Friday with highs in the upper 70s. Storms likely and highs in the low 80s on Saturday. Currently, it's 80 degrees.

0: Now, you know, I understand I'm three, four years into, I'm trying to do the math, only a few years into this, but my point is, you got to move, folks. When it's right, you know it. You go, you do it. And this thing with AOC, I'm going to tell you this. I'm sympathetic to AOC's situation. I'm sympathetic to it because I know a lot of people say she should know better. She dated this guy and they broke up and she's getting to a point where it's harder for her to have kids. There's so much. If you grow up in a major city in the on either coast, I can speak to that. Probably true in Chicago, too. The forces telling you to date around, you know, blow a lot of time on things, wait to have children, put your career. Those voices are so loud and they are everywhere, including the doctors who should be telling the truth to these women over many years. It just all across the board. They're getting bad advice. They're being told the wrong thing. So I actually have a great deal of sympathy for a woman in AOC's position. I really, and I mean that. I'm not being supercilious about it. It's a good word, by the way. I'm being totally honest with you because it's going to get harder. The problem with a place like New York and dating in New York is everybody, producer Ali just points that everyone thinks they have endless options. All of us are on borrowed time. Every day is a blessing. I'm not trying to be a bummer. You and I, we are all going to die. We do not have endless time, and you do not have endless time to find the right person and start a family. It doesn't mean you have to do it by 25, but you got to get focused on this and you got to do it. A lot of you are on grandkid zone. I know. Congratulations. That's fantastic. So I'm not talking to you, but somebody needs to tell these women the truth because the Sex in the City thing of just party, martini, sex with everybody and who cares is disastrous for these women. Disastrous for them. All right. End of speech on that one. I feel passionately about it. And I feel for AOC. Other than the fact that she's trying to destroy the country with terrible policy. And look, we're talking about this in family formation. I got to get serious here for a second. Preborn. You might have seen what just got signed in Massachusetts. Abortion on all every up until the moment of birth. That's real. That's the law in Massachusetts. 10 other states have basically the same law. It's horrible, but we can do something about it because you can save babies all over the country right now in any place, especially places where abortion is the most frequent and is the most pushed by the machine. Preborn is there saving babies' lives right now. Not waiting for the legislature to change, not waiting for anything else. Preborn is saving lives, welcoming pregnant moms into their clinics, gives them that free ultrasound, and they're turning them into moms, and they're saving little babies, little boys and girls. It is a beautiful thing they're doing. So please, if you could, pause your busy day for just a second and say yes to a gift of $28. That would pay for an ultrasound for one of these moms walking into a preborn clinic. $140 would help 5 mothers make that decision of life for their unborn baby. To donate, dial #250 on your cell phone. 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That's #250, say baby. 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
0: Welcome back into Clay and Buck. Let's go here. Caller Joan in Pennsylvania, what have you got for us?
15: I have to disagree with you about the baggy jeans on women being the worst fashion sense. I have to disagree. The ones that are ripped all over the place, the knees, it's horrible. They're the worst ever. They have big holes. Oh, my God, they're horrible. So I have to disagree with you. They are the worst. If you don't know what I'm talking about, take a look. They're horrible. One more thing, really quickly. If you could convince Clay to shave off that scruffy beard of his, he would be so much more handsome if he did.
0: I think I have zero chance of convincing. Thank you for that. I think I have zero chance of convincing Clay to shave off his beard, but I'm sure he will hear that. And does that mean I need to shave off my scruffy beard, too? I don't know. I think the ladies preferred the beard. Perry does.
1: Speaking truth and having fun. 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
22: A cautious approach from the new Attorney General, Elisa Brady, Fox News. Todd Blanche just taking a wide variety of questions from reporters, including about the contempt referral from a Senate panel over Dr. Anthony Fauci invoking his right to remain silent in a recent COVID-related hearing, even though he was preemptively pardoned by President Biden.
23: When the Department of Justice receives a referral from Congress, there's a process. There's a process of how we take it in and how we investigate it.
22: Blanche says any update on a potential Fauci contempt case would be when a decision is made, adding he does not expect that anytime soon. The comments from Blanche coming during a news conference to announce 11 people indicted in connection with more than 1,000 sham marriages across the country since 2016, many involving Chinese citizens and more under investigation. Police in Minnesota say it appears a man killed his partner, their child, and then himself at a home daycare they own.
24: Multiple police agencies on scene of the Brown Bear Home Daycare in Hopkins in the suburban Twin Cities following what we're told was a domestic incident.
25: Upon arrival, officers located a deceased male, female, and juvenile victim.
24: Hopkins Police Chief Brent Johnson.
25: There were other children present within the daycare, and we were able to get them out of the daycare and reunify them with their parents.
24: We're told none of the daycare children were injured, that all of the deceased lived in the home and were related.
22: Fox's Jeff Manasso. Police say another parent witnessed the attack while dropping off a child and called police. The man accused of killing Charlie Kirk has not entered a plea, but his defense lawyers now say the intended target was hit during the shooting and that others were not endangered as part of their argument in a new filing that Tyler Robinson should not be eligible for the death penalty if convicted. 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
22: Another state is working on possible restrictions for cameras that automatically read license plates.
28: Many Pennsylvanians say they're worried about the use of flock cameras. That's the name given to the cameras you may see on street corners or over intersections that snap photos of license plates. People in the state say they're concerned that beyond enforcement, those cameras may be used with AI technology for surveillance. While a bill goes through the state Senate to make it easier for towns to deploy the cameras, a bipartisan state House bill is being submitted to limit how the cameras can be used. State Representative Nate Davidson is the bill sponsor. He said there should be statewide guardrails on who can access the images and how they can be used. Grinnell Scott, Fox News.
22: Flock Safety is one of the companies that makes those cameras. A growing number of cities and states across the country have been pausing their use over privacy concerns. The current Ebola outbreak is now said to be on track to become the deadliest in history.
3: An outbreak of Ebola in West Africa around a decade ago killed more than 11,000 people. The one spreading right now in the Democratic Republic of Congo is likely to claim even more lives than that. That's according to the head of the World Health Organization, Tedros Adhanom Ghebreyesus. Unlike other outbreaks, this one, the fastest growing in history, is caused by the rare Bundibugyo strain of the virus. It has no approved vaccines or treatments. Most new cases and deaths are being reported in communities far outside the reach of health workers. Jonathan Savage, Fox News.
22: Something rare is happening in Europe right now. The first total solar eclipse in more than a century for parts of Spain and Portugal. Millions crowding cities and towns to watch. Weather permitting, a sliver of Greenland and Iceland may witness it as well before the total eclipse ends over the Mediterranean. On Wall Street, stocks are higher. The Dow's up 14. I'm Lisa Brady, Fox News.
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5: Lacrosse's official forecast.
6: High temperatures reach up to 88 this afternoon under partly cloudy skies. Winds out of the northeast around 5 miles an hour. 68 tonight. Chance of thunderstorms tomorrow. Highs level off around 82. Overcast. Slight chance of rain showers Friday with highs in the upper 70s. Thunderstorms likely and highs in the low 80s on Saturday. Right now, it's 82 degrees.

0: Army Sergeant Mario Nelson. Sergeant Nelson served the National Guard and volunteered at Ground Zero after the 9/11 attacks. 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

So I gotta check this out, guys. Where was the viral video? Was this new? The viral video of the woman who was called by her husband, like, as the I guess it is her husband because they finished the ceremony. Husband's last name, and she corrected the officiant that she was keeping her own last name. Is this, see, these are the things. Some of these things go viral, and they're actually old clips that get resurfaced. Was this new? Check this one out for me, guys. But it's not really worth playing the audio because, you know, you

0: Sean, are you joining us today? Or would you like me to host for you again? You know, I'm just that kind of friend. I can be here for you, good times and bad, whatever you need. And for those of you listening, I can't tell you how fun it is because I'm going to be able to teach Sean about this. So call in 800-941-SEAN, 800-941-7326 at Linda Mick on X. I want to hear your thoughts on where Sean Hannity is today.
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2: 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I'm Rick Solom. A development agreement to replace the old Kmart on State Road with a complex called Copper Rocks. Apparently, it's going to be delayed for another month. The city's ECDC, Economic and Community Development Commission, was scheduled to meet yesterday to consider a tentative agreement with 360 Real Estate Solutions on building housing and businesses on that Kmart site. The city clerk, however, told us that yesterday's meeting was called off, and the agreement plan will be discussed again in September. The Kmart closed 9 years ago. 360 says the earliest the new development could happen on the lot is around May of next year. We did have 360 CEO Marvin Wanders on WIZM a couple weeks ago. If you want to listen to that interview, it's on the website and the app. The La Crosse County Board has heard plans for a remodeling of the current county jail, which opened 30 years ago. At a board meeting this week, County Administrator Jane Claycamp and La Crosse County Sheriff John Siegel discussed proposals for redeveloping parts of the jail, specifically for inmates with mental health problems. Claycamp described how much the renovations could cost.
3: This resolution itself approves up to $1.3 million for the project design, and the remodel is estimated to cost around $10 million.
2: The proposed changes could allow those prisoners to be in areas where they can be around fewer people. A contract for a redesign of the jail could come to a vote by the full board next week. An Onalaska man accused of setting fires inside Valley View Mall in La Crosse will be tested to see if he's competent for trial. The exam has been ordered for 37-year-old David Sheldon, who's facing three counts of arson. Sheldon appeared for an evidence hearing before Judge Gloria Doyle this week when the request was made for a competency evaluation. Sheldon is scheduled to return to court in mid-September. He's suspected of starting two fires at locations inside the mall, as well as some garbage cans and a dumpster. And lastly, if you want to get all the election results, check out the WIZM News app or the WISM News website, where we've got the primaries from Minnesota and Wisconsin, governor's race, U.S. House races, lieutenant governor's race, secretary of state, state treasury, all of it on the ballot. For WIZM, I'm Rick Solom.
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7: LaCrosse's official forecast.
8: Partly cloudy skies this afternoon with a high of 88. North winds around 5 miles an hour. Low is dipped down to about 68 tonight. Cloudy skies tomorrow. Chance of thunderstorms. Highs level off around 82. Upper 70s Friday with a slight chance of rain showers. Slight chance of thunderstorms on Saturday. Highs in the low 80s. Currently, it's 83 degrees.
9: Exposing left-wing media bias. 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
10: All right, 25 now till the top of the hour. 800-941-SEAN is our number if you want to be a part of the program. You know, the headlines may change. The threats facing Israel in the Middle East, they remain. And, you know, much of the world has moved on, but Israel's still having to fight for their very survival. And all of those families in densely populated areas that have been targeted by Iran and Hezbollah, Hamas, the Houthis, and, you know, all the enemies that surround them. Guess what? Their homes are still, you know, rubble, and they have no home to go back to. They are in need of massive amounts of humanitarian assistance. That's food, water, shelter, clothing, medications, you name it. The elderly have a hard time getting out to the doctor. So the elderly, you know, thank God for the International Fellowship of Christians and Jews. They are providing, you know, mobile medical clinics. Anyway, they're on the ground. They're providing the life-saving aid. They are doing it under very difficult circumstances, but they can't help people without our support. We hope you'll join us in supporting the International Fellowship of Christians and Jews. First, they want your prayers. And, you know, one thing I want to pray for is like peace forever in the Middle East. And let's, you know, end all this madness because there's a ton of madness here. Anyway, you can join the International Fellowship of Christians and Jews in this effort to help people in need and provide humanitarian assistance. Please go to their website. They set it up. It's prayifcj.org. One word, prayifcj.org today. All right, 800-941-SEAN if you want to be a part of the program. Have you ever seen polling this bad? You know, I want this audience to understand something because this is critical. You cannot let polls impact your thinking when it comes time for voting. You just can't. You know, the level of which the last three presidential elections that most polling organizations got wrong, the election is spectacular. One of the things the polling groups do that they think they're very clever, if they have an agenda and they lean left, is they will show, you know, a massive lead for this candidate or that candidate, obviously in the hopes of either deflating the motivation of one side or increasing enthusiasm on the part of another party that they support. But it does have an impact on people's psyche and brains. But, you know, when a poll comes out the week of a primary that shows one candidate up by 20 points, that's a big problem to me. And I think it's going to, I only think it's going to get worse. The one thing that these polling companies have in common, with the exceptions of the people that I mentioned, and that is that they never can poll Donald Trump right. They don't poll Donald Trump right. That's why we have very specific pollsters that we allow on this program. By the way, big congratulations, my dear friend, Lindsey Graham. I still can't believe he's gone. His sister, Darlene, placed first by a pretty healthy margin in the Republican primary to fill Lindsey's seat for the 6-year term after his unexpected death. You know, I said this during the memorial. Linda actually gave me a compliment about the eulogy I gave. Eulogies are the hardest things to give. I'm not somebody that ever wants to break down publicly. And do you think that's wrong, Linda? Is that toxic masculinity in me or what is that?
0: I'm a big fan of toxic masculinity, so I don't think I'm the right audience to ask that question to. I'm all for more toxic masculinity. I think we could use a lot more.
10: I don't think you honor the person that you're trying to eulogize if you lose it. Does that make sense?
0: Yes, I agree with you.
10: But on the other hand, it's a normal human reaction. I mean, I've been to plenty of eulogies where people lost it. Plenty. And every single time I want to go up there and like give the person a hug and tell them it's okay.
0: Listen, and, everybody deals with death differently. You're very stoic. You take it very seriously. It's not something that, you know, anyone enjoys doing, and you kind of just move your way through. Then there's other people who cry from the second they get the news till the person, they're standing at the gravesite. Everybody's different.
10: You know, that is 100% true. I mean, I don't know. I mean, I grew up very Catholic family, and I, at a young age, was exposed to these 3-day wakes with the coffin open and the person there. You're right in your observation that people deal with death differently. And, you know, you'd have one group of people in one corner and they're just telling jokes and having a good, you would think they're having the time of their life and there's not a dead body in the room that they're looking at. Doesn't mean that they're not hurt and they're not feeling bad about what happened. And then that's what I learned. You can't judge how a person felt about someone in the past based on their reaction, whether they're crying or not crying. Then you have another group of people. At least at an Irish wake. Well, I guess I'm still allowed to make fun of Irish, right? Because I'm Irish. You know, can't make fun of anyone else these days. But you know what an Irish 7-course meal is, right? And you're
0: indeed,
10: Irish,
0: I
10: McLaughlin.
0: Do.
10: What
0: yes,
10: is
0: I
10: it?
0: Do know.
10: What is it?
0: 6-pack and a potato, baby.
10: 6-pack and a potato. Exactly. But they would have the body laid out for 3 days in a coffin. And then you'd hear some ridiculous comments. Oh, don't you think they look so good?
0: I'd
10: be looking at them. I'm like, what the hell are you talking about? They're dead. They got more makeup than I put on for TV, which takes me about 30 seconds every night. I refuse to spend a lot of time on that. I just refuse. And then you got another group of people at an Irish wake, at least ones I went to, just being blunt. And, you know, they are, you know, passing around a bottle of whiskey and taking shots in honor of the dead person. That group's there, too. Then you have the group of wailers. They're just, oh, my gosh, inconsolable, nonstop crying. But they're not even the worst. I mean, I understand it. People, again, they all react differently. Then did you ever see this at an Irish wake? People walk up to the coffin and they start touching the dead body and kissing the forehead and the cheek and holding the hand of the dead person.
0: I'm not going to lie to you, boss. I am one of those Catholics. I have done that.
10: You have touched a dead person at a wake?
0: Oh, yeah. I go up and put their hand on, you know, typically on on the beads,
10: no.
0: On the rosary beads, and, you know, say a Hail Mary and potentially an Our Father. And
10: you
0: yada, yada,
10: touch
0: yada.
10: The dead body in the coffin?
0: Yeah, bro.
10: Are you nuts?
0: Paying my respects. No, man. You got to pay your respects.
10: Okay. You're in the weirdo category to me. That is nuts. That is crazy.
0: I am sure if you ask America, there are plenty of people who do this. I am not alone.
10: No. Ethan, would you ever do that? No way.
11: I wouldn't, but I understand why someone might.
10: Why? Why would you touch a dead body? Why would you ever
0: it's
10: do that?
0: It's not a dead it's, body. It's your
11: time,
0: loved one.
11: Yeah, it's the last time they're getting to touch their loved one, even though their soul might have moved on. It's still their body.
10: They're not there anymore. They're in heaven.
0: Or it's not for them. It's for you. You're doing it. That's a selfish moment, you know?
11: It's like
0: it's
11: that,
0: your grandma or whatever.
11: Yeah, it's like that old country song, God Only Cries for the Living, because they're the ones left to carry on. We already know that is what Linda is saying, is this is for her, not for the dead person.
10: You've never touched one, though.
11: I would not know.
10: Yeah. Katie, would you?
12: I have. Yes, I have.
0: Thank you,
12: what
0: Katie.
12: What's wrong with all
0: Clearly
12: of you?
0: The-

0: Supremacy Clause, and federal laws are enforced by the federal government. That simple. Todd Blanche, take note. Be launching an investigation, because that sounds like violent rhetoric. What do you mean, rest in peace? What does that mean? Like Obama saying, you know, I'll put Mr. Burgess up against Sean Hannity. He'll tear him up. If I was a woke liberal, I would have interpreted that as, you know, him trying to get somebody to beat me up. Anyway. By the way, Caroline Leavitt, I just see, has decided. She just had a new baby. I've known Caroline for a long time. This is now her second child. I totally, completely understand. She was a great press secretary. I think she did a really good job. I think it's a very hard job. It's a grind, that job. But anyway, she is going to be departing and will be an outside advisor. I like Caroline a lot. We've been friends a long time. Anyway, I am happy about Darlene Graham, and I think she will win the runoff there in South Carolina. But I'm telling you, one other thing. So I didn't finish the thought earlier. Democrats, what they have been doing is they won't publicly, with the exception of John Fetterman, criticize the real power in their party, the DSA Communist Socialist. However, in the case of why also was it closer in Michigan with El Sayed, why was it, you know, closer? Why did Francesca Hung lose by 3,000 votes after she was projected to win by 20? Because behind the scenes, the Democratic Party was running smear campaigns and spending tens of millions of dollars, according to my sources on the ground in both Wisconsin and Michigan, that have been telling me that, because they wanted them both to lose. They wanted this lady in Minnesota to lose too. Listen, I love real estate. I like bricks and mortar. 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
0: I'm Bill O'Reilly, a blockbuster investigative report by John Solomon. 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
22: Up at the White House. I'm Lisa Brady, Fox News. President Trump just confirming that Press Secretary Caroline Leavitt is leaving at the end of the month to spend more time with her family. The president calling her one of his most trusted aides, posting that she'll now be one of his top outside advisors and an influential voice within the Republican Party heading into the midterms.
23: Huge news, and unexpected news, obviously. Caroline just put out an additional post saying that serving as the White House Press Secretary of the last year and a half has been the honor and adventure of a lifetime. She expresses her gratitude to the president for the privilege of speaking on his behalf at the podium and talks about how challenging it has been working in one of the most demanding and important jobs while also welcoming two young children in recent years.
22: Fox's Jackie Heinrich at the White House, where Leavitt is the youngest ever press secretary after previously working for the Trump campaign. No word yet on who will step into that role. Just getting word that Nick Reiner is now indicted on murder charges in the killings of his parents, actor-director Rob Reiner and Michelle Reiner. The indictment by an L.A. County grand jury unsealed today also adds an allegation that he was lying in wait before attacking them. That could open the door to prosecutors seeking the death penalty. The Reiners were stabbed to death in their home last December. Prosecutors have not revealed any potential motives, and a court order stopped the coroner from making the autopsy records public. Inflation cools in July, with consumer prices rising 3.4% compared to a year ago, slightly less than in June.
24: Higher oil and gas prices from the Iran war appear to be having a limited impact on broader costs in the economy, but inflation remains higher than before the war began in February, when it was 2.4%.
22: Fox's Frank Lanza. A mixed finish on Wall Street. The Dow down 21 points at the bell after gains during the session. 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
22: A major school district is placing new limits on screen time during school, which is separate from its policy on phone use.
27: The Los Angeles Unified School District already requires that kids keep phones in their backpacks. If they're seen out, they can be confiscated. But now there are going to be new rules on screen time during the school day. Second and third graders are limited to 20 minutes of screen time each day. High schoolers will be limited to 90 minutes of screen time per course each week. This mother told Fox 11 in Los Angeles she's for the change.
28: That's good in a way, you know. That's part of, the kids could get more hands-on or more learning, instead of, more uses of electronic or, images.
27: Students will also no longer be issued devices, with one school board member saying while learning during COVID required them, it's not the case anymore. Jessica Rosenthal, Fox News.
22: Jury selection begins in another social media addiction trial against Meta.
29: The attorneys general of California, Colorado, Kentucky, and New Jersey claimed that Meta deliberately made Instagram and Facebook harmfully addictive for children. Now, they want a federal court to impose a long list of restrictions on how Instagram and Facebook operate for minors, as well as up to $1.4 trillion in penalties. That's nearly Meta's entire market cap. Meta continues to deny all the allegations. But in March, the company made that same claim, and they lost. A Los Angeles jury awarding $6 million to a 20-year-old woman who says she became addicted to Instagram and YouTube as a child.
22: Fox Business's Ashley Webster, a spokesperson for Meta, says they'll prove their commitment to safety in court. Recapping stocks, the Dow dropping 21 points. The S&P got close to record territory, but finishes up 20 points shy of a record. The NASDAQ, the biggest gainer, up 143 points. I'm Lisa Brady. This is...
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8: Lacrosse's official forecast.
9: Partly cloudy skies this afternoon with a high of 88. North winds around 5 miles an hour. Lows dip down to about 68 tonight. Cloudy skies tomorrow. Chance of thunderstorms. Highs level off around 82. Upper 70s Friday with a slight chance of rain showers. Slight chance of thunderstorms on Saturday. Highs in the low 80s. Currently 84.
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1: For WIZM News, I'm Kevin Millard. David Crowley's razor-thin primary win over a Democratic socialist in swing state Wisconsin sets up a match against a congressman who has voted with President Donald Trump 100% of the time. It's a dream scenario for Democrats and a potential nightmare for Republicans. Crowley overcame Francesca Hong in a dramatic, narrow fashion in Tuesday's primary, stunning pundits and pollsters who had long placed Hong as the frontrunner. Now, Tom Tiffany must pivot to face a challenger from Milwaukee, the state's largest source of Democratic voters, known for working across the aisle with Republicans. A nearly $45 million referendum in the Gale Ettrick Trempealeau School District fails by only 13 votes on Tuesday. The district asked voters to approve the measure to add a secure entrance at the high school, classroom additions at district buildings, and capital maintenance projects. The vote was 1,379 no to 1,366 yes. A post Wednesday morning on the district's Facebook page said that while the referendum didn't pass, they're still committed to providing a safe, supportive, and high-quality educational environment to students. The race is set in Minnesota's 1st Congressional District, where incumbent Representative Brad Finstead faces a challenge from DFL candidate Jake Johnson. Both candidates faced primary races on Tuesday. Finstead easily outdistanced Gregory Getzman and Oliver Moreland in his race, taking 90% of the vote. Johnson defeated Alex Eaton in his primary. Johnson is trying to flip the seat back to Democrat control for the first time since Tim Walz held the seat. Minnesota had a record turnout on Tuesday. The Secretary of State's office said today that for the first time, more than 1 million people went to the polls, according to unofficial results. About 1.1 million people cast ballots in the primary on Tuesday, or about one quarter of all eligible people in the state. The previous high was 925,000 back in 2018. The Wisconsin Governor's Office is announcing financial help for the Copper Rocks housing project planned in La Crosse at the former Kmart site. Governor Evers and the WIDA agency are providing $50 million to 22 new developments around the state. The Copper Rocks development is being awarded two vacancy to vitality loans, adding up to more than $8 million. The governor's office says the La Crosse loans are intended to bring much-needed affordable housing to the local area. 360 Real Estate is negotiating with city officials on a development agreement for the Kmart lot at Losey Boulevard and State Road. For WIZM News, I'm Kevin Millard.
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9: Partly cloudy skies this afternoon with a high of 88. North winds around 5 miles an hour. Low has dipped down to about 68 tonight. Cloudy skies tomorrow. Chance of thunderstorms. Highs level off around 82. Upper 70s Friday with a slight chance of rain showers. Slight chance of thunderstorms on Saturday. Highs in the low 80s. Currently 84.
10: Everyday carry flashlights you can buy. 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All right. Now, look, it's summertime. You're outdoors more. Greater chance that you might run into somebody that does not have great intentions. God forbid. You don't want to be a victim. Anyway, all 6 hours made in America, all of them. Half the labor force is retired military. Now, 6 hour is our proud partner with the U.S. military. Sig Sauer is the official sidearm of all branches of the U.S. military. I personally have the M17 pistol, the same one carried by our brave men and women that defend freedom all around the world. Now, the P365 is the number one concealed carry pistol in the country today. We are a Sig Sauer family on the Sean Hannity Show. I have a ton. Sweet Baby has a ton. And Linda has something known as the P365 Rose Special Edition. You want to explain what the Rose Special Edition is? I never inquired about, oh, can I have the Rose Special Edition, please?
11: Let me tell you something. This Rose Special Edition, I was just talking to leadership over at Sig Sauer yesterday. They have a whole Facebook group. They have Rose Retreats. They've got all these awesome chicks hanging out with their beautiful guns, learning self-defense. Like, it is beyond, man. I'm checking all this stuff out.
10: Why do I think that would be very scary for me to show up to? I don't know. 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Anyway, buy any new P365 pistol, you get the free Sig Sauer everyday carry flashlight. 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All right. You've been very patient. Let's get to our busy, busy telephones, shall we? Let us say hi to Susan in Texas. Susan, hi. How are you? Glad you called.
12: Hi, I'm fine.
10: Glad you called. What's on your mind today?
12: Well, I was listening to you yesterday, and you were talking about the governor wannabe in Wisconsin, and I thought that since Thanksgiving is her favorite holiday, that we should send her some turkeys.
10: You mean like a consolation prize?
12: Yeah. And make her...
10: Because she lost. Okay, what's the consolation prize?
12: Turkeys.
10: You want me to send her turkey? Send her a turkey to cook. She claims to be a good cook. I'm sorry, but my master built Butterball turkey fryer will beat anything she can even dream of cooking in terms of a turkey. Nobody beats my turkey. My turkey is the best, the juiciest, the most delicious. And I've got a special recipe that I use. You know, imagine, you know how like you baste the turkey and it's like the dumbest thing in the world because you put the liquid on top of the turkey that's in the oven and it just rolls off it like water off a duck's back, right? You know what I'm talking about?
12: Yes.
10: And the beauty is when you have the master-built Butterball turkey fryer, you know, you inject it, the internal, you inject it, and I'm not going to give away my secret sauce because it makes it taste. Every bite of that turkey is so juicy. You don't even need gravy. Let's put it that way. You know, the reason most people pour a ton of gravy on turkey is because when it comes out of the oven, basting or no basting, it's dry. And it's like, ugh. I don't like dry meat. You know, one of the keys to cooking good ribs and cooking good steaks and cooking, you know, great pork chops or whatever you happen to be cooking is moisture. I get my moisture, for example, when I do everyday cooking, steaks or pork chops or pork ribs or even a hamburger. You spray it with a lot of avocado oil or olive oil. Just spray it. All right, Susan, we appreciate you. God bless Texas. Rick in Rochester, New York. Rick, how are you? Glad you call.
13: Hi, Sean. Hey, thanks for taking the call. A longtime listener. And I don't know if you realize how much you helped save some of us New Yorkers with what's going on in New York City. And then in Albany, you help us get through some of the days from in the real upstate area in Rochester. Anyways, I was calling to just some of the stuff about protecting our athletes, you know, what we're seeing in the WNBA and these wicked, vicious hits. It reminded me, my son played football at Dartmouth College when Buddy Tevens was the coach. God rest his soul. He died tragically a couple years ago in a bike accident. But it got so bad, he realized so many of his players were getting concussive injuries. He testified in front of Congress. He changed all the rules throughout the Ivy League where they finally adopted his belief that, no, we're not going to hit all during the week and save it just for the weekends in hopes to reduce the number of injuries. I don't know if a lot of our country is aware, but I think this coming year, the NCAA is going to be starting women's flag football as an actual sport. And right now throughout the country, there's young girls teams, elementary school through high school, that are forming flag football teams. If they don't control even the flag football settings where they allow people to get whacked across the neck and the head and driven to the ground, those are the things that our kids are going to get seriously injured. And I think Buddy Tevens said it well one time when he was coaching and came out. He spoke to Congress. He said, look, I love the game, but I love my players more. And I think we're at that crossroads with what we're seeing on the internet and the TV with the WNBA and some of these other major. This weekend, a lot of people don't know, in Dusseldorf, Germany, the flag football competitions, men's and women's international competitions, and the top several teams make it to the 2028 Olympics. So there you have, again, a higher level of sports for, say, our female competitors. And to see this type of violence going on, even within a basketball setting, it's not gladiators. You know, the control needs to be there. And so anyways, I just wanted to pass that along. And again, thanks for what you do.
10: All right. I appreciate it, man. Thank you. And good luck in Rochester. I mean, I'm praying for New York that you elect Bruce Blakeman. He'll do a great job for upstate, especially with liquefied natural gas. It's the single easiest solution to get New York out of the financial mess it's in and to lower taxes and to really get things back together. Linda, we've talked a lot about this WNBA thing, that clothesline foul against Sophie Cunningham. It was awful. By this girl, Carrington. But what was worse is, to me, the coach of the Indiana Fever. Let's go. The coach, well, you're not going to get a free layup if you're playing Miss Carrington. And, you know, I thought they made the right call. She didn't defend Sophie. Now she's saying, to her critics to go to hell. Listen.
14: We are united. We are connected. We will not be divided. Every day these women put their on the line. Every day. When they go low, we go high. Love will win. Grace will win. Humility will win. And kindness will win. I stand by them. I will always stand by them. Everybody else can go to hell.
10: Everybody else can go to hell. So the only reason I think, my belief and my interpretation, she's doing this is because she was criticized and people want her out as the coach for not standing up for a player. Linda, you agree with me on this? Even though you're not a sports person, maybe Ethan should weigh in.
11: Well, this isn't sports. It's politics. But by all means, have everybody else weigh in. That's fine with me.
10: No. Well, do you have any thoughts? New York thoughts?
11: I have a lot of thoughts. But unfortunately, the one thing that this doesn't have anything to do with is sports. This entire episode is not about sports. It's about politics. You know, if they keep saying the WNBA will not be used as a pawn in the political game. What they don't realize is they walked into the political game the second that they allowed men pretending to be women to play against biological women. It's wrong and it's dangerous. Now they're having a hard time dealing with these women who are attacking Caitlin Clark and Sophie Cunningham. There's clearly a race issue. There's clearly a tension on the court. They are being completely and totally isolated and attacked on the regular. And people like Katie will tell me, oh, well, it's a very, you know, aggressive sport. The WNBA is definitely more aggressive and so on and so forth. I'm like, I hear you. Okay, fine. But this isn't aggressive. This is targeting. This isn't everybody hitting everybody. This is going after somebody because you don't like what they say, what they stand for, or what they look like on the court. Period. End of sentence.
10: Yeah. Anyone have any different thought than that, Ethan?
15: I think, honestly, Linda and you are two of the two people that can speak to this because you both have daughters that are playing sports. And no matter what the sport is, this affects them. This is going to affect Linda's daughter. This is going to affect your daughter because both of them play sports. And it's their safety that matters most. It's not the game. It's the safety.
10: That's a big safety issue. All right. To our busy phones, Mary, Nevada, next, Sean Hannity Show. What's up, Mary? What's going on out there?
16: Hi. Thanks for taking my call. Actually, I just wanted to call to say that I caught the Oliver Larkin interview the other night.

0: It was awesome. You did not let up, and I was so proud of you. And I have to say, you and Donald Trump are always right, and I never waver in my support for either one of you. And you just made me proud, just so proud.
1: You know, I've been doing a lot more with these DSA candidates just to expose them. I mean, the fact that, you know, I finished the radio interview at Larkin, I seem like a nice guy. I don't have anything against him. I just think his positions are insane. But, you know, when I finish with, so you believe in to each according to their need and from each according to their ability. Yeah, I agree with that. And I'm like, you know who said that first? And he goes, I don't. But I'm sure you're going to tell me. I said, yeah, that would be Karl Marx. They're Marxists.
0: Silent after that. He said nothing.
1: What do you say to that? I mean, it's kind of a checkmate moment in my mind.
0: I thought it was great. And he could not defend his position at all. And I loved the how much of $100,000 should you be able to keep? And he just could not.
1: They don't want to. They can answer. They don't want to because the answer is as much as they can, all of it, if they possibly could. That's why they don't want to answer it. That's what, right. You know, why is AOC saying, oh, no, defund the police, this and that. Oh, that was all woke 1.0. We don't really believe that because their internal polling is showing it's killing them in terms of the upcoming midterms. That's the only reason they're changing. The only one.
0: It's obvious.
1: No other reason.
0: No.
1: God bless you, Mary. Where do you live in out west?
0: Sparks, Nevada.
1: Oh, I've been there. I know where that is.
0: Really?
1: All right.
0: It's just a little community.
1: Oh, well, God bless you. And God bless everyone there. It's nice out there. It's a whole different terrain than what I'm used to. I like water. So that's why I'm in the perfect state for me. All right, quick break, right back to our busy phones. Our toll-free number is 800-941-SEAN if you want to be a part of the program.
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1: For WIZMnews.com, I'm Rick Solem. A development agreement to replace the old Kmart on State Road with a complex called Copper Rocks. Apparently, it's going to be delayed for another month. The city's ECDC, Economic and Community Development Commission, was scheduled to meet yesterday to consider a tentative agreement with 360 Real Estate Solutions on building housing and businesses on that Kmart site. The city clerk, however, told us that yesterday's meeting was called off and the agreement plan will be discussed again in September. The Kmart closed 9 years ago. 360 says the earliest the new development could happen on the lot is around May of next year. We did have 360 CEO Marvin Wanders on WIZM a couple weeks ago. If you want to listen to that interview, it's on the website and the app. The La Crosse County Board has heard plans for a remodeling of the current county jail, which opened 30 years ago. At a board meeting this week, County Administrator Jane Claycamp and La Crosse County Sheriff John Siegel discussed proposals for redeveloping parts of the jail, specifically for inmates with mental health problems. Claycamp described how much the renovations could cost.
2: This resolution itself approves up to $1.3 million for the project design, and the remodel is estimated to cost around $10 million.
1: The proposed changes could allow those prisoners to be in areas where they can be around fewer people. A contract for a redesign of the jail could come to a vote by the full board next week. An Onalaska man accused of setting fires inside Valley View Mall in La Crosse will be tested to see if he's competent for trial. The exam has been ordered for 37-year-old David Sheldon, who's facing 3 counts of arson. Sheldon appeared for an evidence hearing before Judge Gloria Doyle this week when the request was made for a competency evaluation. Sheldon is scheduled to return to court in mid-September. He's suspected of starting 2 fires at locations inside the mall, as well as some garbage cans and a dumpster. And lastly, if you want to get all the election results, check out the WIZM News app or the Wisdom News website, where we've got the primaries from Minnesota and Wisconsin, governor's race, U.S. House races, lieutenant governor's race, secretary of state, state treasury, all of it on the ballot. For WIZM, I'm Rick Solem.
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10: La Crosse's official forecast.
11: Lows around 68. Tonight, under partly cloudy skies. Winds out of the south, around 5 miles an hour. Cloudy tomorrow. Chance for storms, 82. 63 tomorrow night. Slight chance of rain showers. Upper 70s Friday, with a slight chance of rain showers. Slight chance for storms on Saturday. Highs in the low 80s. Currently, 86.
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13: All right, 25 till the top of the hour. We'll continue a huge investigative report by our friend John Solomon, justthenews.com. Counterintelligence operation codename Round River. The FBI had 14 informants on Biden corruption. They ran a secret op. Those that were exposing the truth were basically labeled conspiracy theorists and a whole governmental effort to cast doubt on what they knew to be true. Is this the U.S. or the former Soviet Union? Unbelievable. Want to remind you, born on America's darkest day, 9/11/01, the Tunnel to Towers Foundation, they have spent years honoring America's fallen heroes and heroes altogether. But in this 25th anniversary year, I can't believe it's been 25 years, the foundation continues their commitment to those who put their lives on the line for others, reminding families across the country that their service, courage, sacrifice will never be forgotten. Now, when a first responder, military service member does not come home, young children left behind, Tunnel to Towers will pay off the family mortgage, lifting that huge financial burden. For catastrophically injured vets, first responders, Tunnel to Towers will build mortgage-free smart homes, enabling severely injured heroes to live more independent lives. And through the foundation's homeless veterans program, Tunnel to Towers will provide housing, supportive services to homeless vets nationwide, helping more than 17,000 since the program's inception. Now you can join the Tunnel to Towers Foundation in honoring the brave men and women who have sacrificed everything. 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And that keeps this great work on track, continuing for these heroes that deserve our thanks and support. 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All right, John Solomon, we're going to get back to him in a second. FBI had 14 informants on Biden corruption. This is as it relates to Ukraine. And this is about Hunter, and this is about Burisma. In the last half hour, we played and reminded you of what Joe Biden was bragging about. You're not getting the $1 billion. Why would a vice president of our country ever say to Ukraine, $1 billion in aid approved to them, you're not getting it unless you fire some prosecutor? Well, it turns out that prosecutor was investigating his son, Hunter. So he used American taxpayer dollars to prevent that investigation from moving forward. And he's bragged, son of a B, they fired him because he leveraged your money. Then, of course, we have Hunter. Why was he sitting on the board of Burisma anyway? I believe at the time he was admitted to, you know, being addicted to drugs. He goes on Good Morning America, the worst interview I ever saw. Any experience in energy? No, it's an energy conglomerate. Energy, oil, gas, coal. Any experience in Ukraine? No, none. Then why were you being paid all this money? I don't know. And now what John is now focusing on and what Round River, this investigation is showing by exposing the counterintelligence operation to demonize and to delegitimize anybody that had been telling the American people the truth. And that this was a government-run operation. It had a name. It's called Round River. It was launched during the 2020 election by a task force within the FBI. Thank God Kash Patel, to his credit, has shut this entire thing down. And he said it was terminated now on his watch. Its activities are now under investigation. Now, the question is, and I want John to comment on this part, was it effective? In other words, did the media, you know, the basically an extension of the press office of all things Democratic Radical Socialist Party in America, How did they report things? Did they do what we were doing on this show and on Hannity, the TV show? Were they reporting what John Solomon was reporting? Were they analyzing it the way Greg Jarrett was analyzing it? John's name is in this. John Solomon, Greg Jarrett's name is in this. Mike Pompeo, Bill Barr, all the congressmen that we have on regularly, like Jim Jordan and so many others. Oh, and Fox News is mentioned. I wonder what show they're talking about. But
14: I know.
13: Let's listen to the media coverage here.
15: You know, there is absolutely no evidence to indicate that either Biden did anything improper.
16: What bothers you most? What are the biggest red flags in this whole Ukrainian affair?
17: Well, one thing I would say, Alex, is that it's complex in part because it's a conspiracy theory.
18: Of course, the Biden, you know, fake conspiracy that he's trying to make.
19: And then reframes it as a criminal conspiracy to attack Joe Biden.
20: The Biden campaign Saturday issued a statement calling the president's side of the story a conspiracy theory.
16: Now, President Trump is again insisting today that reporters should dig into a widely discredited, we need to emphasize that, this is widely discredited, a conspiracy theory involving Joe Biden, Ukraine, and a Ukrainian prosecutor that he helped get fired.
21: The Washington Post and a whole bunch of other outlets have said this is a conspiracy theory. It's bogus.
22: President Trump insisting somebody should dig into a conspiracy theory involving Biden, Ukraine, and a Ukrainian prosecutor.
23: I said, you're not getting a billion. I'm going to be leaving here. I think it was, 6 hours? I said, I'm leaving in 6 hours. If the prosecutor's not fired, you're not getting the money. Oh, son of a got fired.
24: So here's the conspiracy theory the Trump campaign has been urging Ukraine to investigate. Essentially, they claim Joe Biden used his power as vice president to protect his son, Hunter Biden.
23: I said, you're not getting a billion. I'm going to be leaving here. I think it was, 6 hours? I said, I'm leaving in 6 hours. If the prosecutor's not fired, you're not getting the money. Oh, son of a got fired.
24: President Trump in the Oval Office saying somebody should look into a conspiracy theory involving his political rival, Joe Biden.
23: I said, we're not going to give you the $1 billion. They said, you have no authority. You're not the president. The president said, I said, call him. I said, I'm telling you, you're not getting $1 billion. I said, you're not getting $1 billion. I'm going to be leaving here. I think it was, 6 hours? I said, I'm leaving in 6 hours. If the prosecutor's not fired, you're not getting the money. Oh, son of a got fired.
13: John, the media took it hook, line, and sinker.
14: They did. They were co-conspirators in Russia collusion, and they were co-conspirators in covering up the Biden corruption scandal and keeping the American public from getting an honest answer before the 2020 election. That is one of the key things that you see the FBI understood. They realize that as soon as you start saying it's Russian disinformation, you're going to scare the media away. And it's such a remarkable interjection in our elections by our intelligence and law enforcement community. They're supposed to stay neutral. They're supposed to just do crimes and security threats. And as you saw in FBI Director Cash Patel's statement today, he's concerned that they engaged in politics. So this is going to be a big thing. Now, here's something very important. If you start an operation like this, Sean, here's what we don't know. Once you make the designations, what did the FBI do next? And I fear, though I don't know yet, we're going to wait and see what we get. But it's possible that these designations forced some people to undergo criminal investigations. I mean, they were put under criminal investigations. We need to find out if that happened. Remember, Rudy Giuliani claimed all of his records were taken, and he was never charged with anything wrongdoing. Eventually got his records back. But was that a Round River thing? Was that an effort to take the president's attorney and sideline him? We know that Ron Johnson and Chuck Grassley said they got a fake defensive briefing designed to throw them off the trail of the Ukraine impeachment. Was that Round River? We're going to find out soon, I think, about that. Were there witnesses that were going to cooperate with Congress, maybe provide bombshell testimony before the 2020 election? Did they get deported? Were they secreted out of the country so they couldn't cooperate with Congress? Were other things done? Did law firm records get taken? We've heard from lawyers that their entire law firm records were taken under search warrants. Were they targeted? Was that the outgrowth? So did the operation result in additional infliction of pain or infringement of civil liberties? That's what the task force is asking for. And there's a really big headline in Cash Patel's letter that he made public this morning. I want to thank the director for making this commitment. All of the informants that the FBI had access to, Cash Patel is going to release their informant files. That is unprecedented in the history of the FBI. That is like I've never heard of. In addition, all the files that show what the FBI did with the Round River information, what actions they took, tens of thousands of pages, Attorney General Todd Blanche and FBI Director Casper are committed to making those public to us at the task force and to the members of Congress who were impacted by this action. We're going to get a second wave of disclosure here. We know now they divided the world into Russian disinformation conduits and victims. The victims weren't really victims. The conduits weren't really conduits. But after they did that, what did they do next? That is the secret, I think, Cash Patel and Todd Blanche is about to unlock for the American public.
13: So all the times I use the phrase, and I often try to use the same phrases so that people, you know, it gets ingrained in their head. It's by design. If you say it once, people won't remember. And I often said, and you've heard me say, because you were on the show during this time reporting on all of this, that the FBI, and this is, again, this is 2020, this is the election year, in the lead up to

0: 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Okay, what about the other instances? 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
4: Hey, I'm Ken Cooper, and I want to check in with Lee at Bubba's Meats. Hi, Lee.
5: Hey, Ken. How are you doing today?
4: Doing my best to stay cool. How about you?
5: Oh, same thing here. Yep. We got a freezer to walk into.
4: There are so many things that Bubba's Meats is known for. What about some of the things that we may not know about that we should know about?
5: Well, if you're looking for something different on the grill, we have the beef tri-tips, the sirloin roast, and pork tenderloins right now. You know, they cook up fast, they're delicious, and they are very tender.
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5: Yeah, we have mahi-mahi and cod available, too.
4: 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When can we stop by? What are your summer hours at Bubba's Meats?
5: We're open Monday 9 to 5, Thursday 9 to 5, Friday 9 to 5, and 9 to noon on Saturday. And during the summer, we're closed Tuesdays and Wednesdays and Sundays. 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

0: We've got a new governor's race in Wisconsin. A little bit unexpected for those of you that woke up this morning. Probably have heard the news by now, right? David Crowley comes back. I don't know if he comes back, but he kind of did literally come back from dropping out of the Wisconsin governor's race. Comes back to win, beats Francesca Hong. We'll see if there's a recount. I got a lot of notes. Want to talk about it? I will say that Sean McMaster, the federal highway administrator for the Trump administration, was in studio last week and went over some projects, including the the Lansing Bridge. And we talked. I'm going to play that conversation in the middle of the show here. But I want to talk about the governor's race here up front a little bit. And then at the end of the show, the last segment, I want to talk about the governor's race a lot of it. But between that and all the election stuff, right? But between that, before that, I should say, I just want to bring up a couple of things as we learn David Crowley beat Francesca Hong in the Democratic primary and Emily Burge loses to Rebecca Cook for the third district in the U.S. House. There are a couple other things on the WISM website, the WIZMnews.com website, that are interesting and happening now. First off, Brad had a story, and I think these all might be. One is a Kevin story, but these might all be Brad stories. Brad had a story about the La Crosse County Board talking about voting on potentially $10 million in renovations to the jail. $10 million. In the story, it said Jane Claycamp said the contract for the redesign could be about $1.3 million. So we have that story. We also had this story today, the flock cameras that were cut down in Winona, 8 of them, all cut down by somebody. The Winona Police Department said they're not bringing those back. Maybe they heard the community. Maybe they just cost too much. Are the cameras, do they not have insurance on the cameras? You're not going to bring, or they're just not popular. As helpful as they are they not popular? The mayor there just say, let's just not bring them back. They're gone now. We don't have to even do anything. I play volleyball at the Alpine once a week, and there's a flock camera up there. I think that's the picture we used, actually. It's just kind of weird. The cameras are weird, right? And also, if somebody cut all of them down in Winona, they cut them all down. Did the camera not pick that up? Like, what good is the camera if it doesn't even pick up the person that cuts them down? How did that person do that? Did he bike in all black to each of the cameras and come up on its blind spot in the middle of the night? And then they didn't know. The police department didn't know they were down for a couple of days. So that's weird, right? Well, probably don't bring him back then. Sounds like a good idea. Kmart, we've had Marvin Wanders on, and I will bring up city administrator here in a minute. But Kmart lot in La Crosse, I think it's been closed for like 9 years now. Marvin Wanders came on the show a couple weeks ago to talk about city administrator and how that would help get this Kmart lot deal done. Turn it into Copper Rocks, turn it into businesses and housing. I think he said $67,000 in property taxes a month if the thing was up and running, right? $67,000, I think. Maybe $68,000. There was an agreement plan between the developers there, 360 Real Estate Solutions, and the city. In a committee meeting this week, push back till next month. The ECDC committee, Economic Development Committee. I'm missing a word there. ECDC, Community, Economic Community Development Committee. That meeting was called off. We don't really know why. It was just called off. Maybe they didn't have an agreement. I don't really know. But it was called off this month, so they're pushing it back to next month, and maybe that Kmart lot deal gets the go-ahead next month. If you want to go back and listen to Marvin Wanders and I talk about that and city administrator, it's on the WIZM news website, on the app, on the podcast page. If you subscribe to the podcast on Apple Podcasts and Spotify or wherever you get your podcasts, right? Another story. So that story's on there, right? Another story, Valley View fires. There were fires in the Valley View Mall. Somebody was setting fire inside the mall. They got that guy, apparently, allegedly. 37-year-old Onalaska man. And now there's they want to put him through a competency test. So there's next month he's going to go take that test to see if he's fit for trial, because he might not be. But a guy setting fires inside the Valley View Mall. That was the thing. And then there's tomorrow's city council meeting. So, like I said, I'll get to the governor's race here at the end, the election stuff at the end of the show. But the city council meets tomorrow. Just a couple of things on the agenda. And it sounds like, if I were to guess, I don't think city administrator is going to pass. It's laughable. The city council, the mayor, the city, they haven't done anything since February to address city administrator. Haven't had any public meetings. Haven't done any outreach. Just nothing. And maybe they'll do stuff after they vote this down, or maybe they just push back the vote. I think they probably vote it down so that, again, we can reset on city administrator. I had Tamara Dickinson on Monday to talk about her thoughts a little bit on city administrator. If you want to listen to that, also on the website. So that's on the agenda for city council. There's also the public market study, a feasibility study, or maybe it's more than a feasibility study. There was a feasibility study in 2017, but they're going to allocate about $600,000 in TID money to this public market, more development plans, stuff like that. $600,000, not $0, right? That's kind of a lot. Also, same TID 11, going to push some funding to the Kmart lot, that site, the old Kmart, I should say. And I like to call it the Shopko site, the Bridgeview Plaza site on the north side. So about $3 million in TID money is going to be transferred to those sites. $3 million total, not each. And I don't know what the distribution, I don't think Tamara did on Monday either. It's like, you know, maybe it's $1 million here and $2 million there. But more TID money. So $3 million in TID money, the council will vote on that. There's also kind of a cool thing happening that the council they'll just approve this, but there was a petition drive to create a new healthcare committee. It's called the Citizens Advisory Healthcare Action Committee. And it's going to go to referendum in November. They're going to have to put it on the ballot to create this, but they needed 5,000 they got 5,000 signatures to create this committee. They needed to do that and they got it. So now it goes to referendum to create this committee. So you'll see that on your November ballot along with all this election stuff. And let's see here. Also, the 18-month data center moratorium. That's also on the agenda for tomorrow's city council meeting. And lastly, designating La Crosse a bird city, which is pretty funny because they qualify to be a bird city. They do not qualify for the next level up, being a high-flying city, because a couple of years ago, they allowed feral cats to be neutered or spayed and re-released back into the community where they were found. A thing that is detrimental to small animals and birds, a thing we shouldn't be doing, a thing I spent a week on saying we shouldn't do this thing. And we did it anyway. And so La Crosse can become a bird city again, but not a high flying city because of this. Maybe the city council could readdress the idea of re-releasing feral cats back into the community. All right. That's all the stuff that's happening. And then, of course, I'll talk about the governor's race at the end of the show. But Sean McMaster, the Federal Highway Administrator for the Trump administration, was in studio talking about some of the projects. And then I got him on like bike lanes and roundabouts and orange cone season. We talk about other stuff too that was like more interesting and fun to talk about, right? So stay tuned for that. 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We'll be back.
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7: For WIZMnews.com, I'm Brad Williams. A familiar office building close to La Crosse City Hall has been donated to Western Technical College. The Bossard and Park family is giving the Associated Center building at 7th and La Crosse Streets to Western for future educational and community uses. Sabina Bossard and her husband, George Park, have owned the building for 4 years. Their families have practiced law and medicine in the region for decades. And Sabina says the gift is one way of honoring the work of the Parks and the Bossards.
8: It means that we're using the success that our fathers gave us through our education to help others. And that's what being in a community is all about, helping the guy next to you.
7: The Associated Center houses the headquarters of the La Crosse Chamber of Commerce. There won't be any replacements for the 8 flock cameras that were stolen earlier this month in Winona. The city and police have said that after the public voiced concerns over their use, they decided against getting new ones. Police in Winona did say the cameras did help with finding vehicles and solving crimes, but that building and maintaining the trust of the community is more important. The Wisconsin Governor's Office announces financial help for the Copper Rocks housing project planned in La Crosse at the former Kmart site. Governor Evers and the WEDA agency are providing $50 million to 22 new developments around the state. Copper Rocks is being awarded 2 vacancy to vitality loans, adding up to more than $8 million. David Crowley's razor-thin primary win over a Democratic socialist in Wisconsin sets up a match against a congressman who has voted with President Trump 100% of the time. Crowley overcame Francesca Hong in dramatic narrow fashion in Tuesday's primary. Many people had expected Hong to win the primary. Now, Republican Tom Tiffany must pivot to face a challenger from Milwaukee who is known for working across the aisle with Republicans. For WIZM, I'm Brad Williams.
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0: Welcome back to the Rick Sillum Show here on 92.3 FM, 106.7 FM, WIZM. He spent his day touring major infrastructure projects in the region, everything from the I-39-90-94 corridor, for anyone's driving to Madison, down to the Lansing Bridge. If anyone's trying to jump the Mississippi River right now, that's the only option aside from the ferry. Those replacement projects over the Mississippi. Prior to running the FHWA, I should say, the Federal Highway Administration, Sean McMaster, in studio with us, spent decades in both public policy and private sector jobs, including leadership roles at Boeing and HNTB, which is an acronym for, it sounds like a law firm, and it's a bunch of names, but it's one of the larger infrastructure, civil engineering, and architect design firms in the U.S. But I appreciate you coming in, Sean.
13: Yeah, Rick, appreciate the opportunity. It's been an awesome day in Wisconsin. I appreciate you guys rolling out the nice weather. It's been absolutely gorgeous. Got to see some really great infrastructure. Saw some congestion, some traffic, but appreciate the opportunity to chat with you today.
0: Yeah, I was joking before we hit the bikes here is we don't really have a rush hour or traffic jams in La Crosse unless there are orange cones and we're down to one lane somewhere. And you're responsible for all of that. So we got the guy to blame for all the construction in the U.S. right here in studio with us.
13: Yeah, well, I'll tell you what. The unfortunate reality is those work zones are a necessity. We want great roads. We want safe roads. We got to have work zones. We need orange cones, and we need people to respect the orange cones. But I don't know if I can take full responsibility for it, but it's definitely a part of my job, and we work closely with our state partners and local governments all over the country.
0: We complain about two things every year in La Crosse and in Wisconsin is the winter potholes and then the summer construction season. And they go hand in hand. And either way, we either argue politically, fix the roads. We want all our legislators to fix the roads. And then when they start fixing the roads, then we're mad at the construction projects. That's how that goes.
13: Well, I'll tell you what. You guys are no different than I or my wife, for that matter. Yeah. I hear all the time when we encounter potholes, even back east. So you're not unique in that challenge, but it's something we focus on as an industry and something we like to fix. So
0: you're the Federal Highway Administrator, but you worked at Boeing and this other huge, you know, civil engineering firm. Why did you take this job? I feel like those other jobs are more lucrative. They probably pay better.
13: This is a fantastic opportunity to make a difference, frankly. There's not a funny story here, but it's honestly a rare opportunity to get to lead such an amazing group of people, work closely with our state and local partners all over the country. Everybody relies on what we do every single day for everything, whether you're commuting, you're driving to work, back home, you're going on social activities, all the product you get to your house. 91% of all of our trips are on our roads and bridges. This organization, the Federal Highway Administration, gets to work with all of our partners all over the country. It's just a fantastic opportunity to make a difference.
0: And did you fly into Madison?
13: We did. We flew into
0: Should
13: Madison.
0: The guy running the highway department be flying anywhere? You should be driving, hitting the road all the time.
13: Yeah, apparently there's a little bit of congestion on the way to Madison. So in order to get here on time, we had to take a plane. But it was great. Honestly, got in and got to see some really great infrastructure.
0: You get into La Crosse this morning. What's your impression of La Crosse? I know it's Madison up to the Dells into La Crosse, very unique area for many people. I don't know if you've ever been here before.
13: This is my first time. Absolutely gorgeous. Absolutely gorgeous. Had some cheese curds earlier today, but I'll tell you what, absolutely gorgeous up here. You guys rolled out some fantastic weather. Didn't hit any congestion like you indicated earlier today, but got to drive through it and then got back here today. We're going to see a project here on 35 after the discussion today, but La Crosse is such a great little town.
0: Yeah, we almost want you to hit some congestion, right? Just so you can, this is well, not that you've never felt congestion before.
13: It makes you feel better. We did get stuck at a traffic light, so yeah, okay. I noted that, and right. we'll report that back.
0: Extensive notes on all the, this light isn't synced up with that light. We complain about that a lot. All right, so big things you're looking at in the area. A couple of things, right?
13: Yeah, so got into Madison, headed up 39-90-94, stopped at the Wisconsin River Bridges. That's a $180 million project. It's going to open one half of the bridges will open here in the next couple of weeks. The federal government's a big partner on that federally with financial support. So got to see an amazing project there. It's part of a larger 67-mile project from the Wisconsin DOT going all the way north. And so got to see just a fantastic project. It's one of their top projects they've prioritized for work with the federal government. It's also responsive to the Freedom to Drive initiative, which is our secretary's primary congestion initiative. We're attacking congestion all over the country. So these are the types of projects we're really excited to support. Then we got into...
0: When you're at that project, what are you looking for? When you come and, I don't know, is everybody like, get all the workers and make sure they look like they're working. But like, what are you looking for?
13: Yeah, when I get there, it's literally we get an on-the-ground briefing. We're seeing how they're supporting it. We see the current status of the project. And then you get a good sense of the actual traffic in the area. The amount of freight and congestion that's moving north and south on that corridor is absolutely tremendous. So for us, it's about getting on the ground, seeing firsthand, talking to the workers, making sure we've got everything moving as quickly as possible. The reality is for these types of projects, we want safety enhancements and we want congestion relief for our citizens all over the country.
0: Does anyone get to complain to you? Hey, you know what we could use? I don't know. This is the hiccups that we're experiencing with this project in general. Is there anything like that happening?
13: you know, when those do happen, they usually happen in advance. I'll give you an example. The Lansing Mississippi River Bridge.
0: Okay, well, let's just get into that. That's the other project you came here to see.
13: We can talk about, that's right. We can talk about that one. Last fall, shortly after I was confirmed, one of the early calls I got was, hey, we had the old bridge tilt. It needs to come down. We need help. We got a 90-minute detour for folks. Yeah. That's not okay. Work around. Let's get that ferry going. So on behalf of the project, what I did, we called over to the Army Corps to help support the need to use some of their facility, got it going, and that ferry is now a lifeline for folks moving up and down and across the river instead of, you know, maybe jumping it with their fancy sports cars.
0: Yeah, I made the joke before we started talking here on the air is the alternative is the Dukes of Hazzard with the General Lee over the Mississippi River. You never went over that bridge, but it was very unique. It was really steep. It was grady, like the grates. It was like driving over. So it was like, like when you drove over, it was a very unique bridge. And I don't know what it's going to look like afterwards, if it's going to be similar to that. But it was a pretty cool bridge to go over.
13: It's a similar design. It's twice as wide now. So they were telling me earlier today, I did not get to drive over the bridge, but yeah, when you had two trucks crossing the bridge in opposite directions, one had to wait while the other one crossed. It just wasn't wide enough.
0: Yeah, that's not great.
13: The new bridge is going to allow for cars to go and trucks to go by at the same time. So this new bridge is going to be fantastic. That old bridge was 80-plus years old. It needed work. It needed to come down. This new bridge is going to be fantastic.
0: All right, and kind of set that up. I was talking about, like, what kind of, you know, feedback do you get when you hit these projects? And you got some feedback from the Iowa guys or the Wisconsin guys on that project?
13: Yeah, I got both, right? Got to get out to the Lansing Mississippi River Bridge, talk to both Iowa DOT and Wisconsin DOT about the project, the current status, when it's going to be open. We were chatting and joking about getting it done this year versus maybe early next year. And so good opportunity to chat with the contractors and the DOTs on how we can move that project quicker and faster to support the communities.
0: Was there some, is there ability to do that faster?
13: Yeah, I mean, I think ultimately they may have it, right? They're incentivizing their contractors to accelerate that project to completion. They're spending money on this ferry. Listen, the offset is we get this done faster, then the ferry's not necessary. So there's an incentive there for them to do it. And I think they're pretty excited about possibly getting that done this year.
0: All right. And are those the two major things you were looking at?
13: Yeah. And then we went to the Wisconsin Dells Parkway. So we got to see a much smaller, more local project in there, that heavy touristy area. It was fantastic. They're going to put in some safety enhancements, some left turn lanes, kind of narrow some of the access points to improve congestion in that area. So it was just you see some of these major projects, but then you also get to see some of those local projects that really matter. And you see this firsthand when you get to see these people and talk to them locally. So it was a great lunch in the Wisconsin Dells area. Got to see the project. We drove that project and then went out to Lansing, and now we're back here. We're going to see a project after we talk here, but some really great transportation projects in Wisconsin.
0: We're speaking with Federal Highway Administrator Sean McMaster in studio here, checking out some projects in the area. We got to take a break. 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We'll continue this at the other end of the break.
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17: Hi, I'm State Representative Steve Doyle. We have your money, and some politicians in Madison don't want to give it back. Right now, Wisconsin has a $2.5 billion surplus. That means we took more money from you than we needed. This is at the same time as folks are straining to make ends meet. And some people are even skipping meals, medical care, and child care. Democrats and Republicans each have their own ideas as to what should happen with your money. However, in these polarized times, disagreement means gridlock. And gridlock means we're sitting on your money. That's why I'm asking our Democratic governor and our Republican legislative leaders to bring us back into special session to return your money now. Look, I voted for tax breaks in our current budget and for the budget surplus proposal put forth earlier this year, and I stand ready to vote for any reasonable proposal to provide needed relief again today, now. And that's why this message was paid for by the friends of Steve Doyle.
7: For WIZMnews.com, I'm Brad Williams. The building, which houses the La Crosse Chamber of Commerce office, is now property of Western Technical College, with the building's previous owners donating the facility to the college. Western accepted the gift today from local attorneys Sabina Bossard and George Park, who had bought the office building at 7th and La Crosse Streets a few years ago. Former WTC President Roger Stanford took part in the announcement and said the college was not expecting the gift.
18: We were surprised. We were like, wow. And, you know, it's the presence and the location is so close to where we're at. And we do serve their businesses. We do serve the community's businesses. And so they thought it was fitting to have the proximity to Western. And there's just a win-win with the partners that are in here.
7: Western officials have been given the freedom to use the Associated Center building as they see fit. A Melrose area driver is sentenced to 40 years in prison for shooting and killing another driver while both of them were traveling on a road in Trempealeau County 2 years ago. Todd Geek was convicted at a trial in April on charges of reckless homicide and discharging a firearm at a vehicle. Investigators said Geek became upset with the other driver, Kyle Dahl, and reportedly followed and shot Dahl for driving too slowly while passing on the road in Ettrick. Geek received the 40-year term on the homicide charge. The others will be served concurrently. Voters in the Gale Ettrick Trempealeau School District narrowly turned down a nearly $45 million referendum on Tuesday. It failed to pass by only 13 votes out of more than 2,700 cast. The district wanted to use the money for a secure entrance to the high school, also for building projects and maintenance. Minnesota had a record turnout on Tuesday. The Secretary of State's office said that for the first time, more than 1 million people went to the polls in that primary, according to unofficial results. The previous high was 925,000. That was in 2018. I'm Brad Williams.
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0: 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Sean McMaster is the Federal Highway Administrator. big head on fixing the roads here federally. Like, you're second in command, right? Under Sean Duffy, would you say? Is that kind of how the hierarchy works? I have no idea, honestly.
13: That's not quite how it works, but I do work for the secretary directly. So I lead the Federal Highway Administration in support of the secretary and the Department of Transportation.
0: I had a candidate who's running for state assembly here in Wisconsin just in, and I said, hey, I have you in. Like, what could I ask him? And he said, and he's a county board chair too. So he said, the amount of money we spend on studies versus literal pavement is like very drastic, he said. The amount of money, I don't remember the percentage he said, but it's like way more money on the studies than the actual how much money goes literally into the roads. Do you see that?
13: Yeah. This is a constant battle for us when we invest federal taxpayer dollars, American taxpayer dollars. We want projects, right? There's a lot of studies, never-ending studies, but we want projects to actually get built. And I'll say in this administration, in the 18 months I've been at the Federal Highway Administration, we've obligated more competitive dollars to move projects than the 4 years of the last administration. Just to give you a sample, that's like $9.67 billion Federal Highways has put out just in the last 18 months. And that's obligating dollars to move projects. That's shovels in the ground. So our 18-month total is surpassing the 4 years of the last guys. So it's a huge priority of ours. Studies are important. Studies are fine. But we want projects that are going to return real results for our American people.
0: Did they spend money on all the studies and now you have all the information and you could spend it on all the pavement?
13: That might actually be the case. I'm not 100% sure what they were doing, but I'll tell you, we're obligating projects and we're getting projects built.
0: The funnest thing to talk about, one of the funner things to talk about on my show with the public is bike lanes and roundabouts. Wisconsin loves roundabouts, and the jury's still up on bike lanes, I think. But the state of Wisconsin puts roundabouts in all the time. Do you have like a take on roundabouts? Do you, is there an initiative to have more roundabouts or less roundabouts, or is that not like part of your job?
13: Yeah, no, I mean, it's a component of the Federal Highway Administration. We support our state partners and local partners. They implement these things. Roundabouts can be a safety enhancing project in certain circumstances. They can actually improve congestion in areas where you don't require four-way stops or or traffic lights. So they can be a safety enhancement. They do curb speed, if you will. So it's just every community has its own take on these things. But we have seen an increase in roundabouts. We now have turbo roundabouts and all kinds of different types of roundabouts that are being implemented across the country.
0: But yeah, there's some crazy ones where you're like figure eighting through traffic, and sometimes it's like you're on the left side of the road almost. It feels weird. I haven't gone through one of those personally, but I've seen, you know, videos of them. They're pretty interesting.
13: Yeah, they can be pretty helpful. But also in certain areas, they're just not the right play, but the DOTs are pretty good about knowing where that would work and where it doesn't based on the level of congestion and traffic.
0: When it comes to the Federal Highway Administration, is it more about talking to state leadership about what the needs are and then kind of funneling funding in that way, or is it bigger than that?
13: Yeah, so the money works in two different ways. For us, the relationship was with the state and the local partners. We put out money two different ways, though, right? So we put out money through our federal aid program, which is formula dollars. That every state has that coming in at the beginning of the year, and so they obligate. We provide technical assistance, safety enhancement. We also provide dollars under competitive programs. So we have some specific programs where states and local governments will apply to us through our competitive opportunities, and then we'll pick and choose competitively as to where we want to prioritize different projects all over the country. So,
0: like, nationally, what's the biggest thing you're working on? Do you have a thing?
13: Our focus is roads and bridges, back to basics. And we saw some of that right here. It's congestion relief and it's safety projects. For us, it's moving people better, more safely and more efficiently in our product as well. So that's really the priority here. That's what we saw here at the Wisconsin River Bridges, the Lansing Mississippi River Bridge here, and then locally here in La Crosse. And I also got to give a shout out to your representative. Representative Van Orden helped prioritize that Lansing Mississippi River Bridge. And it's having the political support, the community support, and the state support really makes a difference when moving these projects faster.
0: The I-90 bridge on the north side of La Crosse goes from La Crosse to Minnesota. I'm going to try to work bike lanes into this conversation. Yeah, yeah. So part of that project, it happened years ago, and it was, I want to say, like a $100 million project to just re-update that, right, and create like rest stops and just smoother ways to get back and forth, you know, like off-ramps and stuff to get to the city in Minnesota, Crescent, and to get to La Crosse and Onalaska here. The part of that bridge project was to have a bike lane And I don't know exactly how it would work. I think it's like a whole, there's like a whole setup and it's there to be installed if they ever want to install it. And I don't know if it would be like a side lane next to the bridge or something like that. But it really, for people that are biking, like obviously up and down the Mississippi River, that's like a cool thing for people that want to bike there. But you can't really get to from Minnesota to La Crosse without having to come all the way down to where we are and hit these two blue bridges. I don't know if you noticed those.
13: Saw it.
0: Yeah. And then so it's an extra like 5-10 miles to get, you know, if you want to go straight to Wisconsin, you got to come now down to La Crosse.
13: Sure.
0: Has anyone ever, I don't know, has anyone ever talked to you about stuff like that? Like these like very specific projects, but that would be an undertaking now to get like boats out there and install something like that. But it is kind of silly that they didn't do it in the first place. And now it's, you know, it's kind of a detriment to those who want to, you know, try to, you know, travel via bicycle.
13: Yeah. Well, sounds like a healthier bike ride, a little bit longer, right?
0: A little bit. Yeah. unless you're in a 30-mile trip or something like that from Winona down.
13: Sure. Listen, bikes are an important mode of transportation. In our administration, we're focused on roads and bridges. We want to move cars. I said this earlier, 91% of all the trips are in cars on our roads and bridges.
0: Yeah.
13: Bikes are less than 1%.
0: I want to say that I might have saw a video that, like the either Trump or somebody else that you almost like want to focus solely on that mode of transportation and kind of like back away from funding bike lane projects.
13: Well, when we talk about investing federal dollars, we're talking about investing it in our roads and bridges at the Federal Highway Administration so we can move cars more efficiently and mm-hmm. people more efficiently, because that's what they want.
0: Yeah.
13: People have chosen, we want to go this route. Now, other projects, other modes of transportation, whether you're on trails or bike lanes, those are all great and valuable in their own right. But when the federal government is talking about taking their dollars, the American taxpayer dollars, and putting them in these transportation facilities that matter, we want them to matter the most. Where we get the biggest bang for that buck is on our roads and bridges to move cars and move trucks and our product and our people more efficiently. That's going to hit the biggest amount of traffic,
0: right,
13: the biggest amount of movers. So that's really where we're laser focused. We'll let the locals and the state figure out with non-federal, like how they want to approach it. But when we talk about what projects we want to prioritize, we don't want to harm our vehicle users for other modes. Right now, we're laser focused on supporting personal traffic and commercial traffic vehicles as they move to and from. So that's really where we're focused.
0: Yeah. Sean McMaster is the Federal Highway Administrator in town, checking out some projects here locally in Prairie du Chien. No, we're the Iowa project. I'm just thinking the Iowa Bridge. I can't think of the city now off the top of my head.
13: Lansing.
0: There it is.
13: I
0: went too far south. And then some projects on your way to Madison. The other thing too is when you're trying to do these projects, there's always the quote unquote red tape. And if we can cut through some of that red tape and get these projects done faster. But the flip side of that is sometimes you have to ignore or get around some environmental policies or some environmental, I don't know, how do you navigate that? Having to navigate those waters, right? And trying to like preserve the environment, but also like get the projects done.
13: Yeah, we're working on this is the first rewrite of the environmental policy regulations in 40 years that the secretary initiated last year. We want to move projects faster. We call it moving at the speed of Trump. That's where we're at. We are laser focused on getting projects built and built faster. Last year, we were able to move environmental assessments almost 12 months faster on average than the year prior to us with the last administration. So we are moving projects, still compliant and still protecting the environment. I mean, nobody wants to harm the environment to move projects, but we can find ways to move them faster. We need reform, additional reform. We're working on it, but getting projects done quicker is really where we want to be.
0: You might want to refine the name, because no offense to Donald Trump, he's not the fastest guy anymore. So moving in the fastest. All right. Anything else? You know, like what else you get to check out while you're here?
13: Yeah, after this, we're going to go see I-35 here. There's an upcoming project here. We're going to redeck one of the bridges. You're going to put in some new culverts, some new pavement enhancements. And so we're going to get a chance to tour that and see that here this afternoon. But honestly, Wisconsin's been absolutely fantastic. You guys have a lot going on. You have some congestion, but we're happy to help support it. And we want to move your projects quicker and better. So,
0: most exciting part of the job?
13: Most exciting?
0: Yeah.
13: to get out to these states and communities, see these cool projects, see the bridges that are getting done, and see the impact on the local community. So just couldn't be happier about this trip and getting around the country and seeing other things.
0: All right. That's Federal Highway Administrator Sean McMaster. Thanks for hanging out, coming in.
13: Appreciate it. Thanks, Rick.
0: When we come back, we're going to talk a little bit about what happened yesterday. David Crowley coming back to beat Francesca Hong in the governor's race. You're listening to The Rick Solem Show here on WIZM, 92.3 FM, 106.7 FM. If you're north of Onalaska, we'll be back.
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5: 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We got to talk about this election that happened yesterday. Started the show just breaking it down a little bit, but also talking about all the other things that are happening in the city. $10 million for a new jail, the county. Renovations, I should say, not new jail. That would be way more. City administrators on the agenda for Thursday. $600,000 for a public market study is on the city council agenda for tomorrow. $3 million for the Kmart and Shopko sites, transferring TID money in both of those cases. 18-month data center moratorium, designating La Crosse a bird city, all that stuff on the agenda for city council, except the county jail thing. That's on the county board's going to do that. All right. Governor's race. David Crowley wins by 3,796 votes, a tenth of a percent, I believe it was. And I think everyone that woke up this morning went, wait, what? He was down 22% in like a late poll, like a Friday poll. He was down 22%. But the thing was, is there were a lot of undecideds. And I think that's kind of what happened here is there were so many undecideds that and somehow they all fell to David Crowley. So there's that. That's one of my biggest factors. I think there's a lot of undecideds. Also, if it was Republicans or if it was there was news that Republicans were buying ads in Madison and Milwaukee to talk about Francesca Hong and to get people to vote for her, I guess. But there was also just there was some negative stuff about Francesca Hong going about her old tweets. And I think the one that got the most attention was it wasn't even the defund the police one, which, you know, we've heard over and over from different people over the, you know, like back in the 2020 days. The one that got the most attention, which was weird, was the one that she hates Thanksgiving. Abolish Thanksgiving. I don't exactly remember the wording of it, but it was we should have did it back when Thanksgiving was started because it's, you know, just the history of Thanksgiving isn't great. And maybe she's right in a way. But my nephew was over last weekend. He's 25 years old, and I would say his family leans right, and therefore he leans right a little bit, right? Like, but he's not political at all. And I just asked him, I'm like, hey, you got, I don't vote. I don't live in Wisconsin, so I don't have a dog in the race, right? Except that I work here. And I said, hey, who you going to vote for anyone for governor? You going to vote? And he's like, yep. And I go, who you going to vote for? And he goes, Tom Tiffany. And I go, why is that? And he goes, because he doesn't hate Thanksgiving. And I think that kind of summed it up for me on why maybe Francesca Hong shouldn't be representing the Democratic Party in a state like Wisconsin, in a media situation that we are in as a society. Because that's I want to ask Trigoski this on Friday. And I know he was on this morning. He'll be on with me Friday. Ryan Hipsch, the Republican vice chair of the 3rd Congressional District will be on with me tomorrow, too, to help kind of help talk about this. But I would say that most voters don't pay attention to politics. I wouldn't even say not even voters. I guess they end up being voters, right? They got to be voters. But they're not deep diving in politics. They're not political junkies, right? So they're going to hear maybe a little bit about

0: this or that, and that's it. And what they heard about Francesca Hong was she hates Thanksgiving, or she hates Culver's, right? That was the other one, is she was uncomfortable because of old white people at Culver's or something, right? Even I didn't deep dive into her tweets because I just they're not important to me, but this is kind of how people consume this stuff, is they don't exactly see it, but they kind of see it, and that's what they hear. And I feel like that's what happened when people went to the polls yesterday to vote, as they didn't love the rhetoric around Francesca Hong's old tweets and kind of out there tweets. I mean, to hate Culver's and to hate Thanksgiving in Wisconsin is kind of blasphemous. And I don't think you're going to win many races if that's what people think of you. And that's, I feel like that's what happened. The other thing is Governor Tony Evers has a lot of power still, clearly. He's the most popular politician in the state. Democrats in that Marquette poll, Democrats said, and it's funny to go by polls because the polls one way are crazy and are the polls the other way? Do they make sense? I think they do, though. But Democrats in the latest Marquette poll, or maybe the second latest Marquette poll, were 90% favorability to Governor Tony Evers. 90%. So when that dude decides, I'm going to get in and endorse in this race, and then I'm going to tour the state. He was in La Crosse on Sunday with David Crowley at the Concordia building on La Crosse Street. I think that helps. All of these factors had to play a role, right? Because when you win by 3,796 votes, everything counts. What's interesting, too, is that the candidates that dropped out, Mandela Barnes, Sarah Rodriguez, Missy Hughes, they accounted for 68,349 votes. So when you win by about 4,000 and 68,000 people voted for people that dropped out of the race, maybe we should have ranked choice voting, even just the primary version of that. And we could see then where those votes, I don't know, does Francesca Hong win if everyone's vote counted in a way that even just the people that dropped out, if you want to add the like Kelda Roys and Joel Brennan's into that mix, if we had ranked choice voting, all of your votes would just trickle to the next candidate, right? 164,000, about 165,000 people in total voted. So that's kind of my spiel on why maybe David Crowley won. It's obviously all the factors. The other thing, too, is I don't think Francesca Hong, for as much as progressives loved her views, I don't think she was able to convey them in a way that, if just compare her to the Michigan Senate race, the Michigan candidate, the Democrat that won, Abdul El Said. Go listen to that guy talk, and then go listen to the Francesca Hong talk. And it's ironic to say, because go listen to Governor Tony Evers talk too, right? But Governor Tony Evers doesn't have the far left political views. He doesn't call himself a Democratic socialist. He doesn't have all these old tweets. So therefore, he can just be, you know, like the quiet old man. Francesca Hong needed to have, like, it's just not her. It's not her persona. But she needed that kind of persona if she's going to have these kind of things going against her. And I just, yeah, that's kind of my take on it. Rebecca Cook beat Emily Berge pretty handily, 61% to 39%. Even in La Crosse, it was about the same. And then I guess maybe we'll get my takes later on the Minnesota stuff. Mike Lindell not winning. The GOP-endorsed candidates also not winning, the GOP party in Minnesota. Trump endorsed Mike Lindell, the pillow guy. He didn't win either. He still hasn't called. He still hasn't conceded, though, even though he lost by 10%. Anyway, that's my take on everything that happened yesterday. Thanks, everybody, for listening. We're going to do more of this tomorrow with Ryan Hipsch, the Republican vice chair of the 3rd Congressional District. See you later.
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9: It was a last-ditch effort to save Nintendo in America. In 1981, Nintendo of America was sitting on 2,000 unsold cabinets of a failed game called Radarscope. Enter first-time designer Shigeru Miyamoto. Miyamoto created a story about a giant ape and a carpenter initially named Jumpman, who would soon be known as Mario. Its smash success launched a multi-billion dollar empire and two iconic mascots for the company. Eamon Dignam, Fox News.

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11: Our scripture of the day comes from Philippians 1:9. And this is my prayer, that your love may overflow more and more with knowledge and full insight. Maya Angelou said, "Do the best you can until you know better. Then when you know better, do better." Oh, I like that. All right, let's go to Gina in Los Angeles. Hi, Gina. Welcome to the show.
12: Well, hi. Thanks so much for taking my call today.
11: Yes, absolutely. How can we help?
12: Well, I am getting very close to retirement age. My husband's already retired, and we're looking at our savings and investments and wondering whether we should leave a certain amount of money in an annuity we already have.
11: No, I wouldn't. Yeah, no, I wouldn't. You can get much better rates of return, less fees, everything. I mean, the only annuity that I wouldn't personally do one, but some people are so freaked out by the market, they kind of want that guarantee, would be a variable annuity. That would be the only one if you were to do it. But I wouldn't, Gina. So you guys have one currently, you said?
12: Yeah.
11: Okay, how much is in that?
12: It's $190,000 with a protected income of about $258,000.
11: Okay. And what other money do you guys have saved?
12: Oh, we've got the rest of our money is in IRAs, 401ks, and mm-hmm. high interest savings.
11: Mm-hmm.
12: So that's about another, I don't know, about $1.2 million.
11: Okay. And what the annuity, I'm just curious your thought process when you guys opened it. Was it just to diversify and have just another element, or were you nervous about the market, or what caused you guys to get it in the first place?
12: Yeah, it was kind of to do something else. The market was a little bit nutty a couple of years ago when we did this.
11: Mm-hmm.
12: And we are working with a financial advisor in a private company who suggested it would be a safe place. And then we could start drawing against it as soon as next year.
11: Mm-hmm.
12: So that would be an additional safe, guaranteed monthly income.
11: Okay. Yeah, I mean, you guys are fine everywhere else. I just wouldn't. I mean, I'm just going to tell you what I would do, and I wouldn't. I would probably just open up an index fund, take that money out of the annuity and put it in, and just know that there's some great commissions. I'm not saying your financial advisor's wrong in this, but there's a lot of high fees. There's commission, a lot of commissions on annuities. And again, it kind of taps into more of that fear mentality. You know, we had a lady call in. She was like in her early 90s, John. This was a few months ago. And she just was scared to death. And I was hosting with Dave. And I remember he was like, you know what? Just do your annuity. You're fine. You just need to sleep good at night. You know, you're fine. But in your 60s, that's a good 30 years, idea. You know, hopefully 20 years of great growth that the market has been doing. I mean, you can look at it historically. And yeah, there are some ups and downs. But overall, I wouldn't. I don't see a need for it.
13: If you'd had that money in the market the last 5 years,
11: it would have gone 100%. That's what we were saying earlier.
13: Yeah.
11: It would have gone crazy in a great way. So I think you can just make more. I think your money can make more than it's in an annuity personally. All right, let's go to Elsa in Houston, Texas. Hi, Elsa. Welcome to the show.